0: Century since 2007.
1: Celebrating America's 250th birthday. Only one state in the nation is built on lava. Once a sovereign nation with its own culture, Hawaii became a territory of the United States in 1900. The two most important products that sustained the economy were sugar and pineapples. In 1959, the people of Hawaii were asked to vote on statehood. 94% of the population said yes. And on August 21st, 1959, Hawaii officially became the 50th state.
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6: Of the ninth on Fox Across America with Jimmy Fallon. If you're watching the Fallon Vision the rest of the way, I will be on with Laura Ingraham. Tomorrow's Friday, I'll be on with Hannity. And of course, Saturday night is Fox News Saturday night with Jimmy Fallon. Hot damn, going to be a big one. Sergeant Slaughter back on the show. We do a thing with Sergeant Slaughter, 80s wrestling icon, when he comes on. That's one of my favorite things ever. It's called Top Shelf or Top Rope. And I basically sit down with Sergeant Slaughter, 80s icon, one of the G.I. Joe toys I literally grew up playing with. And I'm interviewing him on live TV, which is really trippy and crazy. But as I talk to the Sarge, we in Top Shelf or Top Rope, I just bring up politicians in the news and say, hey, do you guys, you want to give this guy, when you look at him, when you hear about him, do you want to buy him a Top Shelf drink? Or do you want to clothesline him off the top rope? It's one of my favorite things in the world because I never know where it's going to go. But you're getting a candid take because the Sarge doesn't come on to be a political commentator. He's Sergeant Slaughter. He's a super patriot. So it's always interesting to see who gets the pass because a lot of times, like I bring up a Democrat, he might give him a pass if he thinks the guy's a good guy, he's a service member, he did something. But there's so many new people in the news since the last time he came on, like the Graham Platners, the James Tallarico, who told you that this is psychotic. God, I've played a clip. I can't sit through it right now. It's a weird way to end the show. James Tallarico saying there are six genders. Guys, I passed biology. There were three genders, male, female, and bull is the third one. Male, one, female, two, bull is the third. That's how it works. But he said God is non-binary, all provocative things going after woke liberal elite donors. Andy Beshear, governor of Kentucky, he's campaigning out in Iowa today. He literally just bragged to a crowd that he vetoed a bill that would stop five-year-old children from getting gender reassignment surgery. Meaning the Kentucky state legislature was like, we don't need five-year-old kids getting gender reassignment surgery. Andy Beshear went out and vetoed the bill.
7: This is the biggest schmuck I've ever met.
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8: There it is, Fox Across America. With Jimmy Fallon doing the damn thing. 888-788-9910. Ryan Reese going to be here. Okay, we're going to have Lydia Moynihan in the house. A lot happening. Fired up about it. But we got to play this Hunter Biden clip that I meant to get to earlier because it's just funny. He's on Gavin Newsom's podcast. They're making the rounds. I just thought this was interesting. Let me play it for you really quick. Clip 6.
9: I'm joined today by presidential candidate Hunter Biden, 2028. Come on, Hunter.
10: No.
9: You got buzz out there than it. You got the president of the United States, Donald Trump, talking about your candidacy for president of the United States.
10: I had to give you a break for just one day at least. Here's the deal. I'll run, but only as your VP, because the truth of the matter is the vice president's residence is a lot cooler. It's a lot easier job, too.
8: Look at Hunter already trying to make the easy money. He's like, yeah, a lot easier job, nicer house. He's like, I don't actually want to do the work or anything like that.
11: Hunter's a dirtbag.
8: But, you know, you'll probably see a lot of this over the weekend because Hunter also went on to vouch for the character of Graham Plattner. Well, that's a wrap for me. I mean, if the guy who knocked up his brother's widow said you're okay, I don't know what else to add. I guess we're done here. I guess nothing left to see. But it's such a dumb time in our politics, okay, because what you're really watching is just a party flail. I've never seen a party flail like this. Like, I'm going to give you a good example of Republican disarray in the next segment. I am. We're going to talk about it. We'll devote some time to it. We're going to have some bipartisan criticism. I know people don't love that in talk radio, but oh well. You know what I mean?
12: You got some big testicles to pull this off, bro.
8: Okay. But the point is, the Democrats are literally just, they're down for whatever if they think it's going to lead their party to power. Meaning, They know communism's bad. And none of them were endorsing Zoran Mamdani. But I said, hey, pay attention to this race, because if he wins locally, they're going to start nominating guys like him nationally. And wouldn't you know it, Texas has got a vegan who says God is non-binary. James Tallarico, that moon bat, who's now trying to pretend he's not a vegan and he loves women.
13: Come on, don't bullshit me.
8: But they're backing off the throttle. Okay, New Jersey's got a congressman, Adam Hamamway, who was actually aiding and abetting the blind sheik who planned the 1993 World Trade Center bombing. We got guys running out in Michigan who are chanting death to America. Okay, because if it wins, the Democrats don't care about principle. They care about power. If the moon bats get them into office, if they can fundraise off crazy stuff, trans the kids. I don't care if they're five. If that's where the money is, that's where they're going. Okay, that is where they're going. And once they get into office, you know, if you have a senior president, they'll push back on it a little bit. But the danger of this is what happened last time. Joe Biden was popular to the Democrats because everybody knew that if he got in, they got to be president.
14: That's true. That is true.
8: You know, he was dragging a chair up and down the beach for 4 years while the rest of them were opening up the border and spending it like, I mean, you know the old line, they're spending like the Russians were in New Jersey. I don't even know what that means, but the point is they were spending too much.
15: Thanks, big government weenuses.
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18: This is a Fox News alert. I'm Kathleen Maloney. President Trump says the U.S. and Iran have reached an agreement to end the war. Here's Fox's Trey Yingst.
19: The Strait of Hormuz is open once again. Those vessels that are trapped in the Persian Gulf will be able to export that crude oil from these Gulf countries. The naval blockade lifted on Iranian ports.
18: Full details of the peace deal not immediately released. A signing is set for this Friday in Switzerland. 11 skydivers and a pilot were killed in a plane crash in Butler, Missouri. This morning. Cause of that crash is under investigation.
20: Nothing criminal that we can see, nothing terrorism related or anything like that. Those are some of the first questions that we would have with the World Cup being in town.
18: Bates County Sheriff Chad Anderson says the plane crashed into a field near Butler Memorial Airport and burst into flames. 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
7: From the Glass Doctor of Indiana Weather Center, here's your Storm Alert weather forecast.
21: Forecast for tonight and overnight, mostly clear skies. We'll get down to 49. For Monday, starting the work week with sunshine, a high of 74. For Tuesday, a chance for showers, maybe a thunderstorm in the afternoon, a high near 76. Wednesday, showers likely, possibly more thunderstorms, partly sunny otherwise, another high near 76 a midweek.
22: Right now, it's 60 degrees.
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7: Oh, girl. It is Fox Across America with Jimmy Fallon, President Trump. According to a tweet from Pakistan, the final text of a peace deal with Iran has been agreed to. They just have to hammer out what is known as next steps. The contrary reports you're reading in the media are brazen misinformation attempts, according to the Pakistani government. So we'll see where that goes in the next couple of days. One deal that has been reached, this is on the books, tickets on sale today, to see your radio buddy Jimmy Fallon in Greensburg, Pennsylvania, April 10th of 2027. William, my comedy pimp. The calendar is completely full between now and the end of the year. But we just added Greensburg and the tickets went on sale today. So that's a big damn deal. If you're listening on WJAS, if you're listening on Beaver County Radio, we're getting a band back together. That is, as you guys probably know, pound for pound, maybe one of my favorite places anywhere in the world. Because I have a lot of my grandma's side of the family grew up in Ambridge, Pennsylvania. Big Steeler fans. Drank a lot of Iron City beer. Icy Lights, stuff like, if you've never had it, just pee in a can of beer. I kid, we love the Icy Lights. Don't you dare. Somebody, you stop it right now. You don't want to piss off the Yinzers, man. They'll get mad at you right now. That's a whole.
8: Somebody ought to belt you in the mouth.
7: But the last time I was out there, I got to go to my grandma's house that she grew up in Ambridge, which I've never seen. I mean, my grandma's been dead since 1996, but I've never saw her childhood home. It was a big damn deal. And we sold out the Carnegie Music Library. That whole, it was nuts. I've also been out there because I got the Founders Award from St. Barnabas Healthcare. I mean, it was amazing. One of the best nights of my life, like for real. So I love getting back out there. And

0: And that will be April of next year. And you'll hear a lot about it. We're going to do some, you know, local promotion and stuff like that. But in the very next hour, we're not sandwich boarding Jimmy's comedy career. We're bringing in comedian Ryan Reese, because nobody does a better job of assessing dirtbags than stand-up comedians. We work in the entertainment industry. We're in nightclubs 7 nights a week. We know a good dirtbag when we see one. A lot of them happen to be in the Democrat Party. Ryan will explain.
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10: This is a Fox News alert. I'm Kathleen Maloney. President Trump says the U.S. and Iran have reached an agreement to end the war and open the Strait of Hormuz. Fox's Trey Yingst reports.
11: A major development here as President Trump announces there is a deal with the Islamic Republic of Iran. The Strait of Hormuz is open once again. Those vessels that are trapped in the Persian Gulf will be able to export that crude oil from these Gulf countries. The naval blockade lifted on Iranian ports and these detailed discussions on Iran's nuclear program set to begin. The president making this announcement on his birthday from the White House in Washington. There was another statement released by the Prime Minister of Pakistan, one of the key mediators in the conversations that led to this agreement to end the conflict between the United States and Iran. There will be an official signing ceremony on Friday, June 19th. In Switzerland.
10: Vice President J.D. Vance, in an interview with Fox News, says the world is now a safer place.
12: I think we can say with confidence Iran will never have a nuclear weapon. We got a lot of work to do, but a big win tonight.
10: 11 skydivers and one pilot are dead after a plane crash in Butler, Missouri today.
13: The local sheriff says the local plane, not commercial, took off from the Butler Memorial Airport, eventually went down, and they're working to figure out how and why that happened. The sheriff says they are still trying to identify the victims and notify their families, and they brought in extra staff and clergy to be there for them. So the NTSB and FAA are working the investigation into this fatal crash, and the local sheriff says that the Butler Memorial Airport and the nearby highway will be closed for as long as they're investigating.
10: Fox's Madison Scarpino. Kentucky Senator Mitch McConnell was admitted to a hospital earlier this morning. A spokesperson for the 84-year-old says he is receiving excellent care. It's unknown why he is hospitalized. 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
10: Preparations are underway in Switzerland and France for the G7 summit, which starts tomorrow. This coming as the U.S. and Iran prepare to sign a peace deal.
18: The president plans to meet with leaders to address a variety of things, economic growth among them, illegal immigration, artificial intelligence. On the sidelines, though, he is planning to meet one-on-one with the leaders of Egypt, Qatar, and the UAE. Ukraine's President Vladimir Zelensky is also going to be here at the G7, though not meeting directly with Trump. He writes this on X: "We must end this war in a dignified way and with guaranteed security. And it is through strength, the unity of partners and pressure on Russia that this can be achieved in a lasting way. I thank everyone who is helping us."
10: Fox's Aisha Hosni. The fighting, though, continues between Russia and Ukraine. Authorities say 5 were killed and at least 5 injured in a Russian attack on Kharkiv. Meanwhile, Russia claims 3 deaths and 3 injuries in the city of Tula in a drone attack. While thousands celebrated the Knicks NBA championship last night, it wasn't all fun and games in the Big Apple.
19: The NYPD says 5 school buses being used to transport people from a World Cup match in New Jersey were later set on fire. Investigators say 5 police cars were also damaged, and a 17-year-old was shot in the foot. Thankfully, he is expected to recover. As officers moved in to make arrests, people were caught hanging from streetlights and lampposts. There was utter pandemonium in some parts of the Big Apple, and a total of 63 people were taken into custody, and several of them now face charges.
10: Fox's CB Cotton. And the Ebola outbreak in the Democratic Republic of Congo continues to spread. The country's Ministry of Health now reporting 676 confirmed cases, 136 confirmed deaths. I'm Kathleen Maloney. This is Fox News.
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20: Forecast for tonight and overnight, mostly clear skies. We'll get down to 49. For Monday, starting the work week with sunshine, a high of 74. For Tuesday, a chance for showers, maybe a thunderstorm in the afternoon, a high near 76. Wednesday, showers likely, possibly more thunderstorms, partly sunny otherwise, another high near 76 a midweek.
21: Right now, it's 58 degrees.
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3: This is a Fox News alert. I'm Ted Lindner. The United States and Iran have reached an agreement to end the war. Fox's Trey Yingst.
4: The Strait of Hormuz is open once again. Those vessels that are trapped in the Persian Gulf will be able to export that crude oil from these Gulf countries. The naval blockade lifted on Iranian ports.
3: Full details of the deal have not yet been released. A signing is set for this Friday in Switzerland. Republican Senator Mitch McConnell hospitalized Sunday morning, but no word why.
5: A spokesman for Senator McConnell would only say he's receiving excellent medical care.
3: That's Fox's Jill Nato. He was hospitalized earlier this year for a few days for flu-like symptoms. The 84-year-old says he's retiring in January. And today, President Trump celebrating his 80th birthday, celebrating with a mixed martial arts fighting show on the White House South Lawn tonight called UFC Freedom 250, being streamed live on Paramount Plus. 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
2: Now, from the Glass Doctor of Indiana Weather Center, here's your Storm Alert weather forecast.
6: Forecast for tonight and overnight, mostly clear skies will get down to 49. For Monday, starting the work week with sunshine, a high of 74. For Tuesday, a chance for showers, maybe a thunderstorm in the afternoon, a high near 76. Wednesday, showers likely, possibly more thunderstorms, partly sunny otherwise, another high near 76 a midweek.
7: Right now, it's 58 degrees.
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4: You know, we have many issues and so little time. I respect my listener there in New York. And when you several things, I'm completely at odds with the modern Democratic Party. When it comes to life issues, the womb becomes a tomb. There's 400,000 black babies killed every year because of the policies of the Democrat Party. And I want all 400,000 to be born alive and well and not killed in the womb, who becomes a tomb. And the Democratic Party wants those babies to be killed through an abortion. In fact, Planned Parenthood puts most of their facilities in urban areas, which is the mission of the founder of Planned Parenthood. Secondly, on the southern border, a wide open southern border, how's that benefiting us at all for the years that went on? And it began with Biden, because Barack Hussein Obama was the deporter in chief. At some point, some reporter said to J.D. Vance, it might have been one other administration officials, about this is new, where the ICE is under such public scrutiny. And he said, well, during the 8 years that Obama was in the White House, the media rode along with ICE and filmed what they did and recorded. But right now you're attacking ICE for political reasons. The Democratic Party's gone completely over the rainbow when it comes to issues of immigration. Also voting. Well, 8 states have all mail-in balloting. That is ripe with fraud. They're rigged elections like in Los Angeles. It's awful. The modern Democratic Party built up Iran to become the great terrorist state they were until the Donald had enough on February the 28th. They were this close to getting a nuclear weapon to use immediately against Israel, and they would have used it. Just as in Nazi Germany in 1945, if they would have kept von Braun and other scientists and developed a nuclear weapon, they would have dropped it on London in a heartbeat, right? And Tehran would have dropped that nuclear weapon on Tel Aviv and, if possible, an EMP attack over Iowa in a heartbeat. And President Trump stood against all that. Plus, talk about the big, beautiful bill with tax cuts for the middle class. By the way, the number one taxpayer in America is Elon Musk. Keep going, Elon. Get another $1 trillion. Make more millionaires of common people and pay taxes. That's the way it works in this great country. Now, let's continue with more coming up. Next will be Jeff Cruere, political columnist from New Orleans. Got a great column about zombie balloting in Los Angeles. Also, what's happening to the Carmelo Anthony killing, the killing of an innocent man, and more. Bill Cunningham, the Great American, with you every Sunday night.
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9: The president says we have a deal. This is a Fox News alert. I'm Ted Lindner. President Trump and Iran say it's a done deal, that they've reached an agreement to end the war that has rocked the region. Vice President J.D. Vance telling Fox on Sunday.
10: This is the immediate opening of the Straits of Hormuz and, of course, the lifting of the naval blockade that we've had on Iran along with it.
9: President Trump posting on Truth Social in his words, congratulations to all. Ships of the world, start your engines, let the oil flow. Fox's Trey Yingst has more from Tel Aviv.
11: He says on a post, this great deal will bring peace and security to the whole region. Many presidents have tried to make peace with Iran and all have failed before me. The leaders of the region have, for the first time, found a president who can help them achieve real peace. With the opening of the strait upon the signing of the deal on Friday, for purposes of mine removal, oil will flow on both ends again for the region and the world. Iran's deputy foreign minister says one of Iran's conditions for retaliating in response to Israel's attacks on Beirut's southern suburbs is Israel's withdrawal from southern Lebanon.
9: Key mediator Pakistan said the signing will be Friday in Switzerland. A plane crashed Sunday morning at the airport in Butler, Missouri, killing the pilot and the 11 people on board. Bates County Sheriff Chad Anderson saying the plane was carrying skydivers.
12: We're still trying to identify family and make notifications, and so we're going to be respectful of that.
9: No word on what caused the crash. The FAA and NTSB will work to determine that. Butler, about 65 miles south of Kansas City. And two helicopters colliding over Rio de Janeiro, Brazil, and crashed in the city, killing all six people aboard, possibly including an American singer and comedian, Oliver Tree of Santa Cruz, California. Police say Oliver Tree was on the list of passengers handed to aviation authorities, but have not been able to identify the bodies of those killed in the crash. 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
9: The FBI continuing security operations ahead of the U.S.-Iran match at the World Cup. We get more details on that from Fox's Sarah Allegre, who is in Los Angeles with the details.
0: They're saying just about a dozen drones so far, expecting more as the games continue. They have counter-drone surveillance teams really spread out throughout the area and say they're going to be on full force. So as you can imagine, over at Los Angeles Stadium, security definitely on lockdown. The FAA's got temporary flight restrictions in place around several host cities across the country and say they're working very closely with the DHS and other partners to keep the air space secure.
9: A hiring freeze has hit the job market that's affecting teenagers searching for work this summer.
17: From scooping ice cream and babysitting to lifeguarding and bagging groceries, teen summer jobs are on a downward spiral. This year, around 790,000 teens between 16 and 19 will have a job during May, June, and July, according to Challenger, Gray, and Christmas. Indeed says lifeguard positions have surged 78% over the past year. Hiring for retail salespeople is down 30% year over year. Restaurant hiring has dropped 5%, according to data from LinkedIn. The Challenger report advises teens to fill out applications ASAP. They should also be networking with people in their community and polishing their resumes with AI. In New York, Jerry Willis, Fox Business.
9: And Kentucky Senator Mitch McConnell admitted to a hospital earlier on Sunday morning. A spokesperson for the 84-year-old McConnell saying, quote, he is receiving excellent care. It was unknown on Sunday why the senator was hospitalized. I'm Ted Lindner, and this is Fox News.
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18: Forecast for tonight and overnight, mostly clear skies. We'll get down to 49. For Monday, starting the work week with sunshine, a high of 74. For Tuesday, a chance for showers, maybe a thunderstorm in the afternoon, a high near 76. Wednesday, showers likely, possibly more thunderstorms, partly sunny otherwise, another high near 76 at midweek.
20: Right now, it's 57 degrees.
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1: 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It is abusive. 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And that's the clean house. And I don't know why they've been so unwilling to do what is so obvious they should be doing up to this point.
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2: This is a Fox News alert. I'm Deborah Valentine. The U.S. and Iran reaching an agreement to end their months-long conflict, according to President Trump. Here's Fox's Anita Vogel.
3: President Trump says the waterway will reopen once the deal is officially signed. The strait was originally supposed to reopen as soon as an agreement was reached, but officials say mines need to be cleared first.
2: Pakistan says the agreement will be signed in Geneva, Switzerland on Friday. A plane crash in Butler, Missouri, claiming the life of 11 skydivers and a pilot this morning. Bates County Sheriff Chad Anderson.
4: The investigation is going to be handled by the NTSB and the FAA.
2: The cause of the crash under investigation, the sheriff says a plane burst into flames upon crashing into a field. 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
5: Forecast for tonight and overnight, mostly clear skies will get down to 49. For Monday, starting the work week with sunshine, a high of 74. For Tuesday, a chance for showers, maybe a thunderstorm in the afternoon, a high near 76. Wednesday, showers likely, possibly more thunderstorms, partly sunny otherwise, another high near 76 a midweek.
6: Right now, it's 57 degrees.
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4: Hi, Billy Cunningham, the Great American. Also, we're going to discuss later what's going to happen to energy pricing. One thing that I've wondered about for years, I got Steve Malloy coming on later, who's an expert on all things about energy. And that is, why don't we have more of these suitcase nukes available to power all kinds of AI media centers all over the country and take it off the grid completely? And the answer is, we don't know why. We've had nuclear-powered submarines for like 50 years without an incident. And so why don't we have them at this point, use them for all kinds of energy purposes? Plus, the second thought I've had for years, I don't get good answers. We have 100,000 miles of pipelines all over the place. Why can't America build pipelines, water pipelines, from the Mississippi River out west in order to take care of the Hoover Dam, which is running extremely low? Does that make sense to anyone? To have water pipelines, all the Mississippi River water does is dump into the Gulf of America and serves no other purpose. Why not use it for good purposes, one might ask? Well, let's continue with more. Coming up after the top will be John Lott, an expert on all things relative to guns and weapons and what's happening in many cities, in which, for example, James Harden, the NBA superstar, was picked up in Texas for not properly transporting a handgun. And I thought the laws in Texas were somewhat right on this issue. So John Lott will address that and so much more. Bill Cunningham, the Great American, with you and all great Americans every Sunday night.
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3: This is a Fox News alert. I'm Deborah Valentine. President Trump says the U.S. and Iran have reached an agreement in their conflict. Fox's Jessica Rosenthal has details.
4: Pakistan's prime minister has announced an agreement reached between the U.S. and Iran, writing that, quote, both sides have declared the immediate and permanent termination of military operations on all fronts, including in Lebanon. An official signing ceremony is scheduled for this Friday in Switzerland. The president wrote on Truth Social he authorized.
3: This is a Fox News alert. I'm Deborah Valentine. President Trump says the U.S. and Iran have reached an agreement in their conflict. Fox's Jessica Rosenthal has details.
4: Pakistan's prime minister has announced an agreement reached between the U.S. and Iran, writing that, quote, both sides have declared the immediate and permanent termination of military operations on all fronts, including in Lebanon. An official signing ceremony is scheduled for this Friday in Switzerland. The president wrote on Truth Social he authorized operations on all fronts, including in Lebanon. An official signing ceremony is scheduled for this Friday in Switzerland. The president wrote on Truth Social he authorized

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Now, here's the man who's been recognized as radio's best. The recipient of not one, but two prestigious Marconi Awards for his broadcast excellence. The one and only, Bill Cunningham.

0: Hey, y'all. It's the Rocket Roger Clemens here. 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
5: I'm Billy Cunningham. Let's continue. Now, John Lopp points out among the most terrible places to be are blue cities and blue states. An hour or so ago, we had Jeff Cruer on from New Orleans. And if you're in a blue city and a blue state, by gosh, do you have problems? If you're in a blue city and a red state, you can overcome the difficulties. If you're a red city and a red state, that's where people are moving toward. And they're not running toward Illinois or Massachusetts or New York City, for God's sakes. Look at the disaster after the Knicks, a great win over the Spurs. And I've become a fan of the Knicks all of a sudden because the Spurs show no respect. Wemby shows no respect for America, doesn't respect the Star Spangled Banner. So I'm a Knicks fan. I have been for a while since my TV show in New York. And the way the fans acted after the game, including torching school buses last night, tearing up Bryant Park, looting stores, turning cars over, opportunistic street criminals, and Mamdani stood down completely and issued certain press releases in Arabic. Believe it or not, Mamdani is issuing press releases in Arabic. I'm concerned. Now let's continue with more. What's going to happen now with the more or less the agreement? Will prices go up or down in the future when it comes to gasoline? Steve Malloy's next. Bill Cunningham with you every day.

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4: Fox News, I'm Ted Linder. The United States and Iran have reached an agreement to end the war. Fox's Trey Yingst with more.
5: The Strait of Hormuz is open once again. Those vessels that are trapped in the Persian Gulf will be able to export that crude oil from these Gulf countries. The naval blockade lifted on Iranian ports.
4: Full details of the deal not yet released. A signing is set for this Friday in Switzerland. The Carolina Hurricanes have captured the Stanley Cup for the 2025-2026 season as they defeated the Vegas Golden Knights in Vegas 3-0. They win the series 4-2. It's the team's second Stanley Cup championship. They won their first back in 2006. And Republican Senator Mitch McConnell hospitalized Sunday morning, but no word why.
6: A spokesman for Senator McConnell would only say he's receiving excellent medical care.
4: Fox's Jill Nato is hospitalized earlier this year for a few days for flu-like symptoms. The 84-year-old says he's retiring in January. 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
7: Forecast for tonight and overnight, mostly clear skies. We'll get down to 49. For Monday, starting the work week with sunshine, a high of 74. For Tuesday, a chance for showers, maybe a thunderstorm in the afternoon, a high near 76. Wednesday, showers likely, possibly more thunderstorms, partly sunny otherwise, another high near 76 a midweek.
8: Right now, it's 56 degrees.
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4: Fox News, I'm Deborah Valentine. A peace deal between the U.S. and Iran is expected to be signed in Geneva, Switzerland Friday. Vice President J.D. Vance says it reopens the Strait of Hormuz, ends the American naval blockade, and bans Iran from obtaining a nuclear weapon.
5: Not just pursue a nuclear weapon, but procure or try to buy a nuclear weapon as well. That's built into this agreement.
4: Pakistan says the official signing takes place Friday in Switzerland. The impending signing of the U.S.-Iran peace deal is driving the price of crude down, oil industry analyst Trilby Lundberg.
6: The price is down 34 cents with a new average of $4.24. Most of it from lower crude oil prices, but helped also by higher gasoline stocks here in the U.S.
4: Stock futures, the Dow, NASDAQ, and S&P 500 are up on news of the peace agreement. 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
7: Forecast for tonight and overnight, mostly clear skies will get down to 49. For Monday, starting the work week with sunshine, a high of 74. For Tuesday, a chance for showers, maybe a thunderstorm in the afternoon, a high near 76. Wednesday, showers likely, possibly more thunderstorms, partly sunny otherwise, another high near 76 at midweek.
8: Right now, it's 55 degrees.
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7: A deal's on the table. I'm Deborah Valentine, Fox News. The U.S. and Iran reach a tentative deal to end the war and reopen the Strait of Hormuz, with signing planned on Friday in Switzerland. Fox's Ashley Strohmeyer has more.
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3: Fox News, I'm Ted Linder. The Carolina Hurricanes have won the Stanley Cup in the 2025-2026 season as they defeated the Vegas Golden Knights Sunday night in Vegas 3-0, and they win this series 4-2. It's the team's second Stanley Cup championship. They won their first 20 years ago back in 2006. And the United States and Iran have reached an agreement to end the war. Fox's Trey Yingst.
4: The Strait of Hormuz is open once again. Those vessels that are trapped in the Persian Gulf will be able to export that crude oil from these Gulf countries. The naval blockade lifted on Iranian ports.
3: Full details of the deal not yet released. A signing set for this Friday in Switzerland. And Republican Senator Mitch McConnell hospitalized Sunday, but no word yet on why.
5: A spokesman for Senator McConnell would only say he's receiving excellent medical care.
3: Fox's Jill Nato, who was hospitalized earlier this year. 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
6: Forecast for tonight and overnight, mostly clear skies will get down to 49. For Monday, starting the work week with sunshine, a high of 74. For Tuesday, a chance for showers, maybe a thunderstorm in the afternoon, a high near 76. Wednesday, showers likely, possibly more thunderstorms, partly sunny otherwise, another high near 76 a midweek.
7: Right now, it's 54 degrees.
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2: It's a deal, according to the president. I'm Ted Lindner, Fox News. President Trump and Iran say it's a done deal, that they've reached an agreement to end the war that has rocked the region. Vice President J.D. Vance telling Fox.
3: This is the immediate opening of the Straits of Hormuz and, of course, the lifting of the naval blockade that we've had on Iran along with it.
2: President Trump posting on Truth Social. 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
4: He says on a post, this great deal will bring peace and security to the whole region. 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
3: Fox News. I'm Deborah Valentine. President Trump is on his way to France to attend the three-day 52nd annual G7 summit. His attendance comes a day after the president announced a peace deal with Iran.
4: Iran and Ukraine are expected to dominate discussion at this meeting of seven wealthy democracies. France has invited Saudi Arabia, the United Arab Emirates, and Qatar, all directly harmed by the Middle East conflict.
3: Fox's Jonathan Savage reporting from London. The Carolina Hurricanes have won the 2026 Stanley Cup after their goalie was replaced in Game 3.
5: The Carolina Hurricanes have won the Stanley Cup for the second time.
6: Courtesy ESPN, Carolina down Las Vegas 3-0 on Sunday in Game 6 to win it. That backup goalie, Brandon Bussey, stopped all 22 shots he faced.
3: Fox's Tim McMaster. 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
0: Now, from the Glass Doctor of Indiana Weather Center, here's your Storm Alert weather forecast.
7: Forecast for tonight and overnight, mostly clear skies. We'll get down to 49. For Monday, starting the work week with sunshine, a high of 74. For Tuesday, a chance for showers, maybe a thunderstorm in the afternoon, a high near 76. Wednesday, showers likely, possibly more thunderstorms, partly sunny otherwise, another high near 76 at midweek.
8: Right now, it's 53 degrees.
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7: The G7 Summit. I'm Deborah Valentine, Fox News. President Trump is expected to arrive in France today for the 3-day 52nd annual G7 Summit.
8: Iran and Ukraine are expected to dominate discussion at this meeting of 7 wealthy democracies. France has invited Saudi Arabia, the United Arab Emirates and Qatar, all directly harmed by the Middle East conflict. Diplomats have told Reuters that one focus will be crisis management. President Trump has been frustrated by what he sees as a lack of European help with Iran. The president left last year's G7 in Canada early. Some officials from host country France suggest one sign of success would be the American delegation staying until the end. In London, Jonathan Savage.

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7: Hoping to sign a deal Friday. I'm Ted Lindner, Fox News. The U.S. and Iran reaching a tentative deal to end the conflict and reopen the Strait of Hormuz. It'll be signed Friday in Switzerland. Fox's Ashley Strohmeyer with more.
8: The peace agreement between Washington and Tehran is expected to kick off a 60-day negotiation period aimed at officially ending the war. A major condition of the agreement is that the Strait of Hormuz will be reopened once the deal is signed. Brent crude oil prices fell upon the peace deal announcement to $84 a barrel, while U.S. crude dropped to $81. The agreement is expected to dramatically increase oil ship traffic as nearly 25% of the world's oil passes through that strait. Israel struck Beirut, threatening to jeopardize the agreement. President Trump harshly condemned the attacks as Lebanon is key in negotiations.
7: Vice President Vance telling Fox the deal permanently bans Iran from obtaining a nuclear weapon. Iran's National Security Council says all military action must end, including against Lebanon, and the U.S. must release billions in frozen funds. A plane crash Sunday morning at the airport in Butler, Missouri, killing the pilot and the 11 people on board. Bates County Sheriff Chad Anderson said the plane was carrying skydivers.
9: We're still trying to identify family and make notifications, and so we're going to be respectful of that.
7: No word on what caused the crash. The FAA and NTSB working to determine it. Butler, about 65 miles south of Kansas City. And a 14-year-old suspect under arrest accused of an armed robbery, a holdup at a kid's lemonade stand in South Boston last week. Two masked suspects reportedly fled the scene with a pink box stuck with $50. The lemonade stand was being run by an 11-year-old girl and her 12-year-old brother. Police say the teen suspect was arrested Friday after police released surveillance video and photos of the two armed robbers. And the Carolina Hurricanes capturing the Stanley Cup for 25-26 as they defeated the Vegas Golden Knights in Vegas 3-0. They win the series 4-2. It's the team's second Stanley Cup championship. 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
0: 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Just click listen, then swipe right and hear the latest news updates on your time. 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
3: President Trump attending the G7 summit in France today.
4: Iran and Ukraine are expected to dominate discussion at this meeting of seven wealthy democracies. France has invited Saudi Arabia, the United Arab Emirates and Qatar, all directly harmed by the Middle East conflict. Diplomats have told Reuters that one focus will be crisis management. President Trump has been frustrated by what he sees as a lack of European help with Iran. The president left last year's G7 in Canada early. Some officials from host country France suggest one sign of success would be the American delegation staying until the end. In London, Jonathan Savage, Fox News.
3: Kentucky Republican Senator Mitch McConnell hospitalized.
5: A spokesman for Senator McConnell would only say he's receiving excellent medical care, but that's about all. McConnell has had plenty of health issues in recent years. A few months ago, he was hospitalized for 8 days after experiencing flu-like symptoms. He fell and sprained his wrist while walking out of a luncheon in 2024. He was hospitalized with a concussion in 2023 after falling in a hotel. After he returned, he twice rose up during news conferences. The 84-year-old former majority leader announced last February he's retiring when his current term ends in January 2027. Jill Nato, Fox News.
3: President Trump hosting the UFC Freedom 250 event at the White House Sunday night. The main event featured Justin Gaethje and going up against Ilya Topuria. And that was a fight that they talked about following it.
6: Oh, glory to God. I prayed so much for this opportunity to do something legendary. And I know that was absolutely legendary because I cannot even believe it.
3: Gaethje won by technical knockout in the fourth round. The sound courtesy of Paramount and the UFC. I'm Ted Lindner. This is Fox News.
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8: Good Monday morning to you and welcome to June 15, 2026. I'm Sean Simney in the MNC News Center. Going to be with you. Hope you had a good weekend. Our news getting started now with our top local stories on Michiana Mornings. It was a weekend of cleanup for a lot of folks. The National Weather Service confirming a bunch of tornadoes around the Michiana area from last Thursday night's storm. They say an EF2 twister struck the Bristol area Thursday night. That tornado packed winds of up to 115 miles per hour and carved a path of just over 2 miles long. The twister was on the ground for 4 minutes. It was an EF1 tornado that touched down near Plymouth on Thursday night. Survey crews say it produced winds of up to 90 miles per hour and damaged barns, snapped trees, and overturned an irrigation system near King Road and AA Road. And the National Weather Service also says a tornado that touched down in Porter County Thursday night has been rated an EF3 based on preliminary findings. Damage reports from Northwest Indiana include down power lines, uprooted trees, and overturned recreational vehicles. Merrillville, Indiana hit it with an EF2 twister.
9: Officials say the storm caused extensive damage to hundreds of homes and local structures. Fortunately, no serious injuries have been reported.
10: We have officers that are working around the clock just to patrol the heavily destroyed areas in the northern part of town.
9: One confirmed tornado went through the Northwest Indiana town around 7 o'clock Thursday night. The National Weather Service Service classified the storm system as an EF2, which can pack winds up to 135 miles an hour.
8: And that's WLS-TV reporter Evelyn Holmes. Meantime, residents in Elkhart, Lake, and Porter counties who suffered during Thursday's storms are now being asked to report it through Indiana 211.
11: State emergency officials say residents can call or submit information online to help assess the extent of storm damage. The information will be used to estimate losses and determine next steps in the disaster recovery process. Residents in other counties who suffered damage should contact their local emergency management agency. Agricultural losses should be reported through the local USDA Farm Service Agency. Alyssa Foster, MNC News.
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8: Well, with the power back on, things are a lot easier to travel around. Still watch out for some downed limbs and branches, that kind of thing. Still seeing some of those on or very close to area roads this morning driving in. We have the closure of State Road 23 south of the bypass to Mayflower Road, and then it's shut down just a little bit north of Crumstown Highway. So getting to or from North Liberty, you still have to use some detours and reroute yourself. US 31, State Road 4 would be your friend for that. St. Joseph County otherwise is looking pretty quiet right now, including our downtown areas of South Bend and Mishawaka. In Elkhart County, we have slowing along 17 right now at Kettle Road 6, Bristol, all directions at 120, and at Middlebury Street. We're good by the bypass. Speaking of Bristol, the town of slowing right now in Vistula, this at Division and also at Mottville Road. Mottville Road has slowing just ahead of Commerce Drive. Both directions of travel for that. And if you're on Division Street, we have northbound slowdowns on the approach to Bloomingdale Drive. Rest of Elkhart County is also looking fairly quiet other than what I just mentioned, and no incidents to report right now in all of southwestern Michigan.
7: Now, from the Glass Doctor of Indiana Weather Center, here's your Storm Alert weather forecast.
12: Mostly sunny skies today and temperatures warming up to about 73 later this afternoon. Winds will stay light. As we head into tonight, clear skies to partly cloudy skies. Temperatures for the lows tonight will drop down to 55. And then for Tuesday, we're looking at partly sunny skies. Chances of showers and storms, some strong to severe. High temperatures up at 75. I'm Chief Meteorologist Carrie Pujol.
8: Getting you started on the quiet side of weather. We have 50 degrees and a partly cloudy sky outside the 95.3 MNC studios. Coming up in 60 seconds, another closure on a well-traveled section of Main Street in downtown South Bend. MNC News Time, 5:09.
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15: 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So, did we get a peace deal with Iran over the weekend or what? 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
8: 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St. Joseph County Police are investigating after two people were shot near South Bend. It happened just before 3 o'clock yesterday morning in the 51,000 block at Emmons Road near Otten Road. One victim was found at the scene and taken to the hospital. Police later learned a second gunshot victim had arrived at Memorial Hospital. So far, no word of any arrests. A man is in custody after he pointed a gun at a police officer. Police in Mishawaka were called to a home on Tremont Drive just before 3 o'clock Saturday morning for a welfare check. When officers got there, a man came out of the home and allegedly pointed the firearm. The officer took cover. The suspect later surrendered without incident. No shots were fired and no injuries were reported. New this morning on MNC, South Bend has received federal funding to improve sidewalks near Kennedy Primary Academy and Measle Elementary School.
16: Construction is now underway on a $3 million project to rebuild more than 3 miles of sidewalk and 60 ADA curb ramps. The city says 80% of the cost is covered through a federal Safe Routes to School grant program designed to make it safer for students to walk and bike to school. Work is expected to continue through mid-August. Brian Ford, MNC News.
8: In South Bend, Main Street will be shut down between LaSalle and Colfax Avenues this week. Crews are doing water connection work for the Colfax Corner development. Your detour is MLK Boulevard via Colfax, and the work should be finished on Friday, weather permitting. LaSalle Avenue will remain open to traffic during construction. Main Street between Marion and LaSalle remains closed through next Friday. And lawmakers in the state of Michigan now advancing bills that would mandate literacy training for teachers.
17: The full Michigan House will now consider the trio of bills introduced last week, all at aimed improving literacy in the state's schools. One bill calls for prospective teachers to be trained in what it calls the science of reading. The second requires K through fifth grade teachers to be trained in high quality reading instruction methods. And the third bill would require a teacher in each school to be trained in a multisensory literacy program to benefit students with dyslexia. Bridge Michigan reports that last year, just 38.9% of Michigan's third grade were proficient in English language arts, according to the results of the Michigan Student Test of Educational Progress. Tommy Lee, MNC News.
8: 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Also, a look at your five-day forecast. 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
8: MNC News Time, 5:15. A Muslim civil rights organization is calling on Governor Mike Braun to publicly condemn recent anti-Islam remarks made by Lieutenant Governor Micah Beckwith. The Council on American-Islamic Relations issued the statement following a Faith Over Fear interfaith rally at the State House last week. Religious and political leaders at the event urged the governor to take a stronger stance against Beckwith's comments, which described Islam as a, quote, death cult. The governor's office has not responded. And a cell phone store employee is facing a felony charge for allegedly sending a customer's nude photos from her cell phone to his own while helping her change her network settings.
21: Austin police officers were called to a Total Wireless store June 7th after a woman said an employee had gone through her phone and sent himself her nudes. Raghul Anandakrishnan said the woman had come to the store to change her iPhone network settings. And when he got her passcode, he told her he accidentally opened her photo gallery and tried to airdrop nudes to himself, but claims the airdrop didn't work. But the woman says when she went to her car, she noticed the pictures were airdropped and claimed the 29-year-old also accessed her Snapchat and added himself to her account. Anandakrishnan has been charged with state jail felony invasive visual recording. Gianna Gelosi, Fox News.
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17: Watch for a full closure in the 1600 block of Sibley Avenue, detour with College. The northbound travel lane of Cedar Street north of Lincoln Way is closed again today for an emergency water main repair. The south end of the intersection of North Brookfield Street and Ruppel Street is closed for water service line work, detour with Johnson and Longley. And 26th Street is closed for milling and repaving between East Colfax and Jefferson. If you see a crash or a backup, call us or text us at 574-20. 95.3.
8: Bypass toll road are okay. Don't forget State Road 23 shut down in a couple of different spots south of the bypass. If you have to go to North Liberty from South Bend, you'll have to take State Road 4, US 31 instead. A little bit of slowing happening right now eastbound US 20 at Quince Road, just at the intersection though. No extra travel time is needed.
7: Now, from the Glass Doctor of Indiana Weather Center, here's your Storm Alert weather forecast.
12: Mostly sunny skies today and temperatures warming up to about 73 later this afternoon. Winds will stay light. As we head into tonight, clear skies to partly cloudy skies. Temperatures for the lows tonight will drop down to 55. And then for Tuesday, we're looking at partly sunny skies. Chances of showers and storms, some strong to severe. High temperatures up at 75. I'm Chief Meteorologist Carrie Pujol.
8: Another chance for strong to severe storms on Wednesday, otherwise partly sunny, 76. Thursday, showers and thunderstorms likely, partly sunny, 75. And Friday, sunshine and 76. Starting out quiet, we are partly cloudy and 50 outside the 95.3 MNC studios. Coming up next on Michiana Mornings, we explore the American countryside. 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
2: You no doubt have heard of Paul Revere. However, you've probably not heard of Jack Jewett. When you hear the two stories, you'll wonder why the history books remember Revere and not Jewett. The reason is the story on this edition of The American Countryside.
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2: On the night of June 3rd and 4th, 1781, Jack Jewett spotted British soldiers riding toward Charlottesville, Virginia, intent on capturing Thomas Jefferson and other prominent leaders. He made a daring ride to save their lives and perhaps save the Revolution. Yet you've probably not heard of Jewett, but rather another guy who made a midnight ride.
4: Paul Revere rode 15 miles over good roads, had help, and got captured before he got to where he was going. Jack Jewett rode 40 miles through the backcountry by himself to warn some of the most important men in America, and he made it.
2: Janice Clark shares the story of Jack Jewett from his former home just outside of Lexington, Kentucky, a site open to visitors today.
4: The difference is, Paul Revere had that fabulous poem written about him by Longfellow. Longfellow wrote the poem during the Civil War to whip up support for the war in New England, and he made up a lot of it.
2: However, at the time of the Revolution, the Virginia legislature and others fighting for independence understood the importance of what Jewett had done.
4: They voted to have the governor present to Jack Jewett an elegant sword and a pair of pistols in gratitude for his valuable service to the Commonwealth. He didn't get them for many, many, many years later because Virginia was broke.
2: Jewett moved across the mountains to Kentucky following the Revolution. He made a home here, just outside of Lexington.
4: This is the only site that is related to Jack Jewett directly that is open to the public. Of course, you can visit Monticello, and they do talk a little bit about Jack Jewett there, but there are no other homes that are associated with Jack that are open to the public.
2: Janice and others help share Jewett's story and offer many tours and programs throughout the year. Traveling the countryside near Lexington, Kentucky, I'm Andrew McCray.
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8: We're rid of the slowing on US 20 at Quince Road. No worries there. And by the way, State Road 2 between Rolling Prairie and the bypass is also looking good. Bypass is okay in both St. Joseph and Elkhart County. We have no toll road trouble to report either. If you're driving on 23 south of the bypass, guess what? Road's still closed, so you're going to have to turn around, find yourself a different route to and from the North Liberty area, and crews suggest US 31 and utilizing State Road 4 as well, because 23 is closed actually in a couple of different spots. They are repaving about 11 miles worth of concrete on that road there. Elkhart County is where we find all of our slowdowns right now. County Road 17 at 6, at 120, at Beck Drive now, also at Middlebury Street, though we're good by the bypass. South of all of that, we have Goshen and some on and off slowing happening right now on 33. Usual spots right by Oxbow Park. If you drive it every day, you already know there's construction there. But if you don't, not only there, but also at Green Road and at Basher Road. And then where 33 turns into Pike Street and rounds the bend, we are slow at Indiana Avenue and also at Pike and 3rd. 33 also slow between College Avenue and Kircher Road this morning. Anything in your path? 574-2595-953. Forecast calling for a calm day today, but that ain't going to last too long. Tuesday, showers likely, possibly a thunderstorm, some possibly strong. High near 76. Wednesday, strong to severe storms are possible by late day. Otherwise, partly sunny, 76. Showers and thunderstorms likely on Thursday, 75. Friday, we return with sunshine and a high right around 76. So the temperatures are cooler, but the chances for stormy weather, kind of like last week. Currently, it is partly cloudy and 50 at MNC.
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8: 529. Checking out market futures right now. The Dow Jones up considerably by 465. NASDAQ up 609. S&P 500 futures up 90 and a half.
10: I'm Maria Bartiromo, and this is the Fox Business Report.
24: The major averages finishing higher last week on Iran deal optimism and SpaceX's historic debut on Wall Street. Elon Musk's rocket maker storming past $2 trillion in valuation on Friday. Its shares jumping 19% from its initial public offering price of $135 a share. As a result, its leader, Elon Musk, has become the first ever trillionaire. Tomorrow, the Fed kicks off its two-day policy meeting with a decision on interest rates on Wednesday afternoon. Economist John Lansky expects new Fed Chair Kevin Warsh to start with a message.
25: Warsh is going to do his utmost to make it clear that the Fed will insert its independence. A Fed policy will not be dictated by what the executive branch of government might like.
24: That's your Fox Business Report. I'm Hillary Barsky, invested in you.
8: Just waking up, we have a partly cloudy sky right now. We're at a cool 50 degrees, so much better conditions than this time last week when everything was all hot and muggy. Looks for your five-day forecast coming up in 15 minutes. It's 5:30.
26: Fox News, I'm Deborah Valentine. President Trump has departed the White House and is on his way to France for the three-day G7 summit.
27: Diplomats have told Reuters that one focus will be crisis management. President Trump has been frustrated by what he sees as a lack of European help with Iran.
26: Fox's Jonathan Savage reporting the summit ahead of Friday's planned signing of a peace agreement between the U.S. and Iran in Geneva, Switzerland. Kentucky Senator Mitch McConnell was hospitalized Sunday. However, very little information is being revealed about it.
9: A spokesman for Senator McConnell would only say he's receiving excellent medical care, but that's about all. McConnell has had plenty of health issues in recent years. A few months ago, he was hospitalized for 8 days after experiencing flu-like symptoms.
26: Fox's Jill Nato reporting from Washington. 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
8: 5:32 on your Monday morning. Good morning to you. I'm Sean Simney in the MNC News Center. Thanks a lot for tuning in. Hope you had a good weekend. Michiana Mornings continues now with our top local stories. Two men accused in a 1981 Elkhart County cold case murder have now both appeared in court.
14: 75-year-old Robert Sage was recently extradited from Florida, while 71-year-old Daniel Martin has been in custody since March. Investigators say the pair killed Mishawaka resident Donald Wasserman in August of 1981 over a drug debt. The Goshen News says Martin has reportedly confessed to helping carry out the murder. Both men face charges carrying penalties under 1981 sentencing guidelines. Jury trials are scheduled for October 19th. Alyssa Foster, MNC News.
8: A man accused of shooting a LaPorte County Sheriff's deputy inside a Michigan City Hospital emergency room will remain in custody. This after a judge denied his request for a lower bond. Sherrod Grafton appeared in court Friday seeking a bond reduction, but the request was rejected. Grafton had entered a preliminary plea of not guilty. Investigators say Grafton shot Deputy John Samuelson 3 times after the deputy tried to take him into custody in connection with the vehicle robbery case. Indiana Governor Mike Braun says they will not turn a blind eye to Indiana's crime-ridden cities. He says the state will continue to step in and offer resources, including Indiana State Police, if cities can't get a hold of their crime issues.
15: Places urban in nature have got to get their crime control under control. Police are generally doing their job, and then it boils down to prosecutors.
8: The governor calling out prosecutors for not being more aggressive when punishing violent offenders. 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A man's in custody after he pointed a gun at a police officer. Police in Mishawaka were called to a home on Tremont Drive just before 3 o'clock Saturday morning for a welfare check. And when they got there, a man came out of the home and allegedly pointed the firearm. The officer took cover. The suspect later surrendered. No shots were fired and no injuries were reported. The city of Goshen now officially changing leadership at the top of its police department. Andy Stevenson was sworn in last week as Goshen's 23rd police chief during a ceremony at the Goshen Theater. He brings more than 30 years of law enforcement experience from Indiana and North Carolina and officially joined the department earlier this spring. Stevenson replaces Chief Jose Miller, who retired after serving the city. And cell phone bans are now in place in schools across the country. And new research is showing some of the effects of the restrictions.
16: The largest study to date found that while restrictions dramatically reduce phone use during the school day, improvements in test scores and attendance are less immediate. Still, teachers say phone-free classrooms feel different, with fewer distractions, stronger student engagement, and more face-to-face interaction among the students. Researchers say the long-term academic impact of cell phone bans may take years to fully understand. Stand. Brian Ford, MNC News.
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8: Got lots of construction to report on. We'll get to that report here in a second. We do have a little bit of slowing on the live map right now on 33, both north and south of the city of Goshen. At Oxbow Park, also at Green Road, at Basher Road, Pike Street at Indiana Avenue, also Pike and 3rd, 3rd and Lincoln, and then also Main Street at Madison. And then there's 33 again, and this is between College Avenue and Kircher Road. Kircher Road slow at Stairwell 15, so Goshen all buzzing with activity so far this morning. County Road 17 slow in the usual spots. County Road 6, State Road 120, Beck and Middlebury Streets. We're good by the bypass. Bypass is okay in both Elkhart and St. Joseph counties, and the toll road's good For drivers headed out of the area, no problems on 80-94, 90 into Illinois. And then also the toll road throughout the eastern portion of our listening area toward the I-69 corridor. That also was fine. Same goes at the Ohio border. Now let's get a check of some of that road work around South Bend in the area with Tommy Lee.
6: Westbound traffic is diverted on West Washington Street in South Bend for storm main work. You'll go north on College, then west on Orange to Olive. Milling and paving work on Ireland Road has major delays between Ironwood and Miami. Ireland remains open, but plan an alternate route. And AEP crews are conducting electrical work on North Bendix just south of Boland Drive. Expect a southbound lane closure and flaggers. If you see something we should know about, call us or a text is best at 574-2595-953.
0: Now, from the Glass Doctor of Indiana Weather Center, here's your Storm Alert weather forecast.
1: Mostly sunny skies today and temperatures warming up to about 73 later this afternoon. Winds will stay light. As we head into tonight, clear skies to partly cloudy skies. Temperatures for the lows tonight will drop down to 55. And then for Tuesday, we're looking at partly sunny skies. Chances of showers and storms, some strong to severe. High temperatures up at 75. I'm Chief Meteorologist Carrie Pujol.
8: And just an early word, you can also repeat that strong to severe notice for Wednesday's storms as well. Thursday, just showers and thunderstorms. Friday, we rebound with sunshine, and currently it's partly cloudy and 50 outside the 95.3 MNC studios. Coming up in 2 minutes, we'll check out the Monday Bill O'Reilly commentary. 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
19: 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Tell them Bill sent you today. On this Monday, a new survey from Quinnipiac College in Connecticut says about 23% of Americans are proud of their heritage. That's a so-so number. It's not catastrophic.
2: And, you know, we have a lot of loons in our society. We have a lot of people who are alienated. We have socialists. We have communists. We have fascists. We have criminals. So 23% not really liking their American status isn't crazy. Most of those people, however, are between the ages of 18 and 24. Now, I went through the Vietnam War situation. I saw the protests. Many of those that were so anti-government during the Vietnam War are now conservatives, because as you get older, you see the world differently. Not all. I still have friends that are hippies at heart, and they don't like the government or whatever it may be. But most Americans kind of graduate in their thinking. And I'm not very worried about this poll. 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
3: 5:45, the government's warning the weather could get wacky in much of the U.S. because of an El Nino that's formed in the Pacific Ocean with warmer than normal sea temps. Typically, that means the northern half of the U.S. and parts of Alaska are more likely to see warmer than average temperatures and dry conditions in the wintertime. However, each El Nino is different in terms of timing and magnitude. And Vice President J.D. Vance is stepping into hostile territory tomorrow.
4: Vice President J.D. Vance will sit down with the ladies of The View on Tuesday, June 16th. This will be Vance's first appearance on the show with co-hosts Whoopi Goldberg, Julie Behar, Sonny Hostin, Sarah Haynes, Anna Navarro, and Alyssa Farah Griffin. All expected to be in the studio for the rare interview with an elected Republican, and even rarer, a member of the Trump administration. The View had a total of 341 guests in 2025, but only two of them were conservative, while 128 were liberal. That's according to a study by the Media Research Center's Newsbusters. Vance will discuss his new book, Communion, Finding My Way Back to Faith, along with news of the day and his goals for the Trump administration. Michelle Polino, Fox News.
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3: Hints of daylight, no problems on the road so far, and the power's back on, so you won't see any blinking red lights or lights out altogether. That's all good news. No crashes to report right now either. The toll road, the bypass are good. No problems in our downtown areas except for Goshen, where things are just kind of busy right now on Pike Street at Indiana Avenue, also at Pike and 3rd and 3rd and Lincoln. We have slowing along 33 both north and south of the city of Goshen as well. Let's check out more cones and barricades across South Bend in the area. Tommy Lee.
5: There are lane and shoulder closures on Cleveland Road across from Martell Electric to inspect a gas pipeline. North Francis is closed at an address in the 900 block for water and sewer tap work. Detour with Howard, North Notre Dame and Corby. And State Road 23 is closed for pipe and structure replacements between Wolf Street and North Liberty and Olive Street Locust Road in South Bend. Six pipes are being replaced between New and Kern. Detour with 2031. 31 and State Road 4. If you see a crash or a backup, call us or text us at 574-2595-953.
2: Now, from the Glass Doctor of Indiana Weather Center, here's your Storm Alert weather forecast.
6: Mostly sunny skies today and temperatures warming up to about 73 later this afternoon. Winds will stay light. As we head into tonight, clear skies to partly cloudy skies. Temperatures for the lows tonight will drop down to 55. And then for Tuesday, we're looking at partly sunny skies. Chances of showers and storms, some strong to severe. High temperatures up at 75. I'm Chief Meteorologist Carrie Pujo.
3: We also have a chance for strong to severe storms. Storms on Wednesday as well, otherwise partly sunny earlier in the day with a high of 76. For Thursday, showers and thunderstorms also likely, otherwise partly sunny, 75. And Friday, sunshine and 76. Currently starting you off, cool conditions, 50 degrees outside the 95.3 MNC studios. 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The Carolina Hurricanes are the Stanley Cup champs.
7: When Carolina trailed Las Vegas 4-0 in Game 3 of the Stanley Cup Finals, Coach Rod Brind'Amour changed goalies. And while they lost that game in overtime, the series was never the same.
8: The Carolina Hurricanes have won the Stanley Cup for the second time.
7: Courtesy ESPN, Carolina down Las Vegas 3-0 on Sunday in Game 6 to win it. That backup goalie, Brandon Bussey, stopped all 22 shots he faced. 37-year-old Jordan Staal, the longest-tenured Canes player, is the oldest winner of the Conn Smythe Award as playoff MVP. Brind'Amour becomes the fourth person in NHL history to win the Stanley Cup as a captain on the ice and as a head coach for the same franchise. I'm Tim McMaster, Fox News.
3: Also over the weekend, for the first time in 53 years, the Knicks rule the NBA. New York beat the San Antonio Spurs 94-90 in Game 5 of the NBA Finals on Saturday night. In baseball yesterday, Giants beat the Cubs 5-1. It was the White Sox over the Dodgers 6-4. Twins beat the Cardinals 5-4. The Brewers shut out the Phillies 4-0. And the Reds versus the Diamondbacks. Diamondbacks win that one. South Bend Cubs clinching their first postseason berth over the weekend. The Cubs have now won the Midwest League West Division in the first half of the season for the first time in nearly 10 years. That's your sports. We'll have more coming up next hour. And on the way next, Michiana Mornings. We'll check out consumer news and go inside Indiana business. MNC News Time, 551.
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3: MNC News Time 552. It's time to check out Impress Jewelry Creations, creating beautiful pieces for the moments that will last a lifetime. In consumer news this morning, Ford is recalling more than 225,000 Focus models over a valve malfunction that they say could cause the engine to stall unexpectedly while being driven, of course, increasing the risk of a crash. Now, according to the recall report from the National Highway Traffic Safety Administration, Ford Motor had previously issued a recall for this defect, but repairs were either not finished or were performed incorrectly. From the tech file this morning, what happens when a generation grows numb to violence? We're seeing it. It's being fueled by social media.
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12: From Charlie Kirk's assassination to bloodshed on America's streets, it's not uncommon to scroll through social media and find videos featuring violent content. Experts say the sheer volume of brutal material could mean younger Americans are becoming numb to violence. Dr. Katie Hurley is with the Judd Foundation, a suicide prevention group.
13: Repeated exposure to this kind of content is more aligned with what we call vicarious trauma.
12: But Hurley says swiping past violent videos does not mean a lack of empathy.
13: When you are constantly bombarded with these really hard stories, both in your friend groups and then in the world around you, there is a fatigue level there. And it can potentially sometimes show up as low empathy where it might be self-preservation.
12: Hurley says parents should pay attention to any drastic changes in their children's behavior, which could be warning signs of a bigger problem. With Fox on Tech, Mather Rivera, Fox News.
14: This is Inside Indiana Business Radio. I'm Abriana Heron. Around the same time, Indiana University student Grant Myers was starting business school last year. He also launched his own supplement company called Peak Fusion. All three of the company's products, creatine, vitamin D3, and a complete multivitamin, are made in the U.S. He said he used his own money to start the business, and most of his sales come from in-person events in Indiana.
15: I try to separate myself by being human, being present at these Grand Park events, selling to athletes that I was once in their shoes.
14: Myers hopes to partner with soccer clubs and athletic teams. Several Indiana communities received grants from the latest round of the Creative Convergence program. The program launched in 2023 and is held each spring and fall. From the number one source of Indiana business news, this is Inside Indiana Business Radio.
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0: slowing at the entrance of Oxbow Park, at Green Road, at Basher Road, also at Pike and Indiana Avenue. Pike and 3rd, 3rd and Lincoln, they're both busy. Main Street at Plymouth Avenue is busy. And then 33, once again, between College Avenue and Kircher Road, we're seeing brake lights there as well. Forecast calls for more iffy weather in our future, but enjoy today. Sunshine with a high near 73. For Tuesday, showers likely, possibly a thunderstorm. Some could be strong late day. Sunny otherwise with the high of 76. For Wednesday, chances for showers and thunderstorms, some possibly strong to severe. Partly sunny otherwise, a high 76. More rain forecast for Thursday, 75. Friday, we rebound with sunshine. There's nowhere to storms on Friday. A high of 76. And currently starting out, we have partly cloudy skies and our temperatures at 50 at the MNC studios.
1: It's June 15th, and this is your Fox Daily Snapshot. Today's Lobster Day. Time to celebrate the creepy crustacean and the fishermen who bring the delicious delight to your table. In 1215, the Magna Carta, agreed to by King John of England, a legal document that served as the foundation for American democracy and individual rights. The Obama White House celebrated its 800th anniversary in 2015. Also on this day in 1851, Jacob Ussel, a Baltimore dairyman, sets up the first ice cream factory. He's considered the father of the wholesale ice cream industry. The first fully documented human blood transfusion is performed by a French physician in 1667 when a small amount of sheep blood is transfused into a 15-year-old boy who survives the procedure. American teenager Chris Everett wins the first of a record 7 French Open singles titles in 1974. I'm CJ Papa. That's your Fox Daily Snapshot.
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3: The U.S. and Iran have a deal.
4: I'm Dave Anthony, Fox News. A memorandum of understanding to end the conflict. And President Trump posted on Truth Social, let the oil flow. With the agreement reopening shipping in the Strait of Hormuz when it's signed, Fox's Trey Yingst reports from Tel Aviv.
5: A signing ceremony is set to take place on Friday in Geneva, Switzerland. Before the deal was signed, it was nearly derailed. The Israelis targeted Hezbollah with strikes in the Lebanese capital of Beirut. Iranian officials immediately vowed to respond with missile fire toward Israel. A diplomat with knowledge of the situation told Fox News that Qatari mediators stayed in Tehran conducting extensive negotiations coordinated with the United States. Vice President Vance described to Fox News what those final moments were like before the agreement was reached.
6: They assured us that they were not going to respond to the Israelis and they were going to sign this agreement.
4: The deal will extend the ceasefire 60 days, allowing for more nuclear negotiations with Iran, which the president says will not be allowed to build weapons. Oil prices falling on news of the agreement, down more than 5%. President Trump is in the air, flying to France, where he'll attend a G7 summit with other world leaders.
7: France has invited Saudi Arabia, the United Arab Emirates, and Qatar, all directly harmed by the Middle East conflict. Diplomats have told Reuters that one focus will be crisis management. President Trump has been frustrated by what he sees as a lack of European help with Iran.
4: Fox's Jonathan Savage. Before the president took off, it was fight night at the White House.
8: Welcome to UFC Freedom 250. Here is the President of the United States of America, Donald J. Trump.
4: On his 80th birthday, he watched fights from the UFC in a controversial octagon built on the White House lawn. Didn't end until around 1 of them this morning. And also, they celebrated late into the night in the Carolinas. The Hurricanes shut out the Vegas Golden Knights to win the NHL Stanley Cup. 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
4: Britain is going to become the next country.

0: to ban children under 16 from being on social media platforms like TikTok and Instagram and YouTube. Prime Minister Keir Starmer says it sends a message to parents.
1: They will welcome a government that stands by them, that supports them to do the best for their children, and that fights for their happiness and safety.
0: Starmer says Britain's ban might even go further than Australia's, with potential fines for social media companies that don't remove children. Google is taking action against scammers. The company says they're using Google's artificial intelligence to swindle Americans.
2: Google is now suing a China-based cyber hacking network for using its premier AI called Gemini to create phony websites that look like the ones you might do business with here in the United States. Halima Delaney Prado is Google's lawyer.
3: The outsider enterprise basically used AI, they used Gemini, to create a website. A gift card website.
2: Those scammy sites pose as everything from UPS to the New York State Easy Pass toll service. Using AI just made those fake sites more difficult to spot because they're that good. Google says there could be hundreds of thousands of victims. Eben Brown, Fox News.
0: Now to the NASCAR track.
4: Tyler Reddick built up a huge points lead at the start of the NASCAR Cup season, but here comes Denny Hamlin.
5: Denny gets his third victory in a row, and it comes here at Pocono.
4: Courtesy Prime Video, Hamlin matched Reddick with his third win in a row Sunday at Pocono. It's the first time in his career he's won three straight races, and he's actually won four of five if you count the All-Star race. He's whittled down the gap in the standings to just 19 points. Reddick finished second, William Byron third. I'm Tim McMaster, Fox News.
0: Well, back to that tentative U.S. deal with Iran, not just bringing oil prices down, it's lifting stock markets around the world. On Wall Street, Dow futures rising more than 400 points. I'm Dave Anthony. This is Fox News.
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7: 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Good morning. I'm Laura Smith in the MNC News Center.
8: Howdy, stranger. Welcome back from vacation.
7: Good morning.
8: Good to see
7: you. Great to see you, too.
8: I'm John Zimney. It is Monday, June 15, 2026. 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
7: The National Weather Service has confirmed that an EF2 tornado struck the Bristol area Thursday night. The tornado packed winds of up to 115 miles per hour and carved a path just over 2 miles long. The twister was on the ground for about 4 minutes. One person was hurt.
8: It was an EF1 tornado that touched down near Plymouth Thursday night. Survey crews say it produced winds of up to 90 miles per hour and damaged barns, snapped trees, and overturned an irrigation system near King Road and AA Road.
7: The National Weather Service also says a tornado that touched down in Porter County Thursday night has been rated as an EF3 based on preliminary findings. Damage reports from Northwest Indiana include downed power lines, uprooted trees, and overturned recreational vehicles.
8: Merrillville, Indiana also hit with an EF2 twister.
9: It's expected to be another challenging day for residents like Brandy Griffin here in Merrillville, Indiana, as she and others like her continue to clean up after weathering a tornado that tore through the town. She says her home was left without power and a flooded basement.
10: Damaged all of our stuff, furniture, TVs, everything.
9: Something her renter's insurance doesn't cover.
10: Just trying to stay up. I can't work because of this, because I can't leave my kids.
8: That's WLS-TV reporter Evelyn Holmes.
7: Residents in Elkhart, Lake, and Porter counties who suffered damage are being asked to report it through Indiana 211.
11: State emergency officials say residents can call or submit information online to help assess the extent of storm damage. The information will be used to estimate losses and determine next steps in the disaster recovery process. Residents in other counties who suffered damage should contact their local emergency management agency. Agricultural losses should be reported through the local USDA Farm Service Agency. Alyssa Foster, MNC News.
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8: Reminder about the closures on State Road 23 south of the bypass. Cannot use if you're going to or from the North Liberty area. City of South Bend, traffic sparse still in the downtown area, except for at Main and Western Avenue and Sample at Main Street as well. Otherwise, pretty quiet downtown so far. Same goes with Mishawaka. We have really no problems to report in Elkhart County other than slowing in Bristol. Both directions of travel now on Division Street between the railroad tracks and Industrial Drive. 17 slow go at 120 Beck and Middlebury Streets. We're good by the bypass. If you're traveling in the Goshen area, don't forget, tons of construction happening along 33, both north of the city. We also have a little bit of slowing still between College Avenue and Kircher Road on 33, south of the city. And we're seeing brake lights right now, County Road 17 and 119, just southwest of Goshen as well. Anything in your path, you can text in 574-2595-953.
6: Now, from the Glass Doctor of Indiana Weather Center, here's your Storm Alert weather forecast.
12: Mostly sunny skies today, and temperatures warming up to about 73 later this afternoon. Winds will stay light. As we head into tonight, clear skies to partly cloudy skies. Temperatures for the lows tonight will drop down to 55. And then for Tuesday, we're looking at partly sunny skies. Chances of showers and storms, some strong to severe. High temperatures up at 75. I'm Chief Meteorologist Carrie Pujol.
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7: And I just say thank you very quickly before, because this isn't usually where we talk, but thank you for your weather coverage. While I was gone, because I was getting all the messages about the tornado in Bristol. My mom lives in Bristol. It's 11:30 at night. I'm in driving across country, basically. And if it wasn't for you, I wouldn't have known that. And someone came and woke her up, got her into the basement. And, you know, I don't know how you did it, but I have a feeling you were awake that entire night.
8: I hope she didn't have any damage to her property or
7: just her
8: house.
7: Favorite cherry tree outside her kitchen window was toppled over.
8: Yeah, so many people in the Bristol area. Just, you know, a lot of damage, power lines and trees and
7: my friend's,
8: property.
7: My friend's pontoon boat right across the river from me. Mm-hmm. She's also our real estate agent. Completely flipped over. It's a goner. A really big pontoon boat just had refurbished.
8: Oh, my.
7: The lift.
8: Yeah.
7: All broken, completely gone, and half of the pier disappeared.
8: Yeah, and we're still warning people to watch out for tree branches on roads this morning, too, because there's still a little bit of that happening also.
7: There's a tree on Beardsley Avenue that's kind of in the middle of the street.
8: Mm-hmm.
7: Yeah. So thank you, because John,
8: hey, you don't have to thank me.
7: Honest
8: just doing
7: to
8: my
7: goodness,
8: job.
7: Well, no, it's a blessing. Thank you. Well, coming up in 60 seconds, Michigan's marijuana revenue is quickly going up in smoke. MNC News Time, 610.
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16: 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So, did we get a peace deal with Iran over the weekend or what? We'll talk about what did or did not happen Monday, 3 to 6 on MNC.
8: MNC News Time, 612. 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
7: St. Joseph County Police are investigating after two people were shot near South Bend. It happened just before 3 o'clock Sunday morning to the 51,000 block of Emmons Road near Auten Road. One victim was found at the scene and taken to the hospital. Police later learned a second gunshot victim had arrived at Memorial Hospital. Both injuries were non-life-threatening. There's no word of any arrests.
8: A man's in custody after he pointed a gun at a police officer. Police in Mishawaka were called to a home on Tremont Drive just before 3 o'clock Saturday morning for a welfare check. And when they got there, a man came out of the home and allegedly pointed the firearm. The officer took cover. The suspect later surrendered without incident. Now, fortunately, no shots were fired and no injuries were reported.
7: New this morning on MNC. Remember that plan Michigan had to essentially fill potholes with pot? Those who partake say not so fast. And the added tax is causing businesses to go up in smoke.
17: State figures show Michigan's new 24% marijuana tax generated about $34 million during the first 4 months of the year, well below projections. Industry advocates say the higher tax has slowed sales and business growth, while some local officials worry the shortfall could reduce revenue shared with communities. State lawmakers say transportation projects will continue to be funded, even if cannabis tax collections remain below expectations. Brian Ford, MNC News.
8: Well, lots to get caught up on with news. But first of all, Laura, welcome back. You were gone forever this time.
7: Thank you. Does it feel like it? It kind of does feel like that.
8: Yeah. Was it like May the last time we did a show together?
7: Oh, stop. Wasn't that bad. It was 10 days. I was gone 10 days.
8: So what'd you do? Where'd you go?
7: Four of them were spent driving. So, you know.
8: What else did you do on your summer vacation?
7: Well, it didn't start as summer vacation. I went for a radio conference, the annual Talkers Convention for talk radio insiders and, you know, just people in the industry, people on the air, people like you, program directors.
8: Hobnobbing, rubbing elbows, sharing a cocktail or two.
7: Yeah.
8: That kind of thing.
7: Yeah. I took a bunch of pictures. I can put them on our Facebook page if you like. It was really, really good. I mean, I saw tons of old friends that I usually, because I used to go every year to that conference, but, you know, it's a little bit further now.
8: Any stars of talk radio that our audience would be familiar with?
7: Well, let's see. They're stars to me, but I don't know. Larry O'Connor, he was there. He always fills in for Mark Levin. He has his own show at WMAL out of Washington, D.C. Rich Valdez, who is a big guy, and he does Hispanic and English, and just a phenomenal guy. I have a feeling he might be running for something in New York soon, and he just hasn't announced it yet. Outside of radio. So there was him, Joe Pags. I don't know if you know Joe Pags.
8: Oh, yeah, yeah. He used to host the weekend show here on MNC.
7: Yeah. Jimmy Fallon.
8: Oh, we know Jimmy.
7: Oh, yeah. Girl. I saw him. He gave me a big, girl, what are you doing all the way here? And I said, hey, we loved having you last year. Any chance you'd come back? He's like, are you kidding? He goes, I had so much fun in Elkhart.
8: Oh, God. Well, hopefully he wasn't eight cocktails in when he said that. We might take him up on that.
7: He wasn't. He was actually giving the at noon, right before lunch, the 10-minute comedy routine.
8: Oh, my gosh. Why do they give him such early times for that?
7: I don't know. At least they gave him noon this time. Last time I saw him, it was at 9 a.m.
8: Oh, my.
7: He was thrilled. But who else? Oh, just a ton of people that I know and you know. In the industry, but other people may not know.
8: Okay, and then there was fun. You had fun with friends. I saw a picture on your Facebook of a big crab boil or something.
7: Yeah, they call it crab picking in Delaware.
8: Yeah.
7: So I went to Dewey Beach for my annual, we get to have a get-together with my high school friends from Brazil. They don't live in Brazil, but that was my high school in Brazil.
8: And Dewey Beach is located next to Rehoboth Beach?
7: Rehoboth.
8: Did you see Joe Biden?
7: Thankfully, this time his helicopters weren't buzzing over the beach like from morning, noon and night.
8: Yeah.
7: Thank goodness. He just eats his ice cream in peace now, I guess. I don't know. But I mean,
8: Joel spoons it out to him.
7: Oh, my gosh. It was beautiful there. And it was it's always good to be caught up with friends literally that I've known since I was kids.
8: Was it hot there like it was hot here? It was hot here. It was like a sweatbox last week.
7: The day that I left there, they had a heat advisory. It was 97 when I left.
8: Oh, so they were probably getting it after we had gotten it.
7: Yeah, and then New York got it really bad too.
8: Yeah.
7: And I didn't come back through New York on the way home. I just came straight from Delaware, but so much happened. Look at, do you see my sweatshirt?
8: Let's see. Let's get a look at this sweatshirt here. It says New York Knicks, yes.
7: This is my dad's.
8: Yeah.
7: Yeah.
8: NBA champions for the first time in plus 50 years.
7: 53 years.
8: Yeah, I know.
7: Yeah, it was pretty amazing.
8: It took so long.
7: I'm glad I didn't come back through Indiana, New York, because, in true lovely fashion.
8: Oh, yeah, chaos. Like
7: chaos. Yeah. Stupid idiots. Yeah. You know, and they were burning all these school buses.
8: I know.
7: And, you know, which the school buses were transporting FIFA fans.
8: Mm-hmm.
7: You know, because Brazil played Morocco in New Jersey, New York, and in New Jersey, technically, but they call it the New Jersey, New York Stadium for FIFA. And so crazy.
8: I will never understand the premise between our team has won the championship. Let's burn down the town.
7: You know what? I mentioned on X. I just said, somebody said, why? Just why does this happen? I said, people with no purpose and who are aggressive in nature. And they're bored. And so, but they're also demonic. I don't know. I mean, it's just ridiculous.
8: And as we say in the news world, and yes, alcohol was involved.
7: Yeah. Well, and also firecrackers at the police horses and stuff.
8: Oh my.
7: And in Mamdani's New York, they're not doing many arrests. Only 63 people were arrested.
8: Yeah.
7: There were thousands that were involved.
8: My goodness.
7: Yeah. Anyway.
8: Well, it's great to have you back.
7: It's good to be back. I brought you some presents. I'll tell you about them in a little bit.
8: Oh my gosh. You didn't have to do that.
7: I didn't even have to buy them.
8: Oh, good. I like free stuff. All right. We'll be back with more news next. It's 6:18.
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20: Yeah, Father's Day's here again, and I have no clue what to get my dad. 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I have no idea.
21: Slow down, bud. We can do a little ditty to give you some help. Let's go.

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2: MNC News Time 621. Two parents in Muncie are facing felony neglect charges after deputies say they uncovered dangerous living conditions inside a home with two young children. Delaware County deputies say they were called to a home and found spoiled food, trash, and a non-working bathroom filled with feces. Investigators say cockroaches and other pests were present, and a health inspector had to wear a hazmat suit before declaring the home unfit for anyone to live in. Two children were placed into state custody.
3: And several people were killed in a plane crash outside Butler, Missouri, Sunday morning after the plane crashed while departing from the airport to go skydiving. Bates County Sheriff Chad Anderson says they're still in the early stages of the investigation.
4: There's nothing we really can say to make it better. We just pray for them and their loved ones and their friends and their family.
3: The NTSB and the FAA are leading the investigation into the cause of the crash.
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3: A quiet start to your Monday morning drive-in, but signs of life now in downtown South Bend, Sample Street at Main, also Main Street at Western Avenue, and we're already busy at the LaSalle Avenue corridor. Of course, Colfax Avenue is shut down. And just a heads up, there's more closures on Main Street that begin today, right in that general vicinity, I believe, between LaSalle and Colfax. They'll be shutting that down, at least in one lane a little bit later on. So hopefully you can get through the Monday morning drive without that closure. But again, I'm not exactly sure when they're going to shut it down, but shut it down they will. In Mishawaka, we are slow go right now at McKinley and Main. Goodbye the railroad tracks. Capitol Avenue traffic rolling smoothly between the toll road and the bypass, but busy at Day and at McKinley. Anything in your path, text in 574-2595-953.
1: Now, from the Glass Doctor of Indiana Weather Center, here's your Storm Alert weather forecast.
5: Mostly sunny skies today and temperatures warming up to about 73 later this afternoon. Winds will stay light. As we head into tonight, clear skies to partly cloudy skies. Temperatures for the lows tonight will drop down to 55. And then for Tuesday, we're looking at partly sunny skies, chances of showers and storms, some strong to severe, high temperatures up at 75. I'm Chief Meteorologist Carrie Pujol.
3: And right now, we have a sunny sky. Temperature is 50 here at the MNC studios, and it's time now for the 95.3.com daily poll.
6: Welcome to UFC Freedom 250. Here is the President of the United States of America, Donald J. Trump.
3: Woohoo! All right. That was last night. But on Friday, we asked, do you have a problem with President Trump hosting the UFC event on the White House lawn? And here are the results. 80% of poll takers said no, they did not have a problem with it. 20% said they did. I kind of let the cat out of the bag as far as how I felt about it on Friday.
2: Did you?
3: I said, if you're going to throw a big temper tantrum over a UFC fight on the lawn, then they shouldn't have the Easter egg roll on the lawn either. No events. Either let them, you know, if you're going to cancel or be upset about one event, then no events should take place on the lawn.
2: Well, no, they were, you know, they thought it was in poor taste or whatever, but because they have to, because they have to be against
3: ridiculous.
2: Everything he does.
3: I saw a friend of mine from elementary school on Facebook last night boohooing it. This is how we're celebrating America's 250. Oh my gosh. What
2: did you write your friend back? Did you write your friend back and say better than drag queens burying their fake boobies? Okay.
3: No,
2: because I remember that.
3: I quieted them for 30 days on Facebook. You know, I did that thing where you can quiet them.
2: That's nice of you.
3: Yeah.
2: That's nicer than I would be. No, seriously. Remember the drag queen show on the lawn where the drag queen took off its top, his top? It was disgusting.
3: Yeah, I know.
2: Pride flags flying all over the place instead of the American flag.
3: Yeah, thousands of people attended. It was a great time. I didn't watch it. I don't know what channel it was on. And
2: I couldn't find it either. Yeah. We couldn't find it. We were trying to look for it.
3: And we were watching the soccer.
2: No, but you know what? God bless him. It makes him happy. It's his birthday. He's 80 years old. Mm-hmm. And boy, you talk about somebody with the energy of
3: a 40-year-old.
2: Yes.
3: Or a 30-year-old.
2: Yes.
3: Even. Yeah. You know where he is right now? He's not sleeping.
2: No, he's on Air Force his way One. To France to
3: he's
2: deal
3: going
2: with,
3: to France.
2: With that little like micro Macron.
3: That's what they should do on the White House lawn. Micro wrestling.
2: With the iffy wife.
3: Yeah, micro wrestling. That's what they should do on the White House lawn.
2: All right. Well, here's today's question. The World Cup is underway, FIFA. So is it soccer or is it futebol? That's what we call in Portuguese. Futebol. Football. 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They have 16 fully staffed locations in South Bend, Mishawaka, Elkhart, and not even in Brazil yet, but in on Pike Street and Goshen.
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10: 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It's 315 in Goshen at the speedway on Lincoln Way East. 342 in Granger at the mobile 7-Eleven at 23 in Bittersweet. Costco is 3 and a nickel. In Plymouth, the Murphy USA on North Oak Road is 315. And in Niles, 403 at the Phillips 66 on South 11. 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
11: I'm CJ Papa, President Trump of Truth Social, posting about the peace agreement with Iran. This great deal will bring peace and security to the whole region, but it didn't come without some tense moments, as Fox's Trey Inks from Tel Aviv explains.
12: Before the deal was signed, it was nearly derailed. The Israelis targeted Hezbollah with strikes in the Lebanese capital of Beirut. Iranian officials immediately vowed to respond with missile fire toward Israel.
11: Vice President J.D. Vance spells out what happened next on Fox's The Big Weekend Show.
13: They assured us that they are not going to respond to the Israelis, and they were going to sign this agreement and get to peace.
11: Signing ceremony set for Friday in Switzerland. Oil prices down big this morning. President Trump is traveling to the massive three-day G7 summit that takes place in France. 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
1: 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I'm Laura Smith in the MNC News Center.
2: Good morning. I'm Sean Simney. Thanks a lot for tuning in to Michiana Mornings as we continue on with more of our top local stories.
1: The city of South Bend is partnering with L&M Development Partners to renovate the Beacon Heights Apartments complex.
3: The multi-million dollar project will renovate all existing apartment units. The city's providing a $1.25 million loan to help fund the project. This, more than a month after residents of the complex, as well as Carl King Towers and Beacon Heights Apartments, gathered to complain about unsafe living conditions. The Beacon Heights has also been the scene of many shootings during the past few years. City leaders hope the partnership and redevelopment will help turn things around. Construction is expected to begin by the end of summer, with the project scheduled for completion by June of 2030. Brian Ford, MNC News.
2: New today, an Elkhart man is now facing child sex abuse material charges following an investigation by the Indiana Internet Crimes Against Children Task Force.
4: Elkhart police say officers received a tip connected to local IP addresses and later served a search warrant at a Wagner Avenue apartment on June 9th. 59-year-old Renee Rodriguez was arrested and formally charged with three felony counts, including one level five felony. His bond was set at $100,000. Alyssa Foster, MNC News.
1: Prosecutors must be more aggressive when prosecuting violent criminals. That's what Indiana Governor Mike Braun said at a crime crackdown press conference with Indiana State Police this week. In the meantime, he says the state troopers could step in to assist police.
5: In the state of Indiana, we're not just going to watch blindly in terms of that happening. There's going to be more and more weighing in from state government in places that can't fix it on their own.
1: Governor Braun referenced the murder of 23-year-old Brett Skrogram in a downtown Indianapolis parking garage last month. A 14-year-old was arrested and charged for killing him.
2: Four people were hurt after a train struck an SUV in Goshen. Emergency crews were called to the North Main Street Railroad crossing late on Saturday afternoon. They say a 44-year-old woman was seriously injured and had to be airlifted to a regional hospital. A 39-year-old man and two young children were taken to the hospital with non-life-threatening injuries.
1: The Benton Harbor Area Schools Board has voted to hire Benton Harbor Mayor Marcus Muhammad as the district's new athletic director.
6: The board approved the move in a 5-2 vote Tuesday. Muhammad will serve part-time and is expected to begin July 1st. He's a Benton Harbor High School graduate and former boys basketball coach. Some board members questioned whether the position should be full-time, but district officials said part-time is common for districts of similar size. Victor Garcia, MNC News.
2: A 95.3 MNC consumer alert. Safety experts are flagging concerns about a common kitchen appliance that may pose a health risk for families.
7: Consumer Reports is warning about the Black & Decker Power Crush BL1230 blender after a report linked a child's elevated blood lead levels to a blender used daily for baby food. The organization says it investigated after a Consumer Product Safety Commission report raised concerns. Consumer Reports says no food contact material should contain lead, especially in products used to prepare food for infants. The group is urging consumers to review kitchen appliances used for food preparation, especially for young children. Heather Starr, MNC News.
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2: All right, no problems on the toll road. The bypass also clear of any issues right now in your downtown areas in South Bend. Traffic moderate at this point on Sample Street. Busy at Chapin and Prairie, Main and Michigan. Slowdowns northbound Michigan Street on the approach to Monroe. The Western Avenue corridor is filled in. We're busy on MLK in front of the Century Center. Don't forget Colfax Avenue is shut down. And don't forget this, they're shutting down Main Street in downtown South Bend between LaSalle and Colfax at some point today. It looks like it's open right now, but don't expect that for very long. LaSalle Avenue corridor is filled in, getting off the bridge there into Michigan and Maine, and then busy at Williams and Chapin and Marion as well. So that's already tightening up, if you will. And then in Elkhart County, really no issues other than in Bristol. We got that big slowing happening right now in Division Street between the railroad tracks and Industrial Drive. And we made that entire stretch right now for both directions of travel. Anything in your path, you can text in 574-2595-953.
8: Now, from the Glass Doctor of Indiana Weather Center, here's your Storm Alert weather forecast.
9: Mostly sunny skies today and temperatures warming up to about 73 later this afternoon. Winds will stay light. As we head into tonight, clear skies to partly cloudy skies. Temperatures for the lows tonight will drop down to 55. And then for Tuesday, we're looking at partly sunny skies. Chances of showers and storms, some strong to severe. High temperatures up at 75. I'm Chief Meteorologist Carrie Pujol.
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12: Treasury issued fresh guidance allowing banks to rapidly share information about customers who could be in the country illegally. The department also issued an advisory steering banks to flag signs that one of their customers may lack legal status. It's part of the administration's push to remove workers in the U.S. illegally from the nation's banking system without issuing any mandates to do so. The White House is framing the initiative as a crackdown on crime, not immigration. Treasury Secretary Scott Bessent says banks can help stop a cartel financier, uncover labor exploitation, or protect taxpayers from fraud. Tom Rigotti, Fox News.
1: Outgoing National Intelligence Director Tulsi Gabbard revealing reportedly billions of U.S. dollars funding more than 120 biolabs in over 30 countries.
13: The outgoing Director of National Intelligence, Tulsi Gabbard, claims the United States government knowingly withheld the full existence and funding of these laboratories from the American public. That U.S.-funded biolabs in places like Ukraine could be vulnerable because of Russia's continued assault there, among other risks around the world.
14: Many of these U.S. government-funded biolabs are currently or have previously engaged in research using hazardous and highly contagious pathogens.
13: Officials in the Biden administration, like Dr. Anthony Fauci, repeatedly denied the government funded that type of research. Other Biden officials said these overseas labs are legitimate, publicly disclosed facilities designed to track disease outbreaks and secure Soviet-era biological materials.
1: When are we going to see jumpsuits for that guy? That's Fox's Rich Edson reporting. The Biden administration continues to deny any allegations of involvement with any chemical and biological weapons programs.
2: Well, the U.S. is now the number one exporter and producer of both oil and gas, surpassing Saudi Arabia and Russia. This, of course, comes along with the news of the deal to end the war with Iran being finalized.
15: The president says prices will come down quickly and the Strait of Hormuz will reopen right away. But some analysts are concerned about that prolonged holdup, and the inventory of oil across the globe could still mean a delay before consumers notice any difference. The Trump administration is taking action to address those inventory concerns. Deals made in Venezuela are sending millions of barrels to U.S. shores. The U.S. Oil and Gas Association tells us more rigs and higher productivity are helping, but reduced regulations could be what cement America as the number one exporter long after the strait opens.
2: Yep, that's Fox's Connor Hansen reporting, and opening it is. 7 million barrels of oil and fuel shipments passing through the Strait of Hormuz before all the fighting started. That number was around 20 million.
1: Do you think it's really true?
2: Well,
1: is this deal a done deal?
2: According to the Iran Security Council, they have confirmed that there is a memo of understanding finalized and that it will be signed on Friday in Switzerland.
1: Yeah. So, Donald Trump would get news like that on his birthday.
2: Yeah. So even Iran Security Council is saying there's a deal. Yeah. Now it's not signed yet, and a lot can happen between now and then.
1: But the markets are soaring because of it, right?
2: Yeah, they are so far.
1: Okay.
2: And we'll see what happens at with the price at the pump.
1: Wow.
2: Hopefully the markets will soar and the price of gas will go down.
1: Let's hope.
2: Yep.
1: Coming up in 2 minutes, a check of your top trending stories, the five-day forecast, 6:43.
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3: MNC News Time is 6:47. The Senate Armed Services Committee has passed the 2027 National Defense Authorization Act. Sorry, haven't been working for a while, which includes over $56 million in military construction projects secured by Senator Jim Banks. The bill features $52 million for upgrades at Crane Army Ammunition Activity, alongside funding boosts for military vehicle manufacturing in Mishawaka and engine production in Indy.
4: And what's left of the genetic testing site 23andMe may have to shell out a lot of money to victims of a data breach.
5: 23andMe, now known as Chrome Holding Company, suffered a massive data breach in 2023, exposing sensitive genetic and other personal information of about 6.9 million customers. The company's in Chapter 11, and its bankruptcy administrator says victims of that breach will share nearly $47 million. The administrator calls it an equitable outcome that avoids further litigation. A court's going to have to approve that money. 23andMe filed for protection from creditors in 2025, citing lawsuits over that breach, as well as falling demand for genetic testing products. Jill Nato, Fox News.
4: The company's still defending against a related lawsuit filed last month by California Attorney General Rob Bonta.
3: Meanwhile, those people will probably get checks of 47 cents.
4: Yeah, exactly. $47 million.
3: Yeah. Dollars. The lawyers get it all, and you get 47 cents for having all your genetic information out in the ether.
4: Spend it all in one place,
3: exactly.
4: As my dad used to say.
3: I've always wanted to do that 23andMe. Have you ever done it?
4: No, I haven't. I'm glad I didn't now.
3: Yeah, I know. My friend found out her dad wasn't her dad and somebody else was.
4: What? Are you serious?
3: Mm-hmm. But he really was. I mean, her father was a father to her for her whole life.
4: Yeah.
3: Beautiful person.
4: But not the bio dad.
3: No.
4: Oh, boy.
3: Nope. Even a whole different race.
4: Oh, wow.
3: Yeah, it makes for good TV drama.
4: Yeah.
3: Let me tell you. 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
3: That'd be a good one.
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4: A reminder about the closure. State Road 23 south of the bypass. Travel plans to or from the North Liberty area take State Road 4 and US 31 instead. And let's check out more construction around South Bend in the area with Tommy Lee.
6: Westbound traffic is diverted on West Washington Street in South Bend for storm main work. You'll go north on College, then west on Orange to Olive. Milling and paving work on Ireland Road has major delays between Ironwood and Miami. Ireland remains open, but plan an alternate route. And AEP crews are conducting electrical work on North Bendix just south of Boland Drive. Expect a southbound lane closure and flaggers. If you see something we should know about, call us or a text is best at 574-2595-953.
2: Now, from the Glass Doctor of Indiana Weather Center, here's your Storm Alert weather forecast.
7: Mostly sunny skies today and temperatures warming up to about 73 later this afternoon. Winds will stay light. As we head into tonight, clear skies to partly cloudy skies. Temperatures for the lows tonight will drop down to 55. And then for Tuesday, we're looking at partly sunny skies, chances of showers and storms, some strong to severe. High temperatures up at 75. I'm Chief Meteorologist Carrie Pujol.
4: 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Temperature is 53 at MNC. 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Checking sports at 6:50, the Hurricanes are the Stanley Cup champs with a Game 6 shutout against the Vegas Golden Knights. And for the first time in 53 years, the Knicks rule the NBA. New York defeated the San Antonio Spurs over the weekend, 94-90, in Game 5 of the finals on Saturday night. In baseball yesterday, the Giants beat out the Cubs 5-1. White Sox over the Dodgers 6-4. The Twins beat the Cards 5-4. The Brewers shut out the Phillies 4-0. And the Diamondbacks beat the Reds 5-3. And the South Bend Cubs clinching their first postseason berth this past weekend. The Cubs have won the Midwest League West Division, closing out the first half of the season for the first time in 10 years. 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
3: Now I've got to get back into my routine after all being away. And, you know, it's hard to keep up things when you're on vacation because your schedule changes and everything else. But I'm back. And that means that every night I sit down and I have my wonderful cup of Sweetamine, the glycine miracle, which is the science of living long and free from inflammation. And boy, you know what? Every year, I feel like I'm young because, you know, I'm always meeting my friends from high school and I just feel like I'm 16 again. But the fact is, we're not 16 anymore. I won't tell you how old we are. But having the inflammation being cut back by having my wonderful cup of Sweetamine every night, love it. And when I say cup of it, I mean that you can put this long stick pack of glycine powder into your tea, your coffee, your smoothie, you can put it anywhere you want. 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And when I say taking away the aches and pains, I mean it. It goes to work almost instantly. For me, it worked in the first 10 minutes I ever had it. 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
4: An IU Kelly student launched a supplement company called Peak Fusion just as he started business school. That's right, just as he started business school. 19-year-old Grant Myers decided to make his own creatine, and he's selling it to young athletes. He tells Inside Indiana Business,
10: the supplement space is definitely very saturated, but I try to separate myself by being human, being present at events, selling to athletes that I was once in their shoes.
4: Go get him, Tiger. Myers is double majoring in finance and accounting at the IU Kelly School of Business, and he says to Inside Indiana Business that helps him understand financial ratios and pricing margins to keep his business alive. Financial ratios and pricing margins. Oh, it's way too early on a Monday for thinking about things like that.
3: Yeah, sounds like a smart kid.
4: Yeah.
3: And I hope he's super successful with his product. Mm. Well, FIFA World Cup action continues, begging the question, is it soccer or is it football?
11: Fox Facts.
12: The World Cup is officially kicked off, and while most of the world calls the sport football, Americans still call it soccer. Ironically, England helped create both names. Back in the late 1800s, Britain had several versions of football, including rugby football and association football. But students at Oxford University shortened association to associ, and then added ER, creating soccer. The nickname spread through Britain and other English-speaking countries before most places settled on football. In the U.S., American football exploded in popularity, so soccer stuck to avoid confusion. Even British newspapers and the BBC used the word soccer well into the 20th century. So while some fans overseas may mock Americans for calling it soccer, the word actually started in England. Matt Murphy, Fox News.
4: Interesting.
3: What do you say?
4: Soccer.
3: I say football.
4: Yeah.
3: It's football. I mean, American football is running around with a ball in your hands. I'll call it handball.
4: Yeah, but didn't you grow up calling it football because you lived elsewhere?
3: Football.
4: Yeah. And I grew up calling it soccer because that's what we called it here.
3: So. The rest of the world calls it football, though.
4: Mm-hmm. Yeah. Well, I'm sticking with soccer because that's what I'm used to.
3: When I lived in Australia, their version is called Australian rules.
4: What?
3: Yes.
4: Oh, I hadn't heard of that.
3: Yeah, they call it Australian rules football, but just they call it Australian rules.
4: Mm-hmm. Oh, wow.
3: Yeah, there you go.
4: Yeah. Australia played at midnight Sunday morning.
3: Oh, yeah. Really?
4: Yeah, I did not stay up for the game.
3: I missed the Brazil versus Morocco game. It was a tie.
4: Mm-hmm. And of course, the USA, they won on Friday.
3: Yes, and I heard that they were very patriotic, unlike the Spurs and all those.

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1: Damn it, I told you what was going to happen if you didn't.
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3: I slid off the road and the airbag went off. 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
7: Let the oil flow. I'm Dave Anthony, Fox News. That's what President Trump posted on Truth Social after working on a deal with Iran that'll reopen shipping through the Strait of Hormuz, dropping oil prices down more than 5% this morning. Vice President Vance tells Fox,
8: "We are now at a place here where we can say with confidence they're not going to get a nuclear weapon."
7: The vice president plans to be in Geneva Friday to sign the agreement with Iran, but Fox's Trey Inks reports from Tel Aviv it's not the final deal.
9: This is just the beginning. There is going to be a 60-day window. I spoke with a diplomat familiar with the situation who indicated this week in Doha, Qatar, both sides are going to have representatives and work out some of the technical details toward the signing and then ultimately these other negotiations to hammer out the final agreement on the nuclear issue.
7: Getting Israel to stop attacking Hezbollah in Lebanon was a major part of the agreement for Iran, but former President Obama, who had worked out a deal with Iran in 2015 that President Trump canceled later, tells ABC News,
10: "It is doubtful that any agreement that arises is going to be significantly different."
7: President Trump's now flying to France to meet with world leaders at a summit of G7 countries who did not support or help the U.S. in the fight against Iran.
11: In the meantime, though, the European leaders have two other issues on top of mind outside of reopening the Strait of Hormuz.
7: Fox's Aisha Hosni in Geneva, where the president will briefly stop first.
11: But the Russia war against Ukraine and the Gaza rebuilding is on top of mind for these G7 leaders.
7: Before he left, President Trump was up late celebrating his 80th birthday watching UFC fights in an octagon built on the White House lawn. Champions were also crowned on ice. The final call on ABC after the Hurricanes shut out the Golden Knights 3-0 in Vegas in Game 6 of the NHL Stanley Cup Final. 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
7: While President Trump was midair flying to that G7 summit, he posted on Truth Social a few hours ago another call for Congress to pass the Save America Act, which would make voters prove citizenship and show IDs and outlaw most mail-in ballots and ban transgender athletes from playing in women's sports. The president is demanding the Republicans attach that to any extension of a key provision of the Foreign Intelligence Surveillance Act, which expired Friday.
14: A program that allows the U.S. to spy on foreign targets abroad without a warrant.
15: We have literally notified the entire world we're no longer watching. That is incredibly irresponsible.
14: Oklahoma Republican Senator James Lankford told NBC's Meet the Press, Democrats picked a fight over President Trump's

0: initial pick to be the director of national intelligence. But Rhode Island Democratic Senator Jack Reed told Fox News Sunday the president's latest pick, Manhattan U.S. Attorney Jay Clayton, may not have the qualifications.
1: We're looking really for someone who can step in and have a immediate sense of the situation overseas.
0: Virginia Democratic Senator Mark Warner says they hope they can get Clayton confirmed this week. Jessica Rosenthal, Fox News.
2: Federal investigators will be in Missouri trying to figure out what went wrong when a skydiving plane went down in flames.
3: Shortly after taking off yesterday morning at Butler Memorial Airport, which is about an hour south of Kansas City. So the FAA says the plane landed in a field, killing everyone on board. Crews are still working to identify the 12 victims and then find out what exactly led to that crash. The flight was carrying passengers preparing for a tandem skydive, with some of the family members at the airport witnessing that fiery crash. Absolutely horrible.
2: Fox's Ashley Strohmeyer. Two helicopters collided in midair over Rio de Janeiro in Brazil, killing all six people on board, both, including American singer Oliver Tree, who was on tour. On Wall Street, stocks may surge at the opening bell. Dow futures up more than 400 points as oil prices fall with the U.S.-Iran deal. I'm Dave Anthony. This is Fox News.
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5: 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Good morning. I'm Laura Smith in the MNC News Center.
6: Good morning. I'm John Zimney. Welcome to Monday. It is June the 15th, 2026. 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
5: The National Weather Service has confirmed that an EF2 tornado struck the Bristol area on Thursday night. The tornado packed winds of up to 115 miles per hour carved a path just over 2 miles long. The twister was on the ground for about 4 minutes.
6: It was an EF1 tornado that touched down near Plymouth Thursday night. Survey crews there say it produced winds of up to 90 miles per hour and damaged barns, snapped trees, and overturned an irrigation system near King Road and AA Road.
5: The National Weather Service also says a tornado that touched down in Porter County Thursday night has been rated as an EF3 based on preliminary findings. Damage reports from Northwest Indiana include downed power lines, uprooted trees, and overturned recreational vehicles.
6: And in Lake County, Merrillville was hit with an EF2.
7: Officials say the storm caused extensive damage to hundreds of homes and local structures. Fortunately, no serious injuries have been reported.
8: We have officers that are working round the clock just to control the heavily destroyed areas in the northern part of town.
7: One confirmed tornado went through the northwest Indiana town around 7 o'clock Thursday night. The National Weather Service classified the storm system as an EF2, which can pack winds up to 135 miles an hour.
6: That's WLS television reporter Evelyn Holmes.
5: Residents in Elkhart, Lake, and Porter counties who suffered damage are being asked to report it through Indiana 211.
9: State emergency officials say residents can call or submit information online to help assess the extent of storm damage. The information will be used to estimate losses and determine next steps in the disaster recovery process. Residents in other counties who suffered damage should contact their local emergency management agency. Agricultural losses should be reported through the local USDA Farm Service Agency. Alyssa Foster, MNC News.
4: 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Traffic update.
6: And yes, the power is back on. So if you're late for work, it's on you today. The lights are working. They're not blinking red. They're not out. The stop signs have all been put away. It is a normal traffic flow today. Now, we do have construction still closing 23. This is south of the bypass. No 23 between South Bend and North Liberty. You can take State Road 4 and US 31 to get you to and fro North Liberty. Otherwise, besides that, we have just congestion now. The downtown area, Sample Street, Busy Chapin Prairie, Maine, Michigan, Fellows. They're going to be shutting down LaSalle Avenue between Colfax and, they're going to be shutting down Main Street between Colfax and LaSalle at any time now. That's going to be shut down for the week. Maine is already closed between LaSalle and Marion, so they're just going to kind of extend that a little bit, if you will. It's kind of open right now, but it will be shutting down today and be closed throughout the week for yet another project. If you're driving on Lincoln Way, slowdowns both directions to travel at Bendix Drive. City of Mishawaka, busy on McKinley, at Hickory, at Maine, by the railroad tracks. Capitol Avenue's got its fair share of traffic hit in Cleveland, Douglas, and Day, especially right now. Also, Dragoon Trail's a bit slow go in the north and the south. northbound lanes. No problems to report in Elkhart County. We're good on Napanee Street. Stairwell 19 good between the bypass and Napanee so far. And in Goshen, yep, we have construction slowing you down here or there, north of the city and south of the city at College Avenue and at Kircher Road. Anything in your path, 574-2595-953. 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It happens. Hire Hensley.
4: Now, from the Glass Doctor of Indiana Weather Center, here's your Storm Alert weather forecast.
10: Mostly sunny skies today and temperatures warming up to about 73 later this afternoon. Winds will stay light. As we head into tonight, clear skies to partly cloudy skies. Temperatures for the lows tonight will drop down to 55. And then for Tuesday, we're looking at partly sunny skies. Chances of showers and storms, some strong to severe. High temperatures up at 75. I'm Chief Meteorologist Carrie Pujol.
6: Got some clouds up there, but the sun's shining brightly right now. 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
5: Coming up in 60 seconds, another closure on a well-traveled section of Main Street in downtown South Bend. 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
5: St. Joseph County Police are investigating after two people were shot near South Bend. It happened just before 3 o'clock Sunday morning to the 51,000 block of Emmons Road near Otten Road. One victim was found at the scene and taken to the hospital. Police later learned a second gunshot victim had arrived at Memorial. So far, there's no word of any arrests.
6: A man's in custody after he pointed a gun at a police officer. Police in Mishawaka were called to a home on Tremont Drive before 3 o'clock Saturday morning for a welfare check. And when they got there, a man came out of the house and allegedly pointed the firearm. The officer took cover. The suspect later surrendered without incident. No shots were fired and no injuries were reported.
5: New this morning on MNC, South Bend has received federal funding to improve sidewalks near Kennedy Primary Academy and Measle Elementary School.
14: Construction is now underway on a $3 million project to rebuild more than 3 miles of sidewalk and 60 ADA curb ramps. The city says 80% of the cost is covered through a federal Safe Routes to School grant program designed to make it safer for students to walk and bike to school. Work is expected to continue through mid-August. Brian Ford, MNC News.
6: South Bend, Main Street's going to be shut down between LaSalle and Colfax Avenues this week. Crews are doing water connection work for the Colfax Corner development. Your detour is MLK via Colfax, and the work should be done on Friday, weather permitting. LaSalle Avenue will remain open to traffic during the construction. Main Street between Marion and LaSalle remains closed through next Friday.
5: And lawmakers in Michigan are advancing bills that would mandate literacy training for teachers.
15: The full Michigan House will now consider the trio of bills introduced last week, all at aimed improving literacy in the state's schools. One bill calls for prospective teachers to be trained in what it calls the science of reading. The second requires K through fifth grade teachers to be trained in high quality reading instruction methods. And the third bill would require a teacher in each school to be trained in a multisensory literacy program to benefit students with dyslexia. Bridge Michigan reports that last year, just 38.9% of Michigan's third grade were proficient in English language arts, according to the results of the Michigan Student Test of Educational Progress. Tommy Lee, MNC News.
6: Big news yesterday is the U.S. and Iran have finalized a deal, but it's actually a pre-deal.
5: A pre-deal deal?
6: Exactly, yes. This is the deal before the deal. This deal says all fighting ends, no more missiles.
5: Right.
6: Whatnot. The Strait of Hormuz opens up.
5: Yep.
6: The naval blockade on Hormuz comes to an end. And I believe all that's in the process as we speak. But it also allows 60 days to have further discussions between the U.S. and Iran for other stuff. Now, as far as nuclear dust and, of course, no nukes, that's been the big sticking point this whole thing. You know, it seems like it's headed in that direction. But you know, again, while it's exciting to think about and it's really cool that hopefully the price of gas will go down. By the way, oil's down to $80 right now a barrel, which is down very low.
5: Yep.
6: Compared to where we've been for the past several weeks. While it's exciting, it's not the done deal. So this is the
5: done deal.
6: Yeah, the pre-deal before the deal. And Lord only knows what will happen in 60 days. Let's just hope the fighting, you know, comes to an end, unless justly served. Israeli's defense minister says IDF forces will not be withdrawing from Lebanon despite the deal.
5: Mm-hmm.
6: So there's a little crack right there.
5: They have, I mean, they have their own issues and things that they have to worry about still. I mean, what Donald Trump is doing with Iran is for the sake of the Western world, basically.
6: Right. Yeah.
5: And oil. And, you know, Israel has its own issues that it still needs to be doing. They're constantly fighting literally on all sides. Geographically, they're constantly having to be on the watch. And so, you know, I've heard that some Israelis don't like that America's negotiating with Iran, but I don't know. It's like it's very convoluted to me. I think most of us just want it to have an end to it and have it be a good end to it.
6: Yeah. And you know, let's get back to fixing some of the woes here in America.
5: To America, please. Yeah. And yeah, because there's so much going on.
6: Now, what is encouraging is that Iran's Security Council has confirmed this, because we've heard in the past that there's a deal, and but then Iran says there's no deal.
5: Exactly.
6: And, you know, then there's all these questions. And even President Trump was questioning a few weeks back about, you know, we don't exactly know who we're working with.
5: You
6: know, so
5: they don't even know if the guy who is the supreme leader at this point, they don't even know if he's actually alive.
6: Yeah.
5: Or if he's like got one leg and one eye. I mean, there's just all these rumors about how he was injured in that same strike that killed all of his family.
6: Mm-hmm.
5: So it's just a bizarre. It's really bizarre. It just really everybody kind of wants it over. And I thought it was good that it happened yesterday
6: on his birthday,
5: on his birthday,
6: on Trump's birthday.
5: Knowing him, he probably planned it that way.
6: Likely so.
5: Birthday present to him and hopefully to the world.
6: Yeah, I would definitely believe that. So this deal or pre-deal, if you want to call it that, that will be signed in Switzerland on Friday. So long way to go. We got, you know, four more days plus today before Friday hits. So,
5: and, you know, here he is. He's going to this G7 summit today in France.
6: He's already in the air.
5: Yeah. And but that's just, I mean, how amazing is he? I mean, he probably got like 1 hour sleep. Hopefully he sleeps on the plane. But, you know, Europe is not very nice to him right now. But there he goes. And he's like going to stand up for America and he's going to let them all have it.
6: Yep.
5: Yeah, he doesn't go there like a puppy dog with a tail between his legs. Nope, he shows up. 80 years old and all.
6: Yeah.
5: Guy's pretty ageless.
6: All right. Well, why doesn't we feel so tired sometimes?
5: I don't know. I feel like I'm 8 a.m. right now. Let me tell you, after 10 days of getting up at 9 a.m.
6: All right. Well, let's take a break now so Laura can rest. FNC News Time, 7:18.
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5: Here I am. Look at, I come back from my trip and I'm wearing my beautiful shirt from Stevenson's, my jeans from Stevenson's. And I went on my trip and I looked at every single thing in my suitcase and everything hanging in my car. Every item was from Stevenson's.
6: Well, there you go.
5: And you know what? I love it because I always feel like $1 million.
6: Did you get compliments on your wardrobe?
5: Always, yeah. Always. In fact, I have this one in orange and in yellow. Mm-hmm. Okay. When I wore the yellow one in New York, everyone was like, oh my gosh, I love that shirt. I'm like, Stevenson's of Elkhart, you know, where have you been? But yeah, you know, and then yesterday my mom came over and helped me with the big switch. It usually happens earlier this year, but since I've been away, the big switch.
6: Oh, going from winter clothes to summer clothes?
5: Yes. I still had sweaters that, and sweatshirts in my closet. So we did the big switch. It took 4 hours. My feet are killing me.
6: Well, four hours in 2 months, because last week it was 95 degrees every day.
5: Exactly. And I had all that stuff packed away. Anyway, I looked at all of my clothes again as I'm switching them back and forth. And I was very grateful because I'm in a whole different size now. So even though a lot of my winter stuff I put away, it was from Stevenson's, it was in a different size. I won't tell you what size.
6: Well, I take it it's a smaller size because no one says, I'm in a new size now.
5: Yeah.
6: And you're not going in the wrong direction.
5: Take off an X or two.
6: All right.
5: Yeah.
6: Congrats.
5: So I'm so grateful. Yeah. I just, I thought, here I am going to New York and I had a big radio conference and everything, but everything I wore was from Stevenson's and I felt like I was the one that was at the top of fashion. So very grateful for them. I mean, 94 years and counting in Elkhart on the Avenue. By the way, on Main Street. But by the way, they are having their annual sidewalk sales this week. Why? Because they do it in conjunction with the Elkhart Jazz Festival. Mm-hmm. So they have people that come from all over the United States comes to Stevenson's for their annual sidewalk sales this week. You're going to want to get in on it too. Better prices you'll never find right on Main Street in Elkhart.
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6: MNC News Time now, 7:21. A Muslim civil rights organization is calling on Governor Mike Braun to publicly condemn recent anti-Islam remarks made by Lieutenant Governor Micah Beckwith. The Council on American-Islamic Relations issued the statement following a faith-over-fear interfaith rally at the Statehouse last week. Religious and political leaders at the event urged the governor to take a stronger stance against Beckwith's comments, which describes Islam as a, quote, death cult. Well, the governor's office has not responded.
5: And a cell phone store employee is now facing felony charges for allegedly sending a customer's nude photos from her phone to his own while helping her change her network settings.
17: Austin police officers were called to a Total Wireless store June 7th after a woman said an employee had gone through her phone and sent himself her nudes. Raghul Anandakrishnan said the woman had come to the store to change her iPhone network settings, and when he got her passcode, he told her he accidentally opened her photo gallery and tried to airdrop nudes to himself, but claims the airdrop didn't work. But the woman says when she went to her car, she noticed the pictures were airdropped and claimed the 29-year-old also accessed her Snapchat and added himself to her account. Anandakrishnan has been charged with state jail felony invasive visual recording. Gianna Gelosi, Fox News.
6: Maybe don't leave nudes on your phone when you're having it serviced. Or maybe just don't put nudes on your phone.
5: Or take the pictures.
6: Exactly.
5: Anyway.
6: Yeah.
5: Oh, my word. Okay.
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6: No problems on the bypass. Toll road looks good. Rush hour number one underway in South Bend. Where are our busy spots, you ask? Sample Street, Chapin and Prairie, Main and Michigan, also at Fellows. Northbound Michigan Street on the approach to Monroe. The Western Avenue corridor, busy from Main Street to Chapin. The Western Avenue, the LaSalle Avenue corridor, that's filled in as well. And again, they're going to be shutting down Main Street between Colfax and LaSalle at some point today. Work will be underway all this week. Mishawaka busy on McKinley this morning, at Hickory, at Main. We're good by the railroad tracks. Capitol Avenue's busiest intersection right now is the one at Jefferson, especially in the southbound lane. You may need an extra minute or two getting through that. And then in Elkhart County, so far so good on Napanee Street. No slowing to report on all of State Road 19 between Elkhart and Wakarusa and Napanee. County Road 17, just busy in all the usual hotspots, 120 especially, and at Middlebury Street, and right now at the bypass interchanges, too. Anything in your path, 574-2595-953. 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Hire Hensley.
18: Now, from the Glass Doctor of Indiana Weather Center, here's your Storm Alert weather forecast.
10: Mostly sunny skies today and temperatures warming up to about 73 later this afternoon. Winds will stay light. As we head into tonight, clear skies to partly cloudy skies. Temperatures for the lows tonight will drop down to 55. And then for Tuesday, we're looking at partly sunny skies. Chances of showers and storms, some strong to severe. High temperatures up at 75. I'm Chief Meteorologist Carrie Pujol.
6: Blue skies overhead. Temperature right now 56. 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
6: 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Good morning. I'm John Simney in the MNC News Center. Michiana Mornings continues now with our top local stories. Two men accused of the 1981 Elkhart Cold Cows murder have now both appeared in court.
9: 75-year-old Robert Sage was recently extradited from Florida, while 71-year-old Daniel Martin has been in custody since March. Investigators say the pair killed Mishawaka resident Donald Wasserman in August of 1981 over a drug debt. The Goshen News says Martin has reportedly confessed to helping carry out the murder. Both men face charges carrying penalties under 1981 sentencing guidelines. Jury trials are scheduled for October 19th. Alyssa Foster, MNC News.
6: A man accused of shooting a LaPorte County Sheriff's deputy inside a Michigan City hospital emergency room will remain in custody after a judge denied his request for a lower bond. Sherrod Grafton appeared in court Friday seeking a bond reduction, but that request was rejected. Grafton had entered a preliminary plea of not guilty. Investigators say Grafton shot Deputy John Samuelson three times after the deputy tried to take him into custody in connection with a vehicle robbery case. Meantime, Indiana Governor Mike Braun says they're not going to turn a blind eye to Indiana's crime-ridden cities. He says the state will continue to step in and offer resources, including Indiana State Police, if cities can't get a hold of the crimes themselves.
10: Places urban in nature have got to get their crime control under control. Police are generally doing their job, and then it boils down to prosecutors.
6: The governor calling out prosecutors for not being more aggressive when punishing violent offenders. MNC News Time now, 7:33. Four people were hurt after a train struck an SUV in Goshen. Emergency crews were called to the North Main Street Railroad crossing late on Saturday afternoon. There they say a 44-year-old woman was seriously hurt and had to be airlifted to a regional hospital. A 39-year-old man and two young children were taken to a local hospital with non-life-threatening injuries. Factors that led to that collision remain under investigation. The city of Goshen officially changing leadership at the top of its police department. Andy Stevenson was sworn in last week as Goshen's 23rd police chief during a ceremony at the Goshen Theater. He brings more than 30 years of law enforcement experience from Indiana and North Carolina and officially joined the department earlier this spring. Stevenson replaces Chief Jose Miller, who recently retired after serving the city. Cell phone bans now in place in schools across the country, and new research shows some of the effects of the restrictions.
11: The largest study to date found that while restrictions dramatically reduce phone use during the school day, improvements in test scores and attendance are less immediate. Still, teachers say phone-free classrooms feel different, with fewer distractions, stronger student engagement, and more face-to-face interaction among the students. Researchers say the long-term academic impact of cell phone bans may take years to fully understand. Brian Ford, MNC News.
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6: Bristol slowing continues on Division Street. Both directions of travel between the railroad tracks and Industrial Drive. And then Vestula Street kind of packed in right now at Division and also at Mottville Road, especially in the eastbound lanes. You'll need an extra minute or two to get you through that. County Road 17 busy at Bristol. Stays busy at 120 and at Beck Drive. And if you're anywhere by the bypass, 17 busy both directions of travel at the interchanges. 17 also busy at State Road 119, which, by the way, appears to be closed right now from State Road 15 all the way to State Road 19. So again, 119, no go for you, especially if you're headed northbound right now. Looks like a portion of it is open in the southbound lanes, but northbound it is completely shut down. From what we can tell here off the live map, County Road 38 busy at Waterford Mills. We got a northbound slowdown on 15 where it approaches Kircher Road. And anything in your path, you can text in this morning at 574-2595-953.
12: Now,
13: from the Glass Doctor of Indiana Weather Center, here's your Storm Alert weather forecast.
14: Mostly sunny skies today and temperatures warming up to about 73 later this afternoon. Winds will stay light. As we head into tonight, clear skies to partly cloudy skies. Temperatures for the lows tonight will drop down to 55. And then for Tuesday, we're looking at partly sunny skies, chances of showers and storms, some strong to severe, high temperatures up at 75. I'm Chief Meteorologist Carrie Pujol.
6: Got a partially blue sky outside. Temperatures now up to 56 here at the MNC Studios. 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
1: Forgive us. We're chatting off the air.
0: Talking about our
1: about
0: hair.
1: About Laura's hair. Laura got her hair highlighted while she was gone.
0: I did, and straightened, and you got yours permed.
1: Yeah, I did.
0: Oh, that's us. You know, the Aquarian and the Leo.
1: She didn't say anything to me, and I didn't say anything to her, so she said, due to the fact that I didn't say anything about her hair, I don't like it.
0: Yeah, and Brittany,
1: which is wrong.
0: Brittany loved it. She was like, oh my gosh, you got your hair highlighted. It looks so good.
1: Yeah, it looks really, really nice.
0: Oh, thank you. That's kind of you. And I got a keratin, so it's really straight now.
1: I don't know what that is.
0: Keratin, it straightens your hair, relaxes it.
1: Oh, okay.
0: It relaxes it. But your hair looks good, too.
1: Thank you.
0: You got a perm. You know what?
1: I
0: bet you're happy at your age. You have enough hair to still perm.
1: You know what? I am, because all my friends are bald. all of them. There's
0: every
1: not a one.
0: Of them?
1: Yeah, every single one of them.
0: You have great hair, John.
1: Thank you. You too.
0: Straight and curly. All right. So this portion of Michiana Mornings is brought to you by the hair care. 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
1: Security tied ahead of Iran's World Cup match in Los Angeles later on today.
2: The FBI releasing a statement saying a lot of these drone pilots are flying drones where they shouldn't be. The FAA has temporary flight restrictions in place around several host venues across the country. The FBI says it's dealt with similar drone violations in Atlanta as well during World Cup events there, warning violators could face a felony charge and some very big penalties. Now, as we head into Monday's match, though, between Iran and New Zealand, security all around certainly heightened. It's home to one of the largest Iranian communities outside of Iran, and the sheriff here tells us they're just prepping for protest and counter-protest.
1: And that's Fox's Sarah Allegre reporting. The match comes as Iran Soccer Federation accused FIFA last week of revoking tickets to its group stage games.
0: Apparently, Curacao beat Germany. It was like a big surprise.
1: I know.
0: People were like, what?
1: I know.
0: Sorry, Germany. Yeah.
1: It's like when the big dance is going on in the college basketball and Ivy Tech defeats, Harvard.
0: Yeah.
1: You know, something like that.
0: It's awesome.
1: Yeah.
0: It's just great. Well, President Trump has signed a proclamation to lower seafood costs by helping America's fishermen by restoring commercial access to three areas of the Western Pacific Ocean.
3: It's a large amount of space we're talking about that they were restricted. Other countries would use it, but our country couldn't use it. You ever hear anything so stupid?
0: It's a huge part of the ocean. Well, he says the action will help generate millions and millions of dollars in new business for the country's fishermen.
1: The Trump administration has also ordered to restore history and science materials at parks.
4: Conservation and historical organizations sued the Trump administration, alleging the U.S. Department of Interior has been engaged in a sustained campaign to erase history and undermine science. President Trump had directed the Interior Department to ensure parks and monuments not display elements that inappropriately disparage Americans' past or living. Plaintiffs argue since, national parks officials have been removing or censoring exhibits that share factually accurate information about U.S. history and scientific knowledge, including about slavery and climate change. Reuters reports a federal judge in Boston issued a preliminary injunction in the case, ordering federal officials to reinstall such exhibits and signs. Kristen Goodwin, Fox News.
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0: M&T News Time is 7:45. The government is warning the weather could be about to could get wacky in much of the U.S. because of an El Nino, which has formed out in the Pacific Ocean with warmer than normal sea temperatures. Typically, that means the northern half of the U.S. and parts of Alaska are more likely to see warmer than average temperatures and dry conditions in the winter. However, each El Nino is different in terms of timing and magnitude.
1: And Vice President J.D. Vance is stepping into hostile territory tomorrow.
7: Vice President J.D. Vance will sit down with the ladies of The View on Tuesday, June 16th. This will be Vance's first appearance on the show with co-hosts Whoopi Goldberg, Julie Behar, Sonny Hostin, Sarah Haynes, Anna Navarro, and Alyssa Farah Griffin, all expected to be in the studio for the rare interview with an elected Republican, and even rarer, a member of the Trump administration. The View had a total of 341 guests in 2025, but only two of them were conservative, while 128 were liberal. That's according to a study by the Media Research Center's Newsbusters. Vance will discuss his new book, Communion, Finding My Way Back to Faith, along with news of the day and his goals for the Trump administration. Michelle Polino, Fox News.
1: Lauren, getting all sorts of texts from listeners this morning. Glad you're back, but accusing you of fake news.
0: Sorry. Curaçao did not beat Germany. Maybe at the point in the game that I was watching it, they were winning.
1: Germany won 7-1. My wife watched that one. I did not. I was running errands.
0: I didn't see it either, but I was looking at the scores.
1: Yeah, my wife sent me to Martin's for taco fixins.
0: When they were one, they probably that was it. Then they lost. But yeah, Curaçao did not win against Germany.
1: Okay, we apologize for that. Yeah. Stop calling us fake news. We try our best. We never come in here saying, hey, what kind of fake news can we dole on him today?
0: No, and not only that, but if we ever do dole out fake news, we always correct it.
1: Yeah, like we just did.
0: Yeah.
1: So there you go.
0: There you go.
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1: Here's the real skinny on traffic right now. We're busy on State Road 23 in the Granger area. Fur Road, Capitol, also at Brick. Capitol Avenue's busiest intersections right now. Day and Douglas. But not to be outdone by Jefferson. Those are your big three right now. And Jefferson's got slowdowns on both the southbound and the northbound lanes that could take you an extra few minutes to get through that. We still have construction dotting Lincoln Way between Mishawaka and Osceola. So lane reductions aplenty. Slowing right now in front of the Twin Branch School and Park. And then a little bit further east of there, you got slowdowns thanks to like I said, the lane reductions there in the eastbound lanes. We're also busy at County Line Road there in Osceola as well. If you're driving into Elkhart County, here are your tight spots right now. 33, Goshen's south side at College Avenue. Also at Kircher. Kircher also slow. State Road 15 to Waterford Mills Parkway. And in Cass County now, we have that construction project that's underway on US 12, and that's slowing you down both directions of travel between Eagle Lake and Adamsville Road. Anything in your path? 574-2595-953. 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
5: Now, from the Glass Doctor of Indiana Weather Center, here's your Storm Alert weather forecast.
8: Mostly sunny skies today and temperatures warming up to about 73 later this afternoon. Winds will stay light. As we head into tonight, clear skies to partly cloudy skies. Temperatures for the lows tonight will drop down to 55. And then for Tuesday, we're looking at partly sunny skies. Chances of showers and storms, some strong to severe. High temperatures up at 75. I'm Chief Meteorologist Carrie Pujol.
1: And right now we have clear skies overhead. Our temperature reading 56 at the MNC studios. 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
0: By the way, yeah. I was probably drinking my Curacao when I was watching the game. Because I drink that in my Prosecco. It's bright blue. Have you ever had Curacao? You know that thing that makes the blue drinks?
1: No, anything that's bright blue, that it would remind me of Windex and I'd be afraid to drink
0: it. Oh, no, I love Curacao. Mm-hmm. Yeah, but they didn't beat Germany. All right.
1: Okay.
0: No more fake news.
1: Our listener forgives you. They just sent another text. Ha, ha, ha, ha, ha, ha, ha.
0: Thank you. Thank you for catching it.
1: Another text. Vivian, Laura, it's great to have you back. You were missed. And thank you, John, for keeping us updated during the storm. You are both appreciated.
0: Thank you, Viv.
1: Yeah. Lee says, Laura, welcome back. And here's more good news for you. The price of barrel oil at $80.51. That's down $4 from Friday. Woo-hoo. The lowest gas prices in Indiana are $2.82 a gallon, and that's in Warsaw.
0: And you know what? This time coming back from the East Coast, remember when I came back in March and I was fuming because gas prices were lower in New York and Boston than they were in Bristol?
1: Yeah.
0: Well, this time I came, it was the exact reverse. My gas was like $4.99 in my little bougie little French town where I used to live. $4.99 a gallon. And when I came back, they were at like $3.69.
1: Well, you know what? I will give Governor Mike Braun credit for lowering the gas taxes and kind of abolishing them while this whole thing's going on. I suspect that if gas goes lower and we're hovering near $2.99, I think we'll be at that probably $2.99 mark, hopefully by week's end when they sign that pre-deal.
0: It is awesome. And Lee, thank you for so $80 a barrel, you said?
1: Yeah.
0: Listener
1: Dave says gas is $3.05 right now at Costco. If you have a Costco membership, you can take advantage of that.
0: Gas. So. Well, that's what they call it in Portuguese, like football.
1: Okay. All right, let's check out sports and let's talk about the Carolina Hurricanes, now that you're Stanley Cup champions.
9: When Carolina trailed Las Vegas 4-0 in Game 3 of the Stanley Cup Finals, Coach Rod Brind'Amour changed goalies. And while they lost that game in overtime, the series was never the same.
10: The Carolina Hurricanes have won the Stanley Cup for the second time.
9: Courtesy ESPN, Carolina down Las Vegas 3-0 on Sunday in Game 6 to win it. That backup goalie, Brandon Bussey, stopped all 22 shots he faced. 37-year-old Jordan Staal, the longest-tenured Canes player, is the oldest winner of the Conn Smythe Award as playoff MVP. Brind'Amour becomes the fourth person in NHL history to win the Stanley Cup as a captain on the ice and as a head coach for the same franchise. I'm Tim McMaster, Fox News.
1: And also in sports this morning, for the first time in 53 years, the Knicks rule the NBA. That's right. New York beat out the San Antonio Spurs 94-90 in Game 5 of the NBA Finals on Saturday night, and then they burned the town down. Giants over the Cubs yesterday. White Sox defeated the Dodgers. The Twins beat the Cardinals. Brewers shut out the Phillies, and the Diamondbacks beat the Reds. And big news with your South Bend Cubs, they clinched their first postseason berth this past weekend. The Cubs have won the Midwest League West Division in the first half of the season for the first time in 10 years. Go local team.
0: Go local team.
1: Yeah.
0: Internationally, just so you know, Curacao did not beat Germany. Okay? I was drinking Curacao. All right. Coming up next is The Daily with Brittany Bailey.
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12: Iran fired dozens of missiles and drones in response to the U.S. strikes on 20 targets.
13: A secret mission to support oil tankers and commercial ships through the Strait of Hormuz.
14: It's fully negotiated. All they have to do is have to start signing a paper.
13: President Trump predicts prices will plummet once military action is over in Iran.
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0: And right now it's the Daily with Brittany Bailey. The one thing besides John's sense of humor and fun that I missed over the last 10 days, the girl from the other studio, B100, Brittany Bailey.
15: Well, good morning.
0: Yeah, good morning, sweetheart.
15: I'm glad you're back.
0: Sweetie Mean. Thank you. Yeah.
15: John was in here. He was crying every day. I had to console him. I'm like, she's going to be back. Don't worry.
1: I know. Hey, Brittany sent me porn in my email today.
0: Wait, what?
1: Yeah, she did.
0: Like that lady at the phone store?
1: This is not fake news. Brittany sent me porn. She sent me a file. And I downloaded it. I probably shouldn't have, but the file was labeled nudist. So I am super curious to know what it is you're talking about today.
0: She did go to the beach on Friday night, I want you to know.
15: Yes, and on Friday, I also went to the South Bend Police Department's after-school cookout. School's out cookout, that's what it was. Mm-hmm. So we're going around, and I was asking everybody, what does summer taste like? What does summer smell like? And if summer had one rule, what would it be?
16: What does summer taste like?
17: Freedom. It's the popsicle of, what is it, blue raspberry, lemon, and...
16: Bomb pop,
17: yes. Because school is out, we have freedom. The phones aren't ringing off the hook, so yes.
18: I would say rainbow.
19: Yeah.
18: I would say rainbow, yep, yep.
16: Okay, what does summer smell like?
18: Fresh. You get the fresh flowers and air.
0: Fresh.
17: Because you can smell the rain. The storms come in. It smells like rain. And fresh cut grass.
16: Okay, and if summer had one rule, what is it?
18: No work.
17: Be a nudist.
16: Oh. Sun's out, buns out.
17: Wear whatever you want to wear.
0: Wait, was that one of your kids?
15: No.
0: Oh, I thought it was one adult. That was you that said that?
15: No, that was an adult. That was another adult I was talking to that said that.
0: I don't know.
15: Number one rule of the summer is to be
0: a nudist.
15: I can't say it. A nakedist.
1: Hey,
0: a nakedist.
1: What? What do you got a problem with the word nude?
15: Ugh.
1: I mean, we know you don't like the word moist.
0: Close. You don't like that word either?
15: No. So that's why when she said it, it was so alarming to my ears.
0: Are you a prude? You have six kids.
15: No, but just say naked. Say, you know,
1: okay.
15: Unclothed.
1: Hey, is there not a naked colony in Granger?
15: There is.
1: Okay, yeah.
15: In Sunny Haven. There.
1: Yeah, what? I've driven by it.
0: What is that?
15: They say it's a naturalist camp, but
0: is it naturalist?
15: Mm-hmm.
1: Yeah, is it off of Anderson Road?
15: How do you know so many details about it, John?
1: Well, I've driven by it.
15: Oh.
0: Do they have nude buns there?
15: Probably lots of them.
1: Oh, Brittany's mad at us. We're saying her least favorite words. I worked in the word moist last week like three or four times. We know she hates that word.
0: Yeah.
1: But we had such a moist forecast last week. I mean, it was like stormy every day.
0: Okay. Is there really a nudist colony in Granger?
1: Yeah, there is.
0: In
1: it's
0: Bougie
1: off of Anderson
0: Green.
1: Road. Yeah. Sunny Haven. It's what she. Yeah. I couldn't remember the name of it. So she reminded me.
0: Is it a beach or something?
1: No. It's like,
0: just like
1: in between neighborhoods. I don't know what it is. I've never been in it, but there's like there's a big shrubbery around, so you can't really see. And then I think there's a gate, but I've driven by it, and I think my daughter told me, she goes, "Oh, that's the nudist colony." And I'm like, "How do you know?"
0: In Granger, in Indiana, of all places.
1: Yeah, I think it's a thing, unless people are punking me. All right, text in five. Is this a real thing? 574-2595-953.
0: Are there sunny nude buns happening in Granger in a park?
1: And do we have any listeners who live there? If so, text in.
0: Oh, you mean there's houses there? You live
1: I'm
0: nude?
1: Guessing.
0: Like
1: I don't
0: you
1: know.
0: Live nude and walk around nude live nude?
1: Yeah, I'm guessing. Well, when they call it Sunny Colony, I got to imagine there's dwellings.
0: I just thought maybe people just walked around in a grassy pasture or something.
1: Yeah. I've not been in it. I don't know. I don't know that I want to know, but texting anyway, is this a thing? And what's in there anyway, besides nude people?
0: Okay.
1: All right. MNC News Time, 7:58.

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2: Lots of construction around Michiana, and the worst of the worst right now really is US 12 from Eagle Lake to Adamsville Road. There's flaggers on scene, so you got to take your turn going through there. But on account of that, we have big slowdowns and backups now in both directions of travel. So just a heads up to you guys there. Forecast calling for sunshine today. It's going to be the calmest day of the weather week with a high right around 73. Currently, it's 57 degrees here at the 95.3 MNC studios. 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
3: Oil prices are coming down even more. I'm Dave Anthony, Fox News. Falling more than 5% as President Trump says a deal is in place with Iran to let the oil flow and prevent Iran from building a nuclear weapon. And while it extends the ceasefire 60 days, Fox's Trey Yingst reports from Tel Aviv.
4: They're not going to get sanctions relief unless they adhere to their end of the deal. And that means keeping the Strait of Hormuz open for the free flow of international shipping and also entering into these detailed discussions that will ultimately dilute or destroy the highly enriched uranium that is buried deep underground inside of Iranian territory.
3: Vice President Vance tells Fox he'll be in Geneva Friday to sign this agreement with Iran, and the president may join him.
5: This is just a great thing for the American people. I know that they've suffered from high gas prices. The president has certainly been very concerned about that fact. But what we're going to be able to do is drive down the cost of energy, not just now, but for the long term.
3: Now, the price of the gas pump is down a half dollar from last month's peak, but at $4.06 per gallon, AAA's national average for regular, still more than a dollar higher than before the Iran conflict started. The president is on Air Force One now, flying to the G7 Summit of World Leaders.
6: There is a lot on the table as soon as he arrives in Evian-Labane in France. We are told that he will address economic growth, illegal immigration, and artificial intelligence, among other things.
3: Fox's Aisha Hosni in Geneva, where the president will brief stop first. While flying overseas, President Trump posted the UFC fight night was incredible, writing the White House has never looked more beautiful in the octagon set up on the lawn, and it went past midnight as the president watched, celebrating his 80th birthday. In another Truth post he wrote on July 4th, there will be the most spectacular Trump rally of them all, a tribute to America on our 250th birthday. There was a big celebration in the Carolinas last night. Cheering at a big watch party as the Hurricanes hoisted hockey's Stanley Cup. Carolina won it, shutting out the Golden Knights in Vegas 3-0 in Game 6 of the NHL Stanley Cup Final. 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
3: Well, that G7 summit of world leaders in France will also include discussions about trying to end the war in Ukraine after another Russian bombardment last night.
9: Kyiv Pechersk Lavra in Ukraine's capital is a monastery with origins in the 11th century. It was on fire overnight, just one location hit in a massive Russian bombardment. Ukraine's Air Force reports 70 missiles and more than 600 drones were launched by Russia. In Kharkiv, authorities say 5 rescue workers were killed in a drone attack on the site of an earlier strike. Multiple civilian locations, including apartment blocks, suffered damage as projectiles landed across the country.

0: Ukrainian Prime Minister Yulia Savchenko called it a brutal assault on our people and our heritage. Jonathan Savage, Fox News.
1: Investigators in Brazil are trying to figure out why two helicopters collided in midair over Rio de Janeiro, sending crash debris raining down. All six people on board both were killed, including American singer Oliver Tree. And there was also a disaster in the sky over Missouri.
2: 11 skydivers and a pilot were killed when a private plane went down near Butler Memorial Airport Sunday. Cause of the crash under investigation.
3: Nothing criminal that we can see, nothing terrorism related or anything like that. Those are some of the first questions that we would have with the World Cup being in town.
2: Bass County Sheriff Chad Anderson says the plane crashed into a field near the airport and burst into flames. The FAA says the plane was a Pacific Aerospace 750 and it had gotten up to about 13,000 feet before it descended. It was operated by Skydive Kansas City. Kathleen Maloney, Fox News.
1: On Wall Street, stock futures are surging on news of the Iran-U.S. deal, up nearly 500 points for the Dow. And Fox is making a big deal this morning, buying Roku for $22 billion, adding the streaming platform to the Fox Corporation. I'm Dave Anthony, and this is Fox News.
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5: 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Good morning. I'm Laura Smith in the MNC News Center.
6: Good morning. I'm Sean Zimney. Good to be with you here on this Monday. It's June the 15th, 2026. 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
5: The National Weather Service has confirmed that an EF2 tornado struck the Bristol area Thursday night. The tornado packed winds of up to 115 miles per hour and carved a path just over 2 miles long. The twister was on the ground for about 4 minutes. One person was hurt.
6: It was an EF1 that touched down near Plymouth Thursday night. Survey crews there say it produced winds of up to 90 miles per hour and damaged barns, snapped trees, and overturned an irrigation system near King Road and AA Road.
5: The National Weather Service also says that a tornado that touched down in Porter County Thursday night has been rated an EF3 based on preliminary findings. Damage reports from Northwest Indiana include downed power lines, uprooted trees, and overturned RVs.
6: And it was an EF2 that hit Merrillville, Indiana.
7: It's expected to be another challenging day for residents like Brandy Griffin here in Merrillville, Indiana, as she and others like her continue to clean up after weathering a tornado that tore through the town. She says her home was left without power and a flooded basement.
8: Damaged all of our stuff, furniture, TVs, everything.
7: Something her renter's insurance doesn't cover.
8: Just trying to stay up. I can't work because of this, because I can't leave my kids.
6: That's WLS television reporter Evelyn Holmes.
5: Residents in Elkhart, Lake, and Porter counties who suffered damage are being asked to report it through Indiana 211.
9: State emergency officials say residents can call or submit information online to help assess the extent of storm damage. The information will be used to estimate losses and determine next steps in the disaster recovery process. Residents in other counties who suffered damage should contact their local emergency management agency. Agricultural losses should be reported through the local USDA Farm Service Agency. Alyssa Foster, MNC News.
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6: Again, a lot of congestion happening on US 12 east of Edwardsburg. The trouble spots are between Eagle Lake and Adamsville Road. Flaggers on scene. Thus, you have to take your time getting through, and that's why we have slowdowns in either direction to travel at those two junctures there. If you're driving on State Road 23, just a heads up, it is still shut down south of the bypass. Both directions of travel between the bypass and Mayflower Road, and then there's a portion of 23 that's also shut down further south of there. So getting to or from North Liberty, you still have to take State Road 4 and US 31 as your detour. Busiest areas of Capitol Avenue this morning are Cleveland, Douglas, also Jefferson, especially in the southbound lanes right now, to allow a few extra minutes travel time for that. Got a big slowdown right now on Napa and East Street. This is headed southbound on the approach to California Road, but you are backed up several blocks right now. We'll keep an eye on that one for you. Otherwise, 19 is good south of the bypass, headed toward Wakarusa and Napa. No problems there. Here's what is an issue if you're trying to get south of Wakarusa. State Road 119 shut down between there and Goshen. Cannot use, cannot use, cannot use. Anything in your path? 574-2595-953.
10: Now, from the Glass Doctor of Indiana Weather Center, here's your Storm Alert weather forecast.
11: Mostly sunny skies today and temperatures warming up to about 73 later this afternoon. Winds will stay light. As we head into tonight, clear skies to partly cloudy skies. Temperatures for the lows tonight will drop down to 55. And then for Tuesday, we're looking at partly sunny skies. Chances of showers and storms, some strong to severe. High temperatures up at 75. I'm Chief Meteorologist Carrie Pujol.
6: Got a few clouds mixed in with the sun. Our current temp 57 here at the MNC Studios. 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
5: St. Joseph County police are investigating after two people were shot near South Bend. It happened just before 3 o'clock Sunday morning to the 51,000 block of Emmons Road near Otten Road. One victim was found at the scene and taken to the hospital. Police later learned a second gunshot victim had arrived at Memorial Hospital. Both injuries were non-life-threatening. There's no word of any arrests.
6: A man's in custody after he pointed a gun at a police officer. Police in Mishawaka were called to a home on Tremont Drive just before 3 o'clock on Saturday morning for a welfare check. When they got there, a man came out of the home and allegedly pointed a firearm. The officer took cover. The suspect later surrendered without incident. Fortunately, no shots were fired and no injuries were reported.
5: And new this morning on MNC. Remember that plan Michigan had to essentially fill potholes with pot? Well, those who partook said they're saying not so fast. And the added tax is causing businesses to go up in smoke.
14: State figures show Michigan's new 24% marijuana tax generated about $34 million during the first 4 months of the year, well below projections. Industry advocates say the higher tax has slowed sales and business growth, while some local officials worry the shortfall could reduce revenue shared with communities. State lawmakers say transportation projects will continue to be funded, even if cannabis tax collections remain below expectations. Brian Ford, MNC News.
6: So, yes, there is a nudist colony in Granger. It's called Sunny Haven. According to our listeners. And it's been there. It's not new. We may be the last to know about it, but it's been there for 30 plus years.
5: Is it okay? So is it like a development where everybody walks around in the neighborhood naked?
6: Well,
5: and in their house, or is it just like a green pasture where people can frolic?
6: Well, apparently,
5: in their freeness.
6: Vivian says she believes it's a campground.
5: Now, Vivi, how do you know about that?
6: Good question.
5: Who else? Who else?
6: Joe says, yes, it's a nudist camp. He's not been there, and he's says he'd be kind of afraid to go in and check it out.
5: Yeah.
6: Let's see. Sunny Haven has been there for more than 30 years. It's my understanding it's a whole community. So there's that. Sue says, yes, I've never been there, but I drive by it all the time. It's off of Anderson Road, so a lot of people do drive by it. And like I said, I've driven by it. Oh, listener Dave's chiming in. Yes, there really is. They have a pool and volleyball. Imagine that. Volleyball at the nudist colony.
5: Do they have, what do you call it? Barbecues?
6: Very carefully.
5: Roasting
6: very
5: weenies?
6: Very carefully.
5: Roast weenies there?
6: Not if they're careful.
5: Okay, so let me get this straight. Now, are there children living there?
6: You're asking the wrong person.
5: Okay, Joe, find out for us. Viv, you too. No, I don't know. I don't know. I just can't imagine. I don't know what the lure is.
6: Yeah, me neither. Me neither. And, you know, and pretty much, like, what's the saying? Like, at nude beaches, it's all the wrong people who are naked.
5: Yeah.
6: Yeah. So,
5: I mean, we used to go topless in Brazil sometimes, but that was like, mm-hmm. you're at Copacabana Beach in Rio de Janeiro. And it's like, this was back in the 70s. It's just, it was normal there. It wasn't like, oh, we're being nude. It's just a lot of women did not wear tops. And men always wore tanguinhas, which mm-hmm. are little bikinis.
6: Yeah.
5: Men, it doesn't matter how big your tummy is and how old you are, men still wear bikinis in mm-hmm. Brazil. It's just, that's what they, that's the culture.
6: Yeah. When my daughter moved out of our house, I had more freedom to, you know, roam around in my underwear. Not that I do a lot, but I got to tell you a really funny story. So a couple of weeks ago, I'm out doing lawn work and stuff, and it was like a warm day. And so I came in and I was full of like grass and, you know, my shirt smelled like gasoline and everything. So I came in and I disrobed in the laundry room. And then I thought, well, I'm just going to take off my clothes here. My wife's at home working.
5: Mm.
6: And then I walked through the living room, walked past my wife's office, went upstairs to take a shower. I come down from my shower and then my wife's like, hey, thanks for the show. And I'm like, what are you talking about? She goes, well, I was on a Zoom call when you decided to walk past my office and everyone saw you. And I'm like, what? Yeah, she's like, thanks
5: a
6: lot.
5: Wait, no.
6: Yeah, she's like, it totally disrupted the meeting.
5: Get out of here.
6: Just telling you what happened.
5: Listen, I have a feeling you knew she was on a Zoom.
6: I did not. I know she was talking to somebody, but I thought she was on a phone call.
5: Just staring at her screen on a phone call?
6: I wasn't paying attention to what she was doing.
5: Obviously
6: I was worried
5: not.
6: About getting upstairs and taking my
5: you
6: shower.
5: You're cavorting. I think you need to check into the, what was it? What's it called? Sunny Farms?
6: The Sunny Haven?
5: Sunny Haven?
6: Yeah, I'm not ready for Sunny Haven.
5: No.
6: And I don't want to be one of those people that you don't want to see naked. So I will keep my clothes on.
5: I can only imagine. You know, they tape those Zoom calls.
6: Well, there could be pictures of me out there on the internet now, for all I know. If you want to download them, go for it. Believe me, there's nothing to see. Well, wait. No, I don't want to say that.
5: Did you streak? Were you at least walking quickly or running?
6: Well, yeah, I was walking up the stairs. It's not like I was loitering or anything.
5: Loitering.
6: I had no idea she was on a Zoom call.
5: In your nudeness.
6: I thought she was on a phone call. I had no idea.
5: Oh, my.
6: Yeah, I know.
5: Well, now hopefully, you know.
6: I know. So now I'll take the shortcut upstairs if that happens again.
5: I bet your daughter's grateful she's not living at home anymore.
6: Probably so. MNC News Time, 8:16.
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2: At A19, two parents in the Muncie area are facing felony neglect charges after deputies say they uncovered dangerous living conditions inside a home with two young children. Delaware County deputies say they were called to the home and found spoiled food and trash and a non-working bathroom filled with feces. Investigators say cockroaches and other pests were in the house, and a health inspector had to wear a hazmat suit before declaring the home unfit for anyone to live in. The two children were placed into state custody. And several people were killed in a plane crash outside Butler, Missouri Sunday morning after the plane crashed while departing from the airport to go skydiving. Bates County Sheriff Chris Anderson says they're still in the early stages of the investigation.
3: There's nothing we really can say to make it better. We just pray for them and their loved ones and their friends and their family.
2: The NTSB and the FAA are leading the investigation into the cause of that collision. 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
2: All right, just a heads up. State Road 119 shut down between Goshen and south of Wakarusa. You cannot use that entire stretch of 119 headed northbound. Most of it southbound is shut down as well. Goshen's got other issues too, including 33, which is under construction with big delays right now, both north and south of town. South of town, the delays are at College Avenue, north of town, throughout Oxbow Park, also at Green Road, at Bash, all the major intersections. And then State Road 15 on Goshen's north side. Got slowing and a backup right now in the southbound lane. This is right by Goshen Church of Christ. It's that stretch of 15 there, north of the downtown area, but headed toward downtown. You got issues right now, and we'll keep track of them for you. Anything in your path, 574-2595-953.
1: Now, from the Glass Doctor of Indiana Weather Center, here's your Storm Alert weather forecast.
4: Mostly sunny skies today and temperatures warming up to about 73 later this afternoon. Winds will stay light. As we head into tonight, clear skies to partly cloudy skies. Temperatures for the lows tonight will drop down to 55. And then for Tuesday, we're looking at partly sunny skies. Chances of showers and storms, some strong to severe. High temperatures up at 75. I'm Chief Meteorologist Carrie Pujol.
2: And right now, we have a temperature of 59, so almost at the 60 point outside the 95.3 MNC studios. 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Coming up next on Michiana Mornings is our poll of the day. 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
9: Guess what?
2: What?
9: Today's the day. Our window's getting installed. Our Pella window and door.
2: Uh-huh. At your mom's new house.
9: Yes. At cool. her new house. Mm-hmm. In fact, they're there now. They were arriving at 8 a.m. And Joel Graber's there to let him in the door because he's our contractor. And we're so excited. Mom's having her... She's going to be driven over to the house today because she wants to meet everybody.
2: Mm, oh, that's great.
9: Yeah.
2: That's great.
9: I'm so excited.
2: Mm-hmm.
9: They said it's probably going to take around 4 hours. It's a huge picture window.
2: Mm-hmm.
9: It's a huge picture window. And right next to it is going to be a beautiful glass door. So I'm so excited. Finally get to see them. I haven't seen them since they came for the initial consultation and measuring and all the things that we did to decide on exactly what we were going to do with Pat and his team. And they were just so fantastic. And I said, Mom, you have to meet them in person because I said, they're just really such lovely people. You're going to love knowing who it was that installed this beautiful new window. So it's kind of exciting for us.
2: Yeah, because, she's going to have a great view of the river.
9: So great and so much better than what it is right now. Because right now there's a big window in there, but it's got like part of it is like, got like, what do you call those panes?
2: Mm-hmm.
9: So it's like there's lines.
2: I forget what they call that, but I know what you're talking about.
9: Yeah. So block, you know, it's not an unobstructed view.
2: Mm-hmm. But so, you know what? Energy efficient too. So she should not have a problem with her energy bill or any kind of air going through the cracks and stuff because there won't be cracks.
9: There's literally their water. Rain came through the cracks during the big storm of the window that's being replaced this morning.
2: Mm-hmm. Yeah, that won't happen with Pella.
9: Yeah. Somebody said, by the way, did you see under the door right there? There was a ton of water coming in the other day. I was like, what? Thank goodness, Pella to the rescue. And so today it's all happening. So I'm very excited. And tomorrow I'll tell you all about it. 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We do everything and every type of window and door you can imagine. 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
10: Welcome to UFC Freedom 250. Here is the President of the United States of America, Donald J. Trump.
2: All that applause, big crowd on hand for
9: They had those planes. Oh my gosh,
2: yeah.
9: In formation.
2: It was something. But did you have a problem with it? Did you have a problem with the president hosting a UFC event on the White House lawn on Sunday? That was our poll question on Friday, and here are the results. 80% of poll takers said no, they did not have a problem with it. And a couple of stick-in-the-muds said, 20% said, yeah, they did.
9: Stick-in-the-muds.
2: Yeah.
9: Well, here's today's question. The World Cup is underway. So for you, is it soccer or is it football?
2: For me, it's soccer.
9: For me, it's football. 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
13: In South Bend, the speedway on South Bend Avenue is 305 a gallon. It's 315 in Goshen at the speedway on Lincoln Way East. 342 in Granger at the Mobile 7-Eleven at 23 in Bittersweet. Costco is 3 and a nickel. In Plymouth, the Murphy USA on North Oak Road is 315. And in Niles, 403 at the Phillips 66 on South 11. 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
2: Let's hope they're going down now that this deal or pre-deal has been reached, not yet signed. That'll happen on Friday, hopefully. Dow futures up 467 points. The NASDAQ is up 623. It's 8:30.
14: President Trump strikes a peace deal with Iran, where there is real division inside the Islamic Republic.
15: Relatively more moderate voices, like the Parliament Speaker Khalibaf and also the President Masoud Pezeshkian. But then you have these hardliners in the IRGC that want to continue the war against the United States. Those production lines that give those individuals in the IRGC the ability to restock their missile and drone supply were also destroyed.
14: Fox's Trey Yanks in Tel Aviv. President Trump traveling to the French Alps.
16: All of the G7 leaders almost immediately reacted to this framework agreement and welcomed it. They congratulated President Trump and the European Council even offering its help in maintaining peace.
14: That's White House correspondent Aisha Hosni reporting from Geneva. 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
9: 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Good morning. I'm Laura Smith in the MNC News Center.
2: Good morning. I'm Sean Simney. Good to be with you here for Michiana Mornings on this early Monday morning. Let's continue now with more of our top local stories.
9: The city of South Bend is partnering with L&M Development Partners to renovate the Beacon Heights Apartments complex.
17: The multi-million-dollar project will renovate all existing apartment units. The city's providing a $1.25 million loan to help fund the project. This, more than a month after residents of the complex, as well as Carl King Towers and Beacon Heights Apartments, gathered to complain about unsafe living conditions. The Beacon Heights has also been the scene of many shootings during the past few years. City leaders hope the partnership and redevelopment will help turn things around. Construction is expected to begin by the end of summer, with the project scheduled for completion by June of 2030. Brian Ford, MNC News.
2: New today, an Elkhart man is facing child abuse material charges after an investigation by the Indiana Internet Crimes Against Children Task Force.
18: Elkhart police say officers received a tip connected to local IP addresses and later served a search warrant at a Wagner Avenue apartment on June 9th. 59-year-old Renee Rodriguez was arrested and formally charged with three felony counts, including one level five felony. His bond was set at $100,000. Alyssa Foster, MNC News.
9: Prosecutors must be more aggressive when prosecuting violent criminals. That's what Indiana Governor Mike Braun said at a crime crackdown press conference with Indiana State Police this week. In the meantime, he says that state troopers could step in to assist police.
19: In the state of Indiana, we're not just going to watch blindly in terms of that happening. There's going to be more and more weighing in from state government in places that can't fix it on their own.
9: Governor Braun referenced the murder of 23-year-old Brett Scrogum in a downtown Indianapolis parking garage last month. A 14-year-old was arrested and charged with killing him.
2: MNC News time now, 8:33. Four people were hurt when a train struck an SUV in Goshen. Emergency crews were called to North Main Street's railroad crossing late on Saturday afternoon. There they say a 44-year-old woman was seriously injured and had to be airlifted to a regional hospital. A 39-year-old man and two young children were taken to a local hospital with non-life-threatening injuries.
9: The Benton Harbor Area Schools Board has voted to hire Benton Harbor Mayor Marcus Muhammad as the district's new athletic director.
20: The board approved the move in a 5-2 vote Tuesday. Muhammad will serve part-time and is expected to begin July 1st. He's a Benton Harbor High School graduate and former boys basketball coach. Some board members questioned whether the position should be full-time, but district officials said part-time is common for districts of similar size. Victor Garcia, MNC News.
2: And finally, this half hour, a consumer alert to pass along as safety experts are flagging concerns about a common kitchen appliance that may pose a health risk for families.
21: Consumer Reports is warning about the Black & Decker Power Crush BL1230 blender after a report linked a child's elevated blood lead levels to a blender used daily for baby food. The organization says it investigated after a Consumer Product Safety Commission report raised concerns. Consumer Reports says no food contact material should contain lead, especially in products used to prepare food for infants. The group is urging consumers to review kitchen appliances used for food preparation, especially for young children. Heather Starr, MNC News.
9: MNC News time is 8:35. Time to announce the answer and the winner for this morning's news quiz, where all you had to do is answer a question based on this morning's news. And today's question was, what was the measurement of the tornado that hit Bristol last Thursday night?
2: It was not an EF3. It was not an EF1. It was an EF2. And Robert Niles knew the correct answer, so he got gift card, compliments of the South Bend Chocolate Company.
9: $25.
2: Yeah, $25 worth of chocolate. That's a good haul.
9: Or food. Their food there is great.
2: Yeah, or their caramel corn mixes, are like, it's like crack. I mean, you start eating it, and the next thing you know, the whole bag's gone. Yeah, but congratulations, Robert. And wow, how about that? That tornado on the ground for 4 minutes, but did so much damage in that time.
9: So did anybody get hurt?
2: One person was hurt, not seriously, from what I understand.
9: I mean, praise the Lord. Not that he got hurt or she got hurt, but that they're okay and that it wasn't worse.
2: Yeah,
9: because
2: exactly. What was
9: so scary.
2: Yeah, I think the worst side effect for everybody, other than if their property was damaged, was the power outages.
9: The power outage.
2: Which seemed to linger for quite a while into the weekend. It was just yesterday when everybody in Elkhart got their power back.
9: Well, I know. God bless those people. So many people were scurrying and frantic trying to, you know, save their food. Simonton Lake Drive-In wasn't open this weekend because they lost all their food. Mm-hmm. And so they said, you know, that's hard for them as a small business. They're open seasonally a weekend. That's where they make all their money.
2: Yeah.
9: And they weren't able to open this weekend, but they were replenishing everything. And they said, thanks for putting up with that.
2: I saw a video from Cam Snyder, who owns the Toasted Turtle, the Flippin' Cow,
9: The chubby trout. The fat and smokies.
2: Yeah,
9: smoking fatties.
2: Yeah, and he was given great praise to Gordon Food Services, who sent a refrigerated semi to his property, and they were able to take all the food and put it in this refrigerated semi.
9: Wow, that's brilliant.
2: And save a lot of his inventory. So he was on Facebook given a great praise. One of our listeners, though, this morning, they're asking, the town of Bristol did not activate their tornado sirens Thursday night, and nobody can get an answer.
9: Oh, that's not good.
2: Yeah.
9: Because I was in a hotel in Ohio driving back from the East Coast, and thanks to you, John, I got a text message saying, tornado touched down in Bristol, and I'm thinking, oh, no. And it's like, my mother's not going to hear me. It's 11:30 at night. She's going to be in bed. And everything. I was so worried.
2: Yeah.
9: But they didn't even have sirens there.
2: Well, that's how fast moving the storm was. And as I recall, we got word about a confirmed tornado on the ground in Bristol, yet there was not a tornado warning for Elkhart County at the time. The tornado warning for Elkhart County was issued about 2 or 3 minutes after word of this confirmed tornado on the ground.
9: Yeah.
2: So if there were sirens, they were kind of late in the game. But again, I mean, everybody was on guard for this severe weather. And we had like at least collectively 11 tornadoes through the northern portion of the state that evening. You know,
9: in
2: Porter County, they had a double twister.
9: Really?
2: Yeah, there was a camera or a photo that I had seen. And there were two tornadoes touching the ground within the still shot.
9: My goodness.
2: I mean, it was Action Jackson, all right, going on here Thursday night. So, I mean, it was fast, furious, and moving really fast, you know, just very, very quickly from west to east. So, you know, sometimes it happens like that.
9: Thank goodness it wasn't worse. Yeah, like I said, my friend's pontoon boat, very big pontoon boat, not a little one, totally flipped over and is rendered completely trashed.
2: Yeah. And, you know, and I'm not chastising anybody for the lack of a tornado siren, but I'm going to say this. If you know there's severe weather in the area, and, you know, I think a lot of people in our audience, when the weather turns bad, they kind of do tune in for information and that, you know, stuff like that. I mean, we had already been on the air with coverage of this storm for about 90 minutes before the whole Bristol thing happened, you know. Seek out information, use common sense, and if you hear word and you're getting text alerts and seeing on the news or hearing on the news that there's tornadoes in the area, just take cover. Assume it's coming for you. Assume it's coming for you. Don't wait for the siren to tell you what to do. Take action yourself.
9: Yeah. You know, I went down Johnson Street yesterday to go to the Bougie Meyer, and a huge tree. You could see it was all chopped up already, but you could see that it went across the road. Had it gone the other direction, it would have leveled probably three trailers.
2: Yeah.
9: It was a trailer park.
2: Yeah. In my daughter's neighborhood in Elkhart, on the main drag to get into her neighborhood, there was a tree completely down covering the road.
9: And you're just so grateful that it didn't, you know.
2: Yeah.
9: Now, Joanna King, she's in the legislature. She said that a tree landed on her house, and a wonderful police officer by the name of Officer Meadows came to her house to check on them, just because he said he was driving by and saw a tree on their roof.
2: Wow.
9: And she was so grateful that they were okay.
2: Yeah. On Saturday morning, I was on Day Road in Mishawaka. There was a tree. This is between Capitol and Fur on that stretch of Day Road there. But there was a tree that had got itself caught in power lines. The power lines were kind of like hanging kind of low to the ground, suspending the tree from actually hitting the ground. But that was on Saturday. That was like 2 days a day and a half after the storm. And I just thought to myself, wow, that's like such a hazard.
9: Yeah.
2: You know, and I hope nobody tries to touch those lines or
9: That
2: kind of thing. And even this morning, driving in off of Fur Road, there are still pretty hefty limbs that are like, they're not on the road, but they're near the road. So you really have to just kind of still be careful.
9: Well, they're having wacky weather out on the East Coast as well. And so I was just talking to my my producer of the Way Home show, which airs here on Sundays at 12:30. And he said that they have the World Wrestling Federation.
2: Yeah.
9: Headquarters is in Stamford, Connecticut. I used to pass it every day going to work. And it has on it one of the most gigantic flags, one of them that is like on Camping World, you know, like that you see like where they're
2: huge,
9: just
2: tall.
9: They're like the size of a building. They're
2: exactly.
9: So big.
2: Yeah.
9: During one of their storms last week or the week before, the flag dislodged off of the WWF building.
2: Oh my goodness.
9: Went flying. Whoa. And landed on the power lines in Greenwich, Connecticut, which is where the radio station
2: Whoa,
9: is.
2: Oh, wow.
9: So they were off, the whole town of Greenwich, which is quite a, you know, populous little beautiful town on the water there, was totally without power for, I can't remember, it was like a day or two.
2: Yeah.
9: And then it kept flying. And it flew somewhere in Stamford, went on their power lines, and half of the city of Stamford. Stamford's a huge city.
2: Mm-hmm.
9: Half of the city was out because of a flag.
2: Oh, my goodness.
9: I said, well, you know, it is the 250th birthday. It's just making its way around.
2: Yeah, nobody wants to celebrate like that. Blow out the candles, not the electricity.
9: Yeah, exactly.
2: MNC News Time, 8:43.
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4: M&T News Time is 8:47. The Senate Armed Services Committee has passed the 2027 National Defense Authorization Act, which includes over $56 million in military construction projects secured by Senator Jim Banks. The bill features $52 million for upgrades at Crane Army ammunition activity, alongside funding boosts for military vehicle manufacturing in Mishawaka and engine production in Indianapolis.
5: Now, what's left of the genetic testing site 23andMe may have to shell out a lot of money to victims of a data breach.
6: 23andMe, now known as Chrome Holding Company, suffered a massive data breach in 2023, exposing sensitive genetic and other personal information of about 6.9 million customers. The company's in Chapter 11, and its bankruptcy administrator says victims of that breach will share nearly $47 million. The administrator calls it an equitable outcome that avoids further litigation. A court's going to have to approve that money. 23andMe filed for protection from creditors in 2025, citing lawsuits over that breach, as well as falling demand for genetic testing products. Jill Nato, Fox News.
5: And the company is still defending against a related lawsuit filed last month by California Attorney General Rob Bonta.
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5: A reminder, they're shutting down Main Street starting today between Colfax and LaSalle. Not sure if it's shut down yet, but it's coming. It's coming, so you are hereby warned. In Cass County, we have the slowdowns right now on US 12, Eagle Lake to Adamsville Road. That is the stretch this morning that's under construction and where the flaggers are, Eagle Lake to Adamsville Road. You have to take your turn going through there. So heads up, that will take you maybe an extra 10 minutes or so if you're on the unlucky side of travel there. We also have great slowing happening on US 33 at College Avenue. It's in the southbound lanes. And speaking of Goshen, no can do on 119 from Goshen all the way down to south of Wakarusa. So that whole stretch is shut down right now. One more for you, and this is a considerable slowing happening right now on US 6. This is right at Stairwell 15, just a little bit east of the intersection. Roadwork both directions of travel has things slow. And then also 6 at 33 at that T-bone intersection. We're seeing brake lights right now in the eastbound lanes. Anything in your path? 574-2595-953.
7: Now, from the Glass Doctor of Indiana Weather Center, here's your Storm Alert weather forecast.
8: Mostly sunny skies today, and temperatures warming up to about 73 later this afternoon. Winds will stay light. As we head into tonight, clear skies to partly cloudy skies. Temperatures for the lows tonight will drop down to 55. And then for Tuesday, we're looking at partly sunny skies. Chances of showers and storms, some strong to severe. High temperatures up at 75. I'm Chief Meteorologist Carrie Pujol.
5: And right now, partly cloudy, temperatures up to 60 at MNC. 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Checking out sports at 8:50, the Hurricanes are the Stanley Cup champions with a six-game shutout against the Vegas Golden Knights. And then for the first time in 53 years, the Knicks are ruling the NBA again. New York defeated the San Antonio Spurs 94-90 in Game 5 of the NBA Finals on Saturday night. Checking the baseball scoreboard, it was the Giants defeating the Cubs 5-1, White Sox over the Dodgers 6-4, the Twins beat the Cardinals 5-4, Brewers shut out the Phillies 4-0, and the Diamondbacks beat the Reds 5-3. And the South Bend Cubs clinching their first postseason berth this past weekend, believe it or not. The Cubs have won the Midwest League West Division in the first half of the season for the first time. First time they've done this in 10 years. Go Cubs! 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Regardless of your age or condition, Warren Chiropractic helping you function at your potential with treatments for neuropathy, sciatic, and migraines, and check out their hyperbaric oxygen therapy. And coming up next is the good news of the day. It's 8:51.
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4: An IU Kelley student launched his supplement company, Peak Fusion, just as he started business school. 19-year-old Grant Myers decided to make his own creatine, and he's selling it to young athletes. He tells Inside Business,
12: the supplement space is definitely very saturated, but I try to separate myself by being human, being present at events, selling to athletes that I was once in their shoes.
4: That's Inside Indiana Business. But good for him. Myers is double majoring now in finance and accounting at the IU Kelley School of Business. He tells Inside Indiana Business that helps him understand financial ratios
13: and pricing margins to keep his business alive.
5: Mm-hmm, yeah.
13: Yeah, if I just knew what those were, maybe I'd be at the IU Kelly School of Business.
5: Yeah, financial ratios. Things I don't think about normally.
13: I have a degree in knowing other people's business.
5: FIFA World Cup action continues, begging the question, is it soccer or is it football?
2: Fox Facts.
14: The World Cup has officially kicked off, and while most of the world calls the sport football, Americans still call it soccer. Ironically, England helped create both names. Back in the late 1800s, Britain had several versions of football, including rugby football and association football. But students at Oxford University shortened association to associ, and then added ER, creating soccer. The nickname spread through Britain and other English-speaking countries before most places settled on football. In the U.S., American football exploded in popularity, so soccer stuck to avoid confusion. Even British newspapers and the BBC used the word soccer well into the 20th century. So while some fans overseas may mock Americans for calling it soccer, the word actually started in England. Matt Murphy, Fox News.
5: And I call it soccer. Laura calls it?
13: Federación Internacional de Futebol. No.
5: Football.
13: Yeah.
5: Yeah. And by the way, it is our poll question today on 95.3MNC.com. So it's kind of a fun way to start out the week. Take the poll and we'll see how that...
13: I didn't know the soch thing.
5: Yeah, I didn't either.
13: That's cool.
5: Mm-hmm.
13: Uh-huh.
5: All right, the hot summer days are here. Well, they're not today, but they were certainly last week. We were all complaining about it. 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
5: Again, the biggest and worstest construction project causing a bunch of slowdowns right now. U.S. 12 in Cass County, Eagle Lake to Adamsville Road, and that's in either direction to travel. And then again, just another reminder, they have shut down State Road 119 between State Road 19 and the city of Goshen. You cannot use that entire stretch. And besides that, we got Main Street and South Bend shutting down. And wow, yeah.

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3: The U.S.-Iran deal will be signed Friday in Geneva. I'm Dave Anthony, Fox News. Vice President Vance will be there, and he tells Fox,
4: people are very good over there at fighting each other. They haven't quite learned how to make peace. But I think under the president's leadership, we've turned over a new leaf. We're going to keep on working at it.
3: It's called a memorandum of understanding, extending the ceasefire while nuclear negotiations continue and allowing shipping flowing again through the Strait of Hormuz. And oil prices are falling as a result, down more than 5%. Gas is a half dollar cheaper than the peak of the Iran price surge last month. Analyst Tripoli Lundberg tells Fox,
5: it may end up to be the peak for the whole year, depending on whether the agreement to end the Iran war and the full opening of the Strait of Hormuz is actually imminent.
3: Iran had demanded Israel stop its attacks in Lebanon as part of the deal, and Fox's Trey Yinks reports from Tel Aviv.
6: Israeli ground forces remain in the south of Lebanon. There are reports of an Israeli strike in southern Lebanon this morning, and the Israelis certainly will be looking to the north where Iran-backed Hezbollah remains in Lebanese territory. And so Israeli officials certainly are not happy with this agreement, but the bottom line here, President Trump didn't want an endless war in the Middle East. He wanted a situation that would address his key priority, and that was ensuring that Iran never had a path to a nuclear weapon. And those are exactly the detailed discussions that are going to take place over the next 60 days.
3: President Trump's on his way to France for a G7 summit of world leaders. They'll talk about Iran and also the war in Ukraine. Federal investigators will be in Missouri the day after a plane crashed and burned after takeoff from Butler, killing all 12 people on board.
7: Now, that flight was carrying a group of passengers preparing for a tandem skydive with some of their family members left behind at the airport where they tragically witnessed this fiery crash.
3: Fox's Todd Pyro. Two helicopters collided in midair in Rio de Janeiro, Brazil, killing 6 people inside both, including American singer Oliver Tree. 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
11: I'm John Simney in the MNC News Center. Among our top local stories, St. Joseph County police are investigating after 2 people were shot near South Bend. It happened around 3 o'clock yesterday morning in the 51,000 block of Emmons Road near Otten Road. One person was found at the scene, taken to the hospital, and police later learned a second gunshot victim had arrived at Memorial Hospital. Both injuries said to be non-life-threatening. So far, no word of any arrests. And the city of South Bend is partnering with L&M Development Partners to renovate the Beacon Heights apartment complex.
0: The multi-million dollar project will renovate all existing apartment units. The city's providing a $1.25 million loan to help fund the project. This, more than a month after

0: I can't raise my arms. 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Hey, it's John Zimney from MNC. 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
6: I can't wait to show you in just a couple of minutes the difference. There's something is happening, and it's really good and exciting. And I'll show you. And we saw it this weekend. Let me give you this. Last night, the sports event with the UFC, if you saw any of it, it was spectacular. It really was so well done, so uplifting. I mean, except for the fighting till you're a bloody stump. The imagery and the lessons and the music and everything was about America, and it just made you feel good. Okay. Compare that to how you felt after the Knicks. My mom used to say, she had this line, and she would always say it. Whenever as kids, if we would start roughhousing at all, you knock over a lamp and you crack something that wasn't yours to crack, and she'd stop and she'd put her hands on her hips and she would say the same 6 words. I bet your mom said the same thing. What did she say? Kids, this is why we don't have nice things. I'm like, well, if they're not nice, you shouldn't say that to my mom. You get beat for that. But I heard her voice this weekend. I heard it clear. This, and I meant it just like my mom. This is why we can't have nice things. Because in New York City, a basketball team wins its first championship in 53 years, 53 years of waiting, of loyalty, of fathers taking their sons to the garden. And what do the quote fans do with that joy? Well, somebody was shot. They set a school bus on fire. You know, people tried to hitch a ride on a moving fire truck. They kicked out windows of police cars, climbed statues. Around 2 a.m, somebody opened fire in Times Square, 7 shots, crossroads of the world. 17-year-old girl hits the ground. That was the celebration. And that was Saturday. This thing started earlier. A Spurs fan, grown man, 40 miles from home, in spirit, 1,500 from home, in fact, walking back to his hotel after Game 3. Mob surrounds him. They beat him. They tear off his jersey off his back like a trophy. After Game 4, 10 police officers were hurt. One of them taking a glass bottle to the face. Teenager ends up in the hospital. Somebody thought it would be a clever idea to throw eggs at the other team's players at their own hotel. This isn't passion. Passion built the garden. Passion fills the seats. This is something else entirely. This, you know what this is? This is a society that has forgotten how to be a civil society. No regard for anything or anyone. Okay? This is why we can't have nice things. And I'm telling you, when we lose this, when we lose the simple ancient understanding that the stranger in the other jersey is still a human being walking home to his family, we're not fans anymore. You're not even a citizen anymore. You know what you are? You're an animal. You're an animal. And that's what I saw on the streets of New York. Animals. And the most chilling part is how fast it happens, how thin the floor turned out to be. Because everything is tribal now. Absolutely everything. Your team, your party, your flag, your side. And the other guy, he's not a rival. He's prey. Did he call them animals? Yes, I did. I don't care what color anybody is. Don't care. Don't care. Anybody who is doing that, you're an animal. Tell me, how else do I describe somebody who just does not see another human being? And they are so excited that they just want to beat somebody with a chair at a Five Guys. And I want to ask a question, that nobody in a position of influence seems willing to ask out loud. If the so-called influencers and the leaders and the famous faces won't step forward and condemn this in the harshest possible terms, who will? Because here's the easy step. You think I know nothing about sports? Here's the layup. I think the Knicks, the coaches, and the players, especially the players, the players that the kids worship, they all should have walked out the first time this happened. They should have walked out together and said, if this is how you celebrate, we don't want you as fans. You are not our fans. You shame our team. You shame our city. You shame this game. A few players muttered something respectful into a press conference microphone, and good for them. But a soundbite is not a stand. A stand is the team coming out shoulder to shoulder, looking the camera and telling the mob, not in our name. That's what, and the Knicks can still do it. It's got to be done today. But they should say, you did any of this. You are not a fan. You are not worthy of wearing a Knicks jersey. Because that's not who we are. We'll have nothing to do with any of this. And you know what? We want everyone prosecuted to the utmost. You were involved in this. You should go to jail. And if the teams won't do it, then the city should. Let me ask you this. How much money has New York paid, or any other city? How much have you paid for those stupid franchises to be in your city? And what do they say? It brings money into the city. Well, really? Does it? You built the stadium with public money. You pay the police to clean up after the riot. You pay for the burned out bus, the broken windows, the hospital bills. Why is the taxpayer on the hook for this? I think the city should start fining the franchises. If the franchise won't stand up against this stuff, then the city should start fining them. Your fans, and they'll all say, these aren't our fans. Well, they're doing it in your name. So what are you doing to make sure you say you're not a fan of ours? What are you doing to say, not in our name? Don't do it. You know, let the people who profit from the passion pay for the carnage that the passion is now producing. The people who beat that guy, who threw the bottle, who fired the shots, find him, prosecute him, put him in prison. If that's what the facts warrant, then that's, you know, you put somebody else in a hospital bed, I think you should charge it like attempted murder. That wasn't a crime of passion. You're just an animal. That's it. It's not a riot. It's a crime against another human being. And I don't really count you as another human being. Here's the warning, and I want you to really hear it. A free society cannot survive if it requires a police state to hold it together. That's the whole game. That's it. That's it. You cannot have a free society if every time your team wins, you go out and try to kill people. You decide, I'm going to tear the whole city down. I'm going to set things on fire. I'm going to shoot people. I'm going to go into a Five Guys and I'm going to steal the food. And then I'm going to beat the people behind the counter with a chair. You can't have a free society. Liberty depends on you governing yourself. You can have a bottle. You can even have the worst thing inside of you say, oh, I got a bottle in my hand. I should throw it at that guy because I'm celebrating. And then the human part of you should say, hey, dummy, don't do that. What are you doing? And not because a cop is watching, but because that guy knows better. The moment you have a society where they just don't know any better, that the people on the street just don't know, and I don't buy that at all. Here's what they know. Nobody's going to do anything about it. I can get away with this over and over and over again. We taught everybody at BLM, you can march. Oh, that's not marching. That's burning cities down. What Martin Luther King did was march. What BLM did was burn cities down. What the Knicks fans did is not celebrating. That's burning cities down. The days of burning our cities down to the ground, they got to come to an end. Enough is enough. And if the decent people, the leaders, the athletes, the ones who make millions of dollars because people go to see them, if they don't get on those megaphones and end it now, you know what? Then I guarantee you some authoritarian with a badge and a boot will end it all for all of us. And maybe there's a few people that want that, but the vast majority of Americans don't. You know, if you act like an animal, I guess you need to be kept in a cage. You know, I keep coming back to the people who changed the world. It was King. It was Gandhi. It was a carpenter from Nazareth. Every one of them faced violence, real violence, far worse than a lost basketball game, or even less understandable, a win. And every one of them refused to pick up a chair. They refuse to become the thing that they were fighting. This isn't even that they're fighting. They're not even fighting. The Knicks won. They're not fighting. They're not sad. This is their happy. I'd hate to see them pissed off. The refusal to act like an animal is what built every nice thing we have. The mob in Times Square is what tears it down. So enough. Enough is enough. On almost every front, I think America has had enough. But this one is easy. This one's right there. Athletes, the NBA, stand up. Do it today. Do it today, you cowards. Say it clearly. Say it now. Mean it. We will not be celebrated this way. Do that much. Just the basics. I know you're busy lecturing us about all kinds of other things. Love. You got to lecture us about love all the time. Why don't you just take a day and stand up and say, hey, We'd like to have nice things. And we can't have nice things, kids, if you behave this way. So don't behave this way. Or you'll become my father. You don't want me to stop this car. Do I need to stop this car? You don't want me to stop this car. That's what the NBA should say. Today, the players should be out front. Will they? No. No. No. Because the NBA can't police their own. Back in a minute. All right, let me tell you about the International Fellowship. I think one of the most important questions a Christian can ask is, you know, if I had been there, what would I have done? If I had been there when the Good Samaritan found the man on the side of the road, would I have stopped? If I had been there when people were hungry, would I have shared what I had? If I had been there when somebody needed help, would I be the person who showed up? We all like to think we would, but the truth is, I don't know. You kind of have to wonder because, you know, those opportunities don't exist, or at least that's what you think. They actually do exist. Right now, there are people in Israel living in extraordinary circumstances who just need to know, hey, you're not alone. That's it. That's it. You're not alone. So I'm proud to partner with the International Fellowship of Christians and Jews. 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
6: So, you know what I really love about, sports? You know, they do this a lot with Olympics. I like it when there's a story behind it. So you know what you're rooting for. You know what I mean? I mean, the idea that, you know, they haven't won a championship since 1973, and the Knicks won against the Spurs, did they not, in 73? But they haven't won for over 50 years. So here they are in the finals, and they got a guy on the team, Jalen Brunson, I think his name was. He becomes MVP. This guy... This should have been the story, but it wasn't the story, because all we were talking about the next day was, did you see what the Knicks fans did? This guy, he signs to the Knicks in 2022. Everybody lambasts him because he's undersized, unathletic. He's a guard who's never been a true number one option. Everybody was like, he can't handle the pressure of Madison Square Garden, blah, blah, blah. But everybody overlooks all the intangibles and his integrity and his pedigree, his dad. His dad is Rick Brunson, former Knicks player and current assistant coach, who was in the 1999 finals run and taught his son resilience, resilience, resilience. So now Jalen and Rick, father and son, the first father and son duo to both play in finals for the Knicks. They win because father and son, heart, skill, family legacy, working together, overcomes the physical limitations and the external noise and all of this stuff. And they bring, as a family, father and son get to help bring a win in. The kid that was just too small to do it, not talented enough to do it, becomes the NBA or the MVP of the game that brings the championship home to the Knicks for the first time in 55 years. That's what the story should have been. But nope, because they're fans. And I know the Knicks will say, they're not our fans. Well, they claim to be your fans. Can you imagine if my fans were doing that, or somebody claimed to be my fans? You think the press would care? You're damn right they would.
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0: realizing all the things that they have to concede and all the things they have to provide in order to get these benefits.
1: Now, this ceasefire is extended 60 days in this agreement. Fox's Trey Yingst reports from Tel Aviv.
2: We will initially see the Strait of Hormuz opening again, and in response, the United States will lift the naval blockade of Iranian ports. It's this 60-day window that's critical to look at as it relates to Iran's nuclear program, and if they're actually serious about making these concessions that they have indicated they will.
1: President Trump will soon land in Geneva and then go to France for a summit of world leaders from G7 countries. They have congratulated him on the Iran deal in advance.
3: It was last G7 summit in Canada when the president left early. He left a day early amid tensions between Iran and Israel. And then he faced major pushback from the G7 leaders who have never supported strikes on Iran in this Iran conflict. They've been very frustrated with the closing of the strait, the rise in energy prices. So all of this now, as the president arrives here.
1: Fox's Aisha Hosni in Geneva. Another topic at the G7, the war in Ukraine, after another Russian bombardment left at least 11 people dead overnight.
4: Ukraine's Air Force reports 70 missiles and more than 600 drones were launched by Russia. In Kharkiv, authorities say 5 rescue workers were killed in a drone attack on the site of an earlier strike. Multiple civilian locations, including apartment blocks, suffered damage as projectiles landed across the country.
1: That's Fox's Jonathan Savage. 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
7: I'm Sean Simney in the MNC News Center. Among our top local stories, residents in Elkhart, Lake, and Porter counties who suffered damage during last week's severe storms are being asked to report it through Indiana 211.
8: State emergency officials say residents can call or submit information online to help assess the extent of storm damage. The information will be used to estimate losses and determine next steps in the disaster recovery process. Residents in other counties who suffered damage should contact their local emergency management agency. Agricultural losses should be reported through the local USDA Farm Service Agency. Alyssa Foster, MNC News.
7: And a man's in custody after he pointed the gun at a police officer. Police in Mishawaka were called to a home on Treatment Drive just before 3 o'clock on Saturday morning for a welfare check. When officers arrived, a man came out of the home and allegedly pointed the gun. The officer took cover. The suspect later surrendered without incident. No shots were actually fired and no injuries were reported. 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
6: Now, from the Glass Doctor of Indiana Weather Center, here's your Storm Alert weather forecast.
9: Mostly sunny skies today, and temperatures warming up to about 73 later this afternoon. Winds will stay light. As we head into tonight, clear skies to partly cloudy skies. Temperatures for the lows tonight will drop down to 55. And then for Tuesday, we're looking at partly sunny skies. Chances of showers and storms, some strong to severe. High temperatures up at 75. I'm Chief Meteorologist Carrie Pujol.
10: Right now at 64 degrees.
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2: 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So, did we get a peace deal with Iran over the weekend or what? 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
2: Yeah.
3: Yeah.

0: all-time high this morning. The NASDAQ gaining more than 650. Oil prices are falling more than 5%. Why is a big question in Butler, Missouri. The day after a plane full of skydivers went down, killing them all, as some of their relatives who were there to see the skydive watched the fiery crash.
1: According to flight radar, this single-engine prop plane took off around 11:30 a.m. There were clear skies, great weather for flying, but after reaching about 1,300 feet, something happened, and the plane started to turn before plummeting to the ground, catching fire, and killing all 12 people on board.
0: Fox's Garrett Tenney, another crash being investigated in Rio de Janeiro. Two helicopters collided, killing all six people.
2: One of the victims is American singer-songwriter Oliver Tree. The 32-year-old was in Brazil after wrapping up the south leg of his world's first world tour in Sao Paulo earlier this month.
0: That's Carly Shimkus. 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
5: I'm John Simney in the MNC News Center. Among our top local stories, St. Joseph County police are investigating after two people were shot near South Bend. It happened around 3 o'clock yesterday morning at the 51,000 block of Emmons Road near Otten Road. One person was found at the scene, taken to the hospital. Then police later learned a second gunshot victim had arrived at Memorial Hospital. Both injuries said to be non-life-threatening. So far, no word of any arrests. And the city of South Bend is partnering with L&M Development Partners to renovate the Beacon Heights apartment complex.
6: The multi-million dollar project will renovate all existing apartment units. The city's providing a $1.25 million loan to help fund the project. This, more than a month after residents of the complex, as well as Carl King Towers and Beacon Heights Apartments, gathered to complain about unsafe living conditions. The Beacon Heights has also been the scene of many shootings during the past few years. City leaders hope the partnership and redevelopment will help turn things around. Construction is expected to begin by the end of summer, with the project scheduled for completion by June of 2030. Brian Ford, MNC News.
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7: Mostly sunny skies today, and temperatures warming up to about 73 later this afternoon. Winds will stay light. As we head into tonight, clear skies to partly cloudy skies. Temperatures for the lows tonight will drop down to 55. And then for Tuesday, we're looking at partly sunny skies. Chances of showers and storms, some strong to severe. High temperatures up at 75. I'm Chief Meteorologist Carrie Pujol.
8: Right now, it's 68 degrees.
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5: 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That'll be on tomorrow's show. Before I get into something that's happening over in Europe, I want to give you a little bit of a preview of tomorrow. And one of the things that I'm thinking about, that, you know, we are on the verge of winning. We just have to be really careful and focus. And tomorrow I'm going to give you some things that you can do to help this. But there's something happening. I feel there's something happening in America, and it's good. And, you know, I just said we're winning because we've taken the storyteller position. Once you have the storyteller position, you win. And the reason why America has been up against the ropes for so long is Hollywood was in the story position. They knew how to tell a story, and they were very, very good at it, and they've lost it. They don't know how to do it anymore. And celebrate, because we're not just standing around. It's not like we've lost storytellers. Storytellers have been grown on our side, not on theirs. And let me give you an example. Over the weekend, you had the UFC going on. If you didn't see the UFC fight, you really missed something spectacular. I didn't know how I was going to feel about it. Because, you know, if it was just a fight on the lawn and it was, you know, I don't know if it was just that, I wasn't thrilled about it. But the president said it was a 250, you know, anniversary celebration, blah, blah, blah. So I wanted to watch it. So I watch it, and it was absolutely everything he said and more. It was so well done. Meanwhile, the left is doing counter programming. Now, we've got this amazing show going on in the White House on Paramount. And what do they do? They do a No Kings. They're still doing the No Kings thing. You want to talk about losing? They're still doing the No Kings thing. And let me just give you a couple of clips from it. Here's Bette Midler yesterday on the counter programming to the UFC. Listen to this.

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3: I'm Ryan Martin on Hoosier Ag Today with Midday Market and Weather Analysis, brought to you by Louis Dreyfus in Claypool. Currently paying a 30 cent positive basis versus the July futures for soybeans delivered the rest of this month. Call with questions 574-566-2113. Market's been on a bit of a roller coaster here so far today, starting this morning off, well, actually off big on soybeans, down double digits. Corn was down hard as well, but we've turned things around. At midday, corn, beans, Chicago, Casey wheat all higher. Spring wheat still down a bit, bean oil down following the energy markets with the Iran peace deal now agreed to. I don't want to say it's in place because they still have to sign stuff, but still seeing oil, crude oil, down about $4 to $5 a barrel, and we're seeing the bean oil move with that. Otherwise, and no major stories to start off the week here. Market's still showing signs of trying to bottom here. I think we're going to look at the crop progress report very, very closely this afternoon. Rain starts up later this week. I'm Ryan Martin.
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5: Welcome to the Glenn Beck program. Ricky, is there anything that we've missed that we need to hit here on our way out?
6: Did you want to hear from Torch Insider Nicole, who is always making...
5: Take that as a no. I don't know why I can't hear you again. We didn't fix that from Friday. Can we find out why I can't hear her? I can hear her off the air. Can't hear her on the air. It's not a problem. Not a problem for me. All right. Let's have that fixed if we can for tomorrow. We are going to bring some good news to you tomorrow. I've got a new theory that I'm working on, and I think you're going to like it. Also, we'll tell you about how the Somalis all across the U.S., including a Minnesota daycare center, fund 85% of the donations to the Utah Democrat House hopeful, Liban Mohammed. Somalis. And they're, wow, because there's so much poverty with the Somalis in Minnesota, yet this guy's getting 85% of his donations, and they're coming from a Minnesota daycare center as well to a Utah Democrat that's running for the House. Huh. That's interesting, isn't it? More tomorrow. May God save the Republic.
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10: President Trump arrives at the G7 summit with news. I'm Chris Foster, Fox News. The president's in the French Alps now for 2 days of meetings with the leaders of the UK, Canada, France, Germany, Italy, and Japan. And a peace deal with Iran is set to be signed on Friday in Geneva, Switzerland.
11: There might be an initial deal between the United States and Iran, but there are still big issues that need to be settled. Both sides say the Strait of Hormuz is opening back up, but it's unclear if tolls for ships will be coming at the end of the 60-day negotiating period. The interim deal also doesn't tackle Iran's nuclear program. President Trump has been adamant that Iran can't be allowed to obtain a nuclear weapon and that the U.S. would eventually go in to collect the, quote, nuclear dust. But details remain scarce. Iran is also calling for an end to fighting in southern Lebanon, where Israel has been attacking Hezbollah as the militant group continues to strike northern Israel. In Dubai, Max Gordon, Fox News.
10: The Dow hits a new record on Wall Street. It is up 704 points now. The

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1: Fox Business correspondent Ashley Webster. There was flash flooding in Texas, including in Austin and Waco. Rescues on I-95 in Waco. Stranded vehicles. Millions are also at risk in Georgia. 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
4: I'm Sean Simney in the MNC News Center. Among our top local stories, residents in Elkhart, Lake, and Porter counties who suffered damage during last week's severe storms are being asked to report it through Indiana 211.
5: State emergency officials say residents can call or submit information online to help assess the extent of storm damage. The information will be used to estimate losses and determine next steps in the disaster recovery process. Residents in other counties who suffered damage should contact their local emergency management agency. Agricultural losses should be reported through the local USDA Farm Service Agency. Alyssa Foster, MNC News.
4: And a man's in custody after he pointed the gun at a police officer. Police in Mishawaka were called to a home on Treatment Drive just before 3 o'clock on Saturday morning for a welfare check. When officers arrived, a man came out of the home and allegedly pointed the gun. The officer took cover. The suspect later surrendered without incident. No shots were actually fired and no injuries were reported. Details on these stories, plus more news at our website, 95.3MNC.com.
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6: From 21 Alive, I'm meteorologist Caleb Saylor with your forecast. We'll see the clouds clear out this evening and we'll be staying dry, but temperatures will be a bit on the chilly side by the time you wake up on Monday morning. We'll have dropped down into the low 50s and even the upper 40s for some locations. For your Monday afternoon, we'll see plenty of sunshine with a few clouds here or there. It'll be a dry day, cooler as well. Highs only in the low to mid 70s. I'm meteorologist Caleb Saylor on WOWA 92.3 FM, 1190 AM.
7: Right now, it's 70 degrees.
8: I'm David Shea with your midday market report. Checking the grain prices in the last few minutes, July corn is up 3 to 415 and a half. July soybeans are also up 3 to 1116 and a half. July wheat is up 3 to 587 and a half. June live cattle are down 7 cents to $249.80. And July lean hogs are up slightly to $97.47. I'm David Shea, and this has been your midday market report.
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1: Hey everybody, Casey Hendrickson here. So, did we get a peace deal with Iran over the weekend or what? We'll talk about what did or did not happen Monday, 3 to 6 on MNC.

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2: I'm John Simney in the MNC News Center. Among our top local stories, St. Joseph County police are investigating after two people were shot near South Bend. It happened around 3 o'clock yesterday morning in the 51,000 block at Emmons Road near Otten Road. One person was found at the scene, taken to the hospital. Then police later learned a second gunshot victim had arrived at Memorial Hospital. Both injuries said to be non-life-threatening. So far, no word of any arrests. And the city of South Bend is partnering with L&M Development Partners to renovate the Beacon Heights apartment complex.
3: The multi-million dollar project will renovate all existing apartment units. The city's providing a $1.25 million loan to help fund the project. This, more than a month after residents of the complex, as well as Carl King Towers and Beacon Heights apartments, gathered to complain about unsafe living conditions. The Beacon Heights has also been the scene of many shootings during the past few years. City leaders hope the partnership and redevelopment will help turn things around. Construction is expected to begin by the end of summer, with the project scheduled for completion by June of 2030. Brian Ford, MNC News.
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4: From 21 Alive, I'm meteorologist Caleb Saylor with your forecast. We'll see the clouds clear out this evening and we'll be staying dry, but temperatures will be a bit on the chilly side by the time you wake up on Monday morning. We'll drop down into the low 50s and even the upper 40s for some locations. For your Monday afternoon, we'll see plenty of sunshine with a few clouds here or there. It'll be a dry day, cooler as well. Highs only in the low to mid 70s. I'm meteorologist Caleb Saylor on WOWA 92.3 FM, 1190 AM.
5: Right now it's 72 degrees.
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2: Hey everybody, Casey Hendrickson here. So, did we get a peace deal with Iran over the weekend or what? We'll talk about what did or did not happen Monday, 3 to 6 on MNC.

Welcome in. Appreciate all of you hanging out with us as we are rolling through the second hour of the program. A lot of major news. The Iran deal has been signed. Oil and gas prices have collapsed substantially down to around $80.

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1: I'm Sean Simney in the MNC News Center. Among our top local stories, residents in Elkhart, Lake, and Porter counties who suffered damage during last week's severe storms are being asked to report it through Indiana 211.
2: State emergency officials say residents can call or submit information online to help assess the extent of storm damage. The information will be used to estimate losses and determine next steps in the disaster recovery process. Residents in other counties who suffered damage should contact their local emergency management agency. Agricultural losses should be reported through the local USDA Farm Service Agency. Alyssa Foster, MNC News.
1: And a man's in custody after he pointed the gun at a police officer. Police in Mishawaka were called to a home on Treatment Drive just before 3 o'clock on Saturday morning for a welfare check. When officers arrived, a man came out of the home and allegedly pointed the gun. The officer took cover. The suspect later surrendered without incident. No shots were actually fired and no injuries were reported. 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
0: Now, from the Glass Doctor of Indiana Weather Center, here's your Storm Alert weather forecast.
3: From 21 Alive, I'm meteorologist Caleb Saylor with your forecast. We'll see the clouds clear out this evening and we'll be staying dry, but temperatures will be a bit on the chilly side by the time you wake up on Monday morning. We'll have dropped down into the low 50s and even the upper 40s for some locations. For your Monday afternoon, we'll see plenty of sunshine with a few clouds here or there. It'll be a dry day, cooler as well. Highs only in the low to mid 70s. I'm meteorologist Caleb Saylor on WOWA 92.3 FM, 1190 AM.
4: Right now it's 72 degrees.
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2: Hey everybody, Casey Hendrickson here. So, did we get a peace deal with Iran over the weekend or what? We'll talk about what did or did not happen Monday, 3 to 6 on MNC.

Welcome in. Hour number three, Clay and Buck. Lots of great talkbacks, calls. We're going to dive into them all. If you are just getting in your car, we have had a blockbuster weekend of activities. President Trump is in France. The Iran deal has been signed. Stock prices soaring. Oil and gas prices diving. Back to about $80 a barrel as we speak. When the war started, $68 a barrel. I will just tell you, as I have been predicting for some time, the price of oil and gas will be back to around $3 a gallon on average by the time we get through the summer driving season. Already the prices are plummeting, will be under $4 on average, I would bet, by the end of the week at many different places across the country on average.

0: evaluations. Yoder's jury trial remains scheduled for October 19th with a status hearing set for September. Alyssa Foster, MNC News.
1: And a weekend Wolfpack patrol in South Bend led to dozens of arrests and citations. Troopers issued 75 traffic tickets and 114 warnings. They also made 9 OWI arrests, 26 drug arrests, 3 warrant arrests, and arrested or cited 15 drivers for driving while suspended. In a separate operation, state police and the Pokagon Band of Potawatomi Police discovered a human trafficking victim while investigating suspected prostitution.
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1: Checking traffic and weather. In South Bend, Main Street is closed between LaSalle and Colfax. Westbound traffic is diverted on West Washington Street in South Bend for storm drain work. You'll go north on College, then west on Orange to Olive Street. North Francis is closed in the 900 block. Detour with Howard, North Notre Dame, and Corby. And there are lane and shoulder closures on Cleveland Road across from Martell Electric to excavate and inspect a gas pipeline.
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4: From 21 Alive, I'm meteorologist Caleb Saylor with your forecast. We'll see the clouds clear out this evening and we'll be staying dry, but temperatures will be a bit on the chilly side by the time you wake up on Monday morning. We'll have dropped down into the low 50s and even the upper 40s for some locations. For your Monday afternoon, we'll see plenty of sunshine with a few clouds here or there. It'll be a dry day, cooler as well. Highs only in the low to mid 70s. I'm meteorologist Caleb Saylor on WOWA 92.3 FM, 1190 AM.
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And good afternoon. Thank you for tuning in to The Burning Truth. I am your host, Casey Hendrickson. So let's take a look at the price of oil, since that seems to be the most important thing to a bunch of people. It used to be patriotism. It used to be things that were good for the country, maybe even good for the world, and it's okay if we paid a little bit more, had to sacrifice a little bit. It's not that anymore. Currently $74.91, and it is down to about where it was, actually less than the early part of March, and it continues to drop. Of course, end of the day, it's doing its little, you know, up, down, up, down, up, down, but down dramatically from where we were at, which is, again, a good thing. Indiana is going to recover from this a heck of a lot quicker than most of the country, just because of what the governor has done with the taxes and all of that stuff. But we'll continue to monitor it. But it is down now below $75. So let's take a look at just some of the stuff that happened here over the

0: over the weekend. Obviously, we will get into the UFC thing that happened. I think we have to talk about that. The bigger issue, of course, is the peace deal. I'll get to that here in a second. And last I checked, NIPSCO still had about 10,000 people without power. And I&M apparently has fully restored all of its customers. Which one of these, Victor, remind me again, which one of these is tied to the data centers? Which one? Is that relevant at all? No. It's not relevant. I'm just pointing it out. You know, perhaps you would have power if you were nicer to them. Maybe you would have power if you were just nicer to them. I don't have an explanation. I really don't. I don't have an explanation as to why I&M's power customers are restored. And NIPSCO continues to struggle. There are different areas where there are different things. There's still tree cleanups and things like that I saw on here in all seriousness. But a lot of people, still without power. So we're hoping that that happens for you guys here relatively quickly. So the Iran deal has been signed digitally. There will be a full release of the details and the full ceremony and everything else at the signing apparently on Friday. Vice President Vance today stated that the U.S. and Iran already signed the deal. We already signed the deal yesterday digitally, Vance said. Trump announced the agreement on Sunday with a formal signing ceremony to take place on Friday. Vance is expected to attend that event. Of course, we knew on Friday that there was an alleged deal in place that he said would be signed on Sunday. That's exactly what happened. I don't know why they said that he announced the agreement on Sunday. He actually told everybody on Friday. Notably, Vance also said that the U.S. would release the text of that agreement later in the week. Now, Israel, for its part, not happy. And they have continued strikes in Lebanon. The U.S. is apparently very angry about this. Trump has apparently said, what the bleep are you doing? We don't know if this affects everything, because Lebanon is apparently supposedly a part of this, okay? But Israel's political leaders are not happy. They're not thrilled with this at all. A vice president, for his part, insisted that the deal requires Iran to take steps to ensure compliance with non-nuclear proliferation provisions before it would secure access to funds for rebuilding. Israel did announce that they had killed a senior official with Hezbollah. So, like I said, right now, not exactly great between Israel and the U.S. I will say this, it is something that kind of flew under the radar, too. And again, folks, I don't know what's going on with the live stream, man. It's something on Rumble's end. I don't know. I really wish I had an answer for you guys. I just don't. Nothing has changed on my end. Everything that I normally do to fix it works. Sometimes what happens, I leave it up and it kicks over and it takes like 10, 15 minutes sometimes. Like I don't know what the deal is. I put new credentials on. I have absolutely no clue what's happening on Rumble's end. I know that Rumble did some major upgrades. Usually when they do upgrades, we tend to have some issues. But usually changing your credentials, updating those credentials, usually fixes that problem. It so far has not, for most of you, at least. I don't know what the deal is. But last week, it kind of did this too. And then all of a sudden, miraculously, it would pop back on. So I hope that the live stream pops on. If it does, I will let you know. If it doesn't, there's not much I can do about it. At this point, the radio show is the primary concern here. Iran got caught during the ceasefire doing exactly what we told you they were going to do, which is rearm. They were buying all of this equipment from China. They were bringing all of this equipment back over. What's interesting about this, is that we had some reports that China was delivering their latest state-of-the-art radar and everything else to Iran. That's exactly what they used that we blew up the first day of the conflict. So I don't know what Iran was thinking, like, oh, this is going to help us now. We're going to buy this stuff. I guess it's desperation. You don't have any other options. So you buy this stuff that failed you the first time, you bring it back. And so they spent all this time buying up new stuff. It took, according to the intelligence reports, it took the U.S. and Israel about 3 hours to destroy all of the new stuff in those latest round of strikes. So during the ceasefire, Iran went ahead. They're trying to rearm. They're trying to do everything they can to get their supplies back up again, using the ceasefire for cover, which is exactly what we told you they were going to do. And it took us about 3 hours to kill all of it. And they were right back to square one. So all that time, all that energy, all that money, all that stalling, everything else they were trying to do. And yes, they were stalling. They quickly became aware that, okay, this isn't going to work. So they signed the deal. We don't have all of the details. Basically, what they're saying is the Strait of Hormuz is open. There's no tolls. I know that there's some reports out of Fars, which is the Iranian-linked news agency, that there can be tolls, whatever. We're saying there isn't. They're still doing some mine clearing in the strait, so there appears to be some issues. But this is a whole new thing that we're dealing with as far as the strait reopening and all of that other stuff. So we'll see. We'll see what ultimately happens. Right now, the issue of most concern seems to be what's happening with Lebanon and Israel. Now, we can obviously apply a lot of pressure there, and we may end up needing to. All of the same people, this is really funny too, all of the same people in the news media that were really upset that we were even doing this, now are upset that we stopped doing it because we've let the Iranian people down. Which remains to be seen how this is all going to play out. According to people who were at the briefing earlier in the press who got some of the briefing, the White House, and again, take this for what it is, guys, okay? I'm just passing it on to you. The White House is very confident this government is very different than the previous one, and that this government is going to be a little bit more friendly internationally, less active in terrorism, that sort of thing. We'll see. We don't know. We can't obviously predict the future. So what happens if Iran goes back to being who Iran has been since 1979? Well, you do more. And at that point in time, guess what you can say? You can say, listen, we tried the peace thing. That didn't work. First of all, we tried the isolation thing. That didn't work. Then we tried the peace thing. That didn't work. Then we tried the bombing the snot out of them, bombed them into submission. That also didn't work. What's the next step? So now we've done three different things to try and quell this problem in the Middle East. And if it ends up not working, I would assume there'd be an escalation beyond that point, which probably leads to a multinational force with occupation and everything else. But at this point in time, they're like, okay, listen, we've at least limited their ability to mess with their neighbors. We've limited their ability to aid and abet terrorism, at least to organize terrorist networks. We're gaining access to nuclear material. We've obviously messed up their nuclear program. So at this point in time, we've at least kind of like put them in the corner. And if anything pops up again, we get to say, we've tried everything, guys. I mean, at this point, it's occupation and nothing else. So that seems to be where we're at. Now, something that crept up of who signed the peace deal, I paid attention to, and I really haven't seen a lot of other people comment on this, and I feel like it's worth a mention. We'll talk about that coming up on The Burning Truth.
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0: And good afternoon. Thank you for tuning in to The Burning Truth. I am your host, Casey Hendrickson. So here's something that I thought was interesting with who signed the peace deal. Talks got derailed last week by fighting between Israel and Hezbollah, which led to the U.S. and Iran trading strikes again. Israel attacked Hezbollah in Beirut again this weekend, leading to sharp blowback from President Trump, who had a profane response for Netanyahu. Let's see. Now that the deal has been signed, After Trump prevented the Iranians from retaliating and got Israel to lay down its arms, a senior American official is briefing in a briefing to reporters says, "We signed a memorandum of understanding with Iran. President Trump, Vice President Vance signed it." The Speaker of the Iranian Parliament, Kalibaf, also signed it. Do you know who didn't sign it? The supposed Ayatollah that nobody even knows is alive. I feel like this is this critically underappreciated and underreported fact in all of this that we may very well not have an Ayatollah and that they may not have any idea what to actually do with any of this. Now, obviously, we don't entirely know, but he doesn't seem to be showing up anywhere. We don't have any proof of life of this guy. He didn't sign the agreement. Member of Parliament did. Which is a very, very interesting sort of a scenario playing out. And I'm not exactly sure what that means. I don't know that anybody knows what that means. No clue. But this is a very weird detail, I think. The agreement is no longer contingent on Israel withdrawing from southern Lebanon. Now, there's still some issues with that, but it appears to be separate. And maybe part of that is, you know, letting the United States get Israel kind of under control, that sort of thing, and dealing with Hezbollah and all of that. But we'll see, okay? Now, world leaders, of course, are kind of, they're praising the deal. They're floating in from all over the world. A lot of it from people we don't care about, particularly Keir Starmer from the corner chair in his dark hotel room. But it's being hailed as a victory. Now, last Friday, we had some leaks that kind of came out. There were some different things that were supposedly in this deal or whatever. Even Pakistan was like, none of that's true. The deal is signed. This is a real thing. This is all done. And we had tons of confirmation on Friday that this was actually happening. Now, in regards to that, there is still some fake news even coming from American politicians. And President Trump is calling for the impeachment of U.S. Senator Jack Reed. He's a Democrat from Rhode Island. Okay, somebody says that let me just double check here. Somebody said that the stream was on. Okay, I think I figured out how to fix the stream. Okay, looks like the live stream's up on Rumble. Good Lord. What a mess. So I'm actually talking with somebody on Rumble right now. I'll let them know what I did to fix it. It's very, very bizarre. So President Trump is calling for the impeachment of U.S. Senator Jack Reed, Democrat of Rhode Island, for allegedly lying about the completed deal with Iran. On Fox News Sunday with Shannon Bream, Reed, the ranking member of the Senate Armed Services Committee, stated the point the president just made that they agreed not to develop a nuclear weapon. They did that with President Obama's JCPOA. Obama's even talking about this, too. He's like, you can't just bomb your way into it. Shut up. By the way, his library is in major financial trouble still, and we'll talk about that later. That was an agreement they held to, not to develop a nuclear weapon. That's not true. They violated a ton in that deal, including long-range ballistic missiles, including enrichment. So Jack Reed goes on and goes, so we have spent billions of dollars, we've lost 14 personnel killed in action, hundreds wounded, and we disrupted the world economy, and we're getting basically less than what we had under the JCPOA with President Trump, which President Trump walked away from. A horrendously false statement. And like I said, we've already proven that the JCPOA was not working. I gave you, I don't know, was it 7-8 articles highlighting how not just the United States, but various governments around the world, including Germany, caught Iran violating the JCPOA. There was a moment shortly after the JCPOA was signed where Vice President Biden at the time had expressed shock and dismay that Iran was already violating the deal. I'm like, what did you expect? They've been violating every deal since 1979. They enriched uranium beyond what they were allowed to under the JCPOA. They developed missiles with a range farther than they were allowed to under the JCPOA. Let's just stop. You know, it used to be one of those things where you could have a polite disagreement on policy, but you had shared goals, just disagreements on how to get to those shared goals. We don't have that anymore. It's now become, it's okay to hurt the country as long as it wins you an election. And yes, I've seen it a little bit on the right after Afghanistan, ticked me off then too. But this is the left's playbook, has been the left's playbook since Senator Harry Reid came out there and said, this war is unwinnable. Talking about Iraq. Hours later, Trump took to Truth Social and said, Senator Jack Reed, a Democrat from Rhode Island, lied when stating the deal that we just made is not as good as the Obama disaster known as the JCPOA. Reed is either an outright fraud or incompetent. The Obama deal was a road to a nuclear weapon for Iran, cash and all. One of the worst and dumbest, hence Democrats, Democrats, deals ever made by the U.S. Our deal is a wall against Iran ever having a nuclear weapon. The complete opposite of Obama. Impeach Jack Reed, he said. You know what we also have here with this deal versus the JCPOA? We have darn near everybody in the Middle East on our side and almost nobody on Iran's side. That is a stark difference. The fact is so many Arab countries are involved in this. I know the Iranians are Persian, don't get me wrong, but it's the fact that so many Arab countries and so many Muslim countries are on our side with this really does tell the tale. You got more coming up. You're tuned into The Burning Truth, and it looks like the live stream on Rumble is a go. Rumble.com/Casey the host.
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11: In the MNC News Center, I'm Victor Garcia. Among our top local stories, a new United Way study suggests nearly 29,000 working households in Southwest Michigan can't afford the basics.
12: The new data suggests the nearly 29,000 households in Berrien, Cass, and Van Buren counties were above the federal poverty level in 2024, but couldn't cover the basics. The United Way told WSJM that their data released last week is part of the annual ALICE report, or Asset Limited Income Constrained Employed class. When ALICE households are combined with those living under the poverty line, the number climbs to nearly 45,000 households, roughly 38% of the region. You can learn more at unitedforalice.org. Tommy Lee, MNC News.
11: From Michiana's election headquarters, Indiana Republicans are preparing for a contested Secretary of State convention vote later this week.
13: Delegates have a long history of defying party leaders, and that independent streak could play a role again. Incumbent Diego Morales faces a challenge from Max Engling, who has the backing of U.S. Senator Jim Banks. Political observers say the outcome could take multiple ballots after a decisive primary season.
11: That's Joe Ullery reporting.
14: Fox News, I'm Tom Graham. President Trump says the U.S. and Iran struck a ceasefire deal.
15: The main thing is that Iran will not have a nuclear weapon. They fully agreed to that with strong policing powers, and they won't have a nuclear weapon, which is what it was all about.
14: The president speaking at the G7 summit in Geneva. The tentative agreement will also reopen the Strait of Hormuz. Other details have yet to be fully detailed. Now, the UK announcing a social media ban for children under 16.
16: It would include, we understand, blocking live streaming and communication with strangers for users under the age of 16. Government is also considering overnight curfews and measures to limit infinite scrolling for minors. Now, critics argue that blanket bans are ineffective.
14: Fox's Ashley Webster, the ban could take effect as early as next year. 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
11: Checking traffic and weather. In South Bend, Main Street is closed between LaSalle and Colfax. Westbound traffic is diverted on West Washington Street in South Bend for storm drain work. You'll go north on College, then west on Orange to Olive Street. North Francis is closed in the 900 block. Detour with Howard, North Notre Dame, and Corby. And there are lane and shoulder closures on Cleveland Road across from Martell Electric to excavate and inspect a gas pipeline.
10: Now, from the Glass Doctor of Indiana Weather Center, here's your Storm Alert weather forecast.
17: From 21 Alive, I'm meteorologist Caleb Saylor with your forecast. We'll see the clouds clear out this evening and we'll be staying dry, but temperatures will be a bit on the chilly side by the time you wake up on Monday morning. We'll drop down into the low 50s and even the upper 40s for some locations. For your Monday afternoon, we'll see plenty of sunshine with a few clouds here or there. It'll be a dry day, cooler as well. Highs only in the low to mid-70s. I'm meteorologist Caleb Saylor on WOWA 92.3 FM, 1190 AM.
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1: Hey, good afternoon. Thank you for tuning in to The Burning Truth. I am your host, Casey Hendrickson. So if you're in Indiana, got a few days for the convention. I will be there. It's going to be interesting. It's going to be fun. Had a meeting about it today. So if you're going to be in Fort Wayne, I will be at the convention. I will be at the after party with the Attorney General as well. That's going to be fun. We got a couple of VIPs that are going there, and for some strange reason, they put me on the flyer. I don't know why they put me on the flyer, but they did. It's cool. It's going to be a hangout. Some stogies will be involved, I'm told, which I'm very, very, very excited about. So looking forward to it. But if you're going to be out at the convention, if you're a delegate or an attendee, love to have you stop by. You will not miss where I'm at. It will be easy to find me. So you will not need to look. But looking forward to meeting you folks. Okay. Let's talk about the UFC fight. Or fights, I should say. The UFC card. Boy, it must take a lot of energy to hate America so much that you have to dump on what you saw. Because I don't really care who you are. That was amazing. And you watch the flyovers, the pageantry. I guess they're saying that more people watched the UFC at the White House than watched the Super Bowl. Like, it was that huge. I don't have the breakdown of the numbers or where they come from or any of that. But the audience was massive. Patriotism galore. Watching people get upset about that, you're watching people with mental illness. There's just no way to be upset about that unless, of course, you don't like the country. It's okay for you to go, I'm not so sure having fights at the White House is the best thing. Like, well, you know, Teddy Roosevelt. And then people have to Google that and figure that out. This was pure patriotism, love of America, love of sport, love of competition on display. That's what it was. And there just isn't any way to get around it. And so people are very excited. They loved it. The fights were exciting. The first fight of the night was a knockout, for crying out loud. Some huge, huge wins. Congratulations to Justin Gaethje. And, you know, and the thing is that he was in trouble in that fight. That fight was epic. But you're sitting here and watching people dump on what they saw at the UFC. And there is not a single legitimate reason why anybody should be upset or angry or mad or disappointed in any way about any of that. So here's the one thing they've glommed on. One of the fighters had the audacity to crack a joke at Michelle Obama's expense. So Josh Hockett says Michelle Obama is a guy. All right, fine. He did that post-fight, whatever. Joke. Okay, caught up in the moment, cracked the joke. Not the first person to say it. Won't be the last person to call Michelle Michael. It is what it is. So there's people now. This is what's so funny. There are people now posting that they are canceling their Paramount Plus subscription because one fighter on an entire card had the audacity to insult Michelle Obama. Somebody who has insulted endless amounts of people and the country itself multiple times and used fake science to completely change the school lunch program for the worse in the country. But that's okay. You're not allowed to bring the first lady into it. This is like the number one thing I keep seeing people. Oh, it's okay to not like Obama, but you just leave the old first lady out of it. No. Because she pushed policy in the country, and she did so based on fake research from a guy who had all of his published works depublished, and he was fired as a result. She's the one that said she wasn't proud of the country. She's the one that's always running her mouth about all this stuff. So, no. If she's going to put herself out there and she's going to be politically active and she's going to throw bombs, she's going to catch them. And the same people who were upset that he had the audacity to refer to Michelle Obama as being a man, those same people attacked Melania yesterday, and Melania does her best to stay apolitical. And they're always attacking her. And really, there's only two reasons that they attack her. One, she's married to Donald Trump. Two, she's pretty. That's it. They hate that. They hate that. She doesn't get overly involved in politics. The stuff that she does is typical first lady stuff, neutral. Everybody can get behind it. She just does stuff for kids. And in fact, she's even big with making sure that Ukrainian kids get reunited with their families. That's one of her big core missions. The left never talks about it, never celebrates it. So the same people that are attacking Melania yesterday, the same people upset that Hawken attacked Michelle Obama yesterday. Pretty funny. And those happen to be the exact same people who spend all of their time on the internet doing nothing but insulting other people. And now they want to play the moral high ground. They have nothing else. They can't get mad at anything. You got a couple of stupid people running out there. Is your taxpayer dollars at work? No, it isn't. The flyovers are already built in training. That's always debunked. I don't know why people continue to repeat that garbage. It's stupid. And the UFC paid for all of it. No taxpayer money, guys. Just the basic security stuff. That's it for the president, VIP. That's all. The UFC paid for everything. And you know what else is on that line item? This is what I find so funny about this, because, again, it's going to be amazing. I can't wait to post all of the photos and collectively watch everybody lose their mind. You know what else the UFC is paying for in the line item? They're going to be paying for the restoration of the lawn. See all these people like, oh my gosh, the lawn is all messed up. Yeah, and it's going to be replaced. So, you're not even going to know that that lawn is gone. You're going to have like two pictures for 2 days of it, and then the lawn's going to probably be restored. And the UFC is paying for all of it. So they have nothing to complain about. So they've decided they were going to get super upset about what was going on with that fighter, Hawkett, attacking Michelle Obama. That the best you got? You don't have anything else? No, they don't. Maybe you don't like the way that the stage looks. Okay, whatever. It's a temporary stage. Who cares? You know, they do all sorts of decorations and weird crap over at the White House. You know what I think looks worse than a well-manufactured stage that has pretty cool lights and everything else? You know, I think it's worse. Having foreign dignitaries schlopping around in the mud in a portable tent that you can go and buy at a local hardware store. I think that is far worse than watching that stage there. And then you had a couple of people who just, they didn't realize that the Marines were saluting a Medal of Honor recipient. They thought, why are they saluting a fighter? They weren't. They have absolutely nothing to be upset about. The only thing here, they hate the president, they hate the country. The fireworks were great. The flyover was great. The atmosphere is great. The card was great, meaning the fight card. All great. Good time had by all. Do you see that Sean Strickland? Sean Strickland even showed up? Because this dude, he's smart, man. So he was, the rumor was that Sean Strickland got banned from the UFC event. He's very critical of Israel. And so the champ apparently got banned from going to the fight. And then Dana White publicly said he wasn't banned, he just wasn't invited. And so Sean Strickland's like, yo, a buddy of mine has an extra ticket. Guess where I'm going? And he showed up. He partied. He partied with people. He kicked the fan in the leg who asked him to do it. He had a blast. And then he got escorted out. So I guess he was banned from. But it was just a great time by all. And the thing is that the counterproduction, meaning the left-wing liberal Democrat production, which had Bette Midler and a bunch of other, you know, has-beens up there. The compare and contrast was so damaging to them. You had energy, patriotism, excitement, and then you had old, boring, hateful Karen, weird stuff. And it was just low energy, had absolutely no charisma whatsoever. It's just, it was an embarrassment. I'm going to actually put a post in the Daily Show Prep today. It links to like a whole thread that just compares and contrasts the two of them. You need to see it. But what happened yesterday, and you heard a bunch of people say, this is the greatest UFC event ever in the history of the organization. A lot of people are even likening it to the greatest event at the White House in history. I mean, who knows? But the point is that it was positive and it was good and it celebrated the country and it celebrated the people participating in the event. And it did so with a lot of our military personnel in attendance. And the other event was the exact opposite of that. And watching people just try to come up with ways that they can be upset and angry and getting to the point that they're upset that Marines are saluting a Medal of Honor recipient or pretending that their taxpayer dollars are being spent on something that their taxpayer dollars are not being spent on. Or the same people who are attacking Melania upset that a fighter on the card attacked Michelle Obama. That's it. Got more coming up. You're tuned into The Burning Truth.
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1: 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It'll email you when the show prep gets published, and then you can go ahead and get all of the links to everything that we talked about on the show, and it'll be easy for you to find any of that stuff. If there's a link missing, feel free to shoot me an email at that point, because once in a blue moon, I'll forget one. All right, speaking of Obama, we've already told you there's a whole host of bad things that have been happening with his library. First of all, the area doesn't like it, doesn't want it there. Yes, it's ugly as hell. I don't know what you want anybody to say. It's garbage, okay? It's brutalist design. It doesn't look good. The fact that Obama himself celebrated the design by saying it looks like the Star Wars Empire built it tells you a lot. And I disagree, because I think the Empire would have made it look cooler. But what do I know? They weren't paying contractors. There was an issue with the labor throughout the entire thing. Volunteers were being used while, you know, the executive guy was getting paid millions and millions of dollars. You know, people weren't being fed lunch. There was a whole bunch of problems with it. And if you're going to be, you know, one of these guys that goes out there is like, you have to have a fair wage. You know, well, why? I mean, it's okay to ask for volunteers and whatnot, but why is it the guy at the top is getting paid so much and you're not doing anything for people below you? You're not even feeding them. It's just, it's ridiculous. I went over a whole bunch of those posts previously. It is what it is. So now there's been community protests. People don't want it in the neighborhood. They're stuck with it forever. The Obama Center's foundation has yet to put in place a promised $470 million safety net, which is designed to prevent a public bailout. So this thing is supposed to be opening here in a couple of days. I'm sure there'll be a bunch of people in the media singing its praises and all that stuff, but it's supposed to be opening on the 19th. But there is no safety net. There's still financial issues. that have plagued it from the very beginning. So $850 million Obama Presidential Center. And of course, they're going to open it on Juneteenth. That's their whole point. And it's a grotesque building. So they have not put the $470 million safety net, which is designed to prevent a public bailout. Multiple contractors and subcontractors claiming losses ranging from hundreds of thousands of dollars to millions on the project, with some alleging that they remain locked in payment disputes and face financial ruin, which has, again, plagued the project from the very beginning. In an interesting agreement with the city of Chicago, the foundation would create an endowment or a cash reserve as a part of a 99-year sweetheart deal to control all 19.3 acres of the section of Jackson Park that the center sits on and is publicly owned for a one-time payment of just $10. In 2021, when construction began on the center, the foundation deposited $1 million into the reserve fund, but since then, that balance has not changed. As with most things, well, it hasn't changed much. There's been a little bit added to it, but not much. As with most things associated with Democrats, the cost of the center kept ballooning. The original price was $300 million. In 2017, the budget was revised to $500 million, and again in 2021 to $700 million. While it is not an official total, the cost is now close to about $850 million. The center has been privately funded by individuals, corporations, and other foundations, which normally, okay, it's your money, you do what you want with it. The problem is that the taxpayer is still on the hook. One of their core promises, this is Robert Grogan, the Illinois GOP chair. One of their core promises was that they were supposed to create an endowment as basically an insurance policy so that taxpayers wouldn't get stuck with the bill. Uh-oh. They promised hundreds of millions of dollars for it. It's still sitting at the $1 million mark where it stood when they opened it up, so I don't believe that they've kept that promise. No kidding. So the taxpayers could still end up paying for the Obama Presidential Center, which, let's be honest, is to be expected. We are dealing with Obama after all. Got more coming up. Hey everybody, Casey Hendrickson here. I've been going to a chiropractor for a very long time, and when I needed a chiropractor here, Warren Chiropractic Center is the place that was recommended to me, and I've been a patient there for years. I want to talk to you about some of the things that they do differently that other places don't do, like disc rehydration and decompression therapy, which helps relieve pressure from your spine and restore hydration to the discs that act like shock absorbers in between your vertebrae. 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
8: What's in the deal? I'm Chris Foster, Fox News. President Trump says a lot of great things are going to happen in the Middle East right now with a preliminary deal signed to end the conflict with Iran. He says the wording will be announced sometime after a signing ceremony Friday in Geneva, Switzerland, but the deal is signed, he says.
9: There are still some big issues that need to be worked out. One of the biggest, the Strait of Hormuz. President Trump posting on Truth Social earlier, ships are starting to move, many loaded up with oil out of the Strait of Hormuz, but reports that Iranian state media said Tehran only agreed to free passage for the 60-day negotiation period, and that in the future they plan to collect payments from ships transiting the strait. The interim deal also doesn't tackle Iran's nuclear program. President Trump has been adamant that Iran can't be allowed to obtain a nuclear weapon and that the U.S. would eventually go in to collect the, quote, nuclear dust, but details remain scarce.
8: Fox's Max Gordon in Dubai. The Dow is up 480 points today. Oil prices are down around 3%. There's a search in New Jersey for the driver of a van that hit an Immigration and Customs Enforcement agent.
10: ICE telling Fox the agents were conducting a targeted traffic stop. So they say they knew exactly who they were looking for, had been following this person, trying to track down that target during the investigation. But the driver wouldn't stop, wouldn't pull over. And authorities say he just sped off and hit one ICE agent with the van. That agent opened fire. And according to local police, at least one of those bullets hit the back of the van.
8: Fox's Alexis McAdams were told that ICE agent is not seriously hurt. California Governor Gavin Newsom says he and his wife are under criminal investigation by the Justice Department, and that who they should be looking at is President Trump.
11: This country does not belong to you. It does not belong to your cronies. And we're going to fight your lawlessness. And we're going to continue to remind the people of this country of your corruption.
8: A source tells Fox there are several investigations going on at the people around Governor Newsom, including his former chief of staff and his wife Jennifer, that one having to do with taxes. 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
14: I'm Victor Garcia in the MNC News Center. Among our top local stories, the jury trial for an Elkhart County man accused of running over children and attempting to strike police officers has been delayed.
15: 37-year-old Jamarius Bryant faces attempted murder and resisting law enforcement charges tied to a stolen vehicle pursuit in October of 2025. The Goshen News says investigators say Bryant hit two children in an alley near a school bus stop before later leading authorities on another chase in Marshall County. Bryant's trial has been moved from July to November 16th, a status conference is set for September. Alyssa Foster, MNC News.
14: And a new report shows progress in Michigan's battle against opioid addiction, but questions remain about how money meant to fight the crisis is being spent.
16: Michigan overdose deaths continue to fall, with the state projecting fewer than 1,800 opioid deaths this

0: efforts overlapping and lacking coordination. Michigan is expected to receive about $1.8 billion in opioid settlement payments through 2024. Heather Starr, MNC News.
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2: Checking traffic and weather. In South Bend, Main Street is closed between LaSalle and Colfax. Westbound traffic is diverted on West Washington Street in South Bend for storm drain work. You'll go north on College, then west on Orange to Olive Street. North Francis is closed in the 900 block. Detour with Howard, North Notre Dame, and Corby. And there are lane and shoulder closures on Cleveland Road across from Martell Electric to excavate and inspect a gas pipeline.
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4: From 21 Alive, I'm meteorologist Caleb Saylor with your forecast. We'll see the clouds clear out this evening and we'll be staying dry, but temperatures will be a bit on the chilly side by the time you wake up on Monday morning. We'll have dropped down into the low 50s and even the upper 40s for some locations. For your Monday afternoon, we'll see plenty of sunshine with a few clouds here or there. It'll be a dry day, cooler as well. Highs only in the low to mid 70s. I'm meteorologist Caleb Saylor on WOWA 92.3 FM, 1190 AM.
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And good afternoon. Thank you for tuning in to The Burning Truth. Oh, I forgot. I totally forgot. So we got to cover this later. The entire political left in this country is really mad at a World Cup referee. Did you see that scandal, Victor? He hasn't seen it yet. Otherwise, he would have known exactly what I was talking about. Yeah, the wokies are angry at a referee. We'll have to get to that. And listen, I'm just going to let you know right off the get-go. Probably should have done this warning last year because the Australia game will be on. We do cover the World Cup. I don't make the whole show about it. I don't go overboard with it. But I do give you updates. Just like the Olympics, I provide those updates. When the U.S. is playing, I will give you updates on the game that is happening when it's happening during my show, which we will have with a very important game with Australia. So.

0: Just keep that in mind. Wait. Is Australia Saturday? No,
1: it should be Friday.
0: It should be Friday? Okay. All right. I thought I heard Saturday early because I know you said Friday. I'm like, wait a minute. Was it Saturday? Okay. All right. Well, anyway. When they're on, we will give you those updates. Okay. I still think the greatest thing on the internet right now is watching Europeans come to the United States and realizing they've been lied to about this country. One of the best things that we could have possibly done is stick all of these foreigners who are coming into the United States for the World Cup in these mid-sized college towns instead of just New York, Chicago, LA. Like, serious, I know Chicago declined to even have World Cup games. It was a stroke of genius. It is an absolute stroke of genius because you know what they get? They don't get big city America. They get real America. And they are in love with us. And watching that day in and day out. You know, there was a post. Did you see the Golden Corral dude?
1: No. Yeah.
0: So Victor saw. There's this guy who lost his freaking mind over Golden Corral. I think he called it like, see, Victor's already laughing. I've done laughed it out, okay? When we all saw the post, we were like, oh my God, really? like Freddie's the most famous one. He's the German fan, okay? Freddie's got all of these celebrities now that are like hitting him up and helping him out wherever he's going. He's become a total celebrity on the internet and in his home country of Germany. Freddie's got great presence. He's awesome. He is having the time of his life. But there's all of these other fans, too, that have experienced the United States for the very first time. There's this one post from this one guy. Were they Asian? I can't remember if they're Asian or European. Anyway, they went to a Golden Corral. And they basically said it was a life-changing experience. And the best comment underneath it is, how bad does the food have to be where you're at that Golden Corral can be a life-changing experience for you? Think about that. You know, it is kind of funny, too, because it's just differences. When I take listeners and we travel to Europe, people go to Europe. And we eat cleaner. We come back and we're like, yeah, I lost weight, you know, feel pretty good, ate clean, that sort of thing. Come back here. And the Europeans who are coming here are just enjoying food. One of the better comments that I did see, and there's thousands, guys, like this is seriously the best thing on the internet right now, was everybody, it makes fun of America for the portion sizes. What nobody talks about is how great the food is. And so, your typicals are getting a lot of attention. Taco Bell is getting attention, that sort of thing. But the number one, like, sit-down chain restaurant that I see that they're losing their minds over, Texas Roadhouse. They are absolutely losing their mind. That and Mexican food anywhere, but not, like, one particular Mexican. There are so many people who have never experienced Mexican food because Mexico City is hosting games, too. And they're experiencing Mexican food for the very first time. There's a really cool thread with a Japanese guy who sat down at a Mexican restaurant and they brought him chips and salsa and he was totally like perplexed by this idea, had no idea what it was. Before the food came, because they kept bringing him chips and salsa as a refill, he filled up on three things of chips. So dude's hurting, right? He's hurting the next day. But watching them fall in love with American culture, and yes, a lot of them have gone through Indiana. And in particular, Elsa's one of them. She's from Sweden, I think. She's one that's gotten a lot of attention, too. She was in Indiana. A bunch of people are in Indiana. There's this dude who's in a little bit more rural, I think, southernish Indiana. Like, he's got some redneck friends or fans that have, like, linked up with him. And so they're turning him all redneck and getting him the jorts and all of that stuff. And it's been really fun to kind of watch that. Bucky's is mind-blowing for all of them. There is a French guy who said that he would start another revolution in France to get a Costco. I am of French royalty. Put me on the throne. I'll get you a Costco. I'll make sure it happens. I can't bring Sam's Club with me, though, because of the French. There will be another revolution over which one's better. So we've got it. We got to go with one. The request was originally for Costco. We'll do that. And I'll make sure that they bring Costco gas, too, which is going to save the French people a heck of a lot of money. It has been so entertaining to watch all of these people from these other countries come here and realize, and you see this over and over again, they lied to us about America. They lied to us about Americans. And they are in love with this country. Walmarts and Costco's and restaurants and the high school football stadiums that they're running into, even the small ones, like they're going, this is mind blowing how huge these things are. Okay. You're a soccer fan though, right? Right, Victor? Okay. One of the most famous stadiums for soccer in the entire world, specifically in the UK, would be what? Wembley, right? You know how many Brits I've seen on social media going, Wembley is garbage compared to every stadium we've seen in the United States. So the most prestigious, respected soccer stadium in the world, at Wembley, even the Brits are like, it has nothing on any of the stadiums here. They can't understand, and they're playing in mostly NFL stadiums. They cannot understand. There's NFL, there's college stadiums, like LSU seats 102,000 people. Freddie, the German guy, was there. He goes, I've never seen anything like this. Didn't think it was possible. You know, we've got high school stadiums that seat 40 and 50,000 people in Texas. Like, they've never seen that. And the fact that they're in love with all of it. There's very few poo-poo America types that are here. And even if they're staying in some of the bad areas of town and all of that, like it's been really fun to watch it. If you have in any way, shape, or form just kind of wondered about how the world feels about us, or if you've lost faith that we are really as great as we are, seriously, watch this stuff. It is some of the best social media that you're going to get. And you're going to realize, you know, when people meet us, and actually come to our house, come to our home, and not just a normal city, you know, where maybe they have to stay at a hostel or something like that, where they're in the bad part of town. But if they actually come and experience America in the Midwest and the South, which is really what we think of when we talk about American culture, it's not Chicago or New York. It's the Midwest. It's the South, maybe the Southwest. It really isn't the big urban cities. They're experiencing that, and they are absolutely madly in love with us on all fronts, all facets, and it is an absolute joy to watch that happen because they're starting to understand that the evil boogeyman that we have been made out to be over there. And I kind of explained this, like we kind of run into that a little bit when we go overseas, but I only had one really bad experience with that chick in the airport. When we flew into Ireland, she was British. She wasn't Irish. Ironically, since we're talking about Belfast, like the people in Belfast really loved us. Like they were super, super happy to have Americans there. And you do run into that when you go overseas. There's pockets of people going, oh my God, Americans. And they have a lot of questions and things like that, but you don't see it in mass in general. But yeah, it's going to warm your heart. And you know what? It's really entertaining just to watch genuine, it's almost childlike experiencing some of this stuff for the very first time. The things that we take for granted and, you know, the size of our streets. There's this Scottish guy who has basically developed an entire social media account to pointing out our cement trucks and all because they're massive here. I would have never thought of this, Victor. Apparently cement trucks overseas are tiny. Who knew? Our cement trucks are massive. And this guy can't get enough of it. So he's always posting on social media, like the size of our commercial vehicles, because he can't get enough of it. It's little things like that. But seriously, just devote a little time every single day to it. It's going to brighten your day. We got more coming up. You're tuned into The Burning Truth.
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0: All right, which states are leading America's economy? might be surprising, actually, where some of you fit on this list. Good afternoon. Thank you for tuning in to The Burning Truth. You can also hang out with us on Rumble. Go to rumble.com/Casey the host. So anyway, real quick, just because it keeps coming up on the live chat, Waffle House is another chain that everybody falls in love with. Taco Bell is like everybody's like go-to. Everybody's amazed by Taco Bell. But Waffle House is a big one. Texas Roadhouse, like I mentioned earlier. And yes, Bass Pro Shops. Everybody's been going to Bass Pro Shops and losing their minds. And yes, because they're foreigners, they all go to the gun section and they're completely overwhelmed by it. So yeah, there's it's good entertainment. You really, really should watch what these Europeans and Japanese people are experiencing in the United States. It's great. All right. Most of the time when Japan, because a lot of Japanese come to the United States and they don't post about it. It's like you don't really see it. So it's kind of interesting to watch this happen. Okay. While California, Texas, and New York dominate in economic size, which is to be expected, long-term competitiveness depends on a broader mix of factors from business creation, labor market strength, and innovation and investment. So WalletHub evaluated all 50 states and D.C. across 28 indicators of economic activity, economic health, and innovation potential. And I think that you might be surprised by some of this. So, number one on the list is Massachusetts. Number two is Washington. This is WalletHub, okay? I'm not saying that I agree with it. Three is Utah. Four is California. This is across their 28 points. Then you have Delaware at five, North Carolina at six, New York at seven, Texas at eight, Colorado at nine, Florida at 10. Now, here's where things get a little interesting for me. Indiana is 22nd. We are outpacing Illinois by 7.3 points. Now, again, Illinois, huge economic hub. Yes, they're a mess. There's no doubt about it, but still a lot of business, a lot of corporate, a lot of money moving through Illinois. We're 22nd. New Jersey's 25. Michigan's 27 for you Michigan folks. Pennsylvania's 30. The District of Columbia is 33. Illinois is 37. Ohio, for you folks in Ohio, 38. You're below Illinois. Wow, you're really losing out, Ohio. Jeez. I mean, it's pretty amazing, you know, when you look at it. I'm like, okay, that I didn't expect Indiana to be that high. It makes sense, but I didn't expect it to be that high. Innovation seems to be the biggest separator of everything. So here's why Massachusetts is leading the rankings. Massachusetts outperformed larger states, including California, Texas, and New York, thanks to its combination of innovation output, STEM talent, and business formation. Massachusetts does have an interesting business formation climate, but innovation seems to be the biggest separator. The 10 highest ranking states differ significantly in geography, politics, and industry mix. However, they share a common strength, generating new ideas and new businesses at a considerable rate. Like Massachusetts, Washington is powered by technology and research, which we all know. Notably, software developers rank as Washington's most common occupation. California remains the epicenter for AI giants until further notice. And venture capital activity. Utah is now one of the country's fastest growing tech hubs, with cost of living adjusted median household income reaching $91,600, which is the highest in the nation. And as I've said before, although it's been a while, so you new listeners would not have heard this, but Utah is one of those sleeper states where if you visit Utah, it's one of those places that you wouldn't have expected you'd want to stay, but you visit and you go, yep, I can stay here. Utah is gorgeous. Absolutely stunning. The people, for the most part, top-notch, super, super clean, very advanced in their technology, extremely family-oriented. That is, in fact, the Mormon culture there. And honestly, like the worst places there are like Salt Lake. Like that, just stay away. St. George is one of the greatest places in the country. Park City is astounding. There are just these gems in Utah that people run into and you don't want to leave. And you realize how much nature you have. Zion is there. Like it's Utah is just one of those places that's easy to not want to go visit. And then once you're in Utah, you go, ah, I could retire here or I could move here. And when you find out that, your salary is higher than pretty much everywhere else, your cost of living is really good, you start understanding why. Then you got new geography of growth. One of the clearest patterns in the ranking is the continued rise of the Sun Belt, North Carolina, Texas, Florida, Georgia. All rank among America's economic leaders, reflecting years of population growth, business investment, and job creation. That makes sense. And then the state's building tomorrow's economy. That's also one of their factors. That's kind of where Indiana it sits in with the machining and, yeah, even the data center thing. But a lot of the innovations coming in for the Golden Dome and all of that stuff. Obviously, aeronautics. All of that being a big factor in Indiana. A lot of people don't like to think about it, but we are on the cutting edge of future tech in this state. It just doesn't always seem like it because of how prominent agriculture is here. We got more coming up. You're tuned in to The Burning Truth.
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10: In the MNC News Center, I'm Victor Garcia. Among our top local stories, oil prices are still higher compared to before the U.S. launched strikes against Iran earlier this year. But oil industry analyst Trilby Lundberg of the Lundberg Survey says prices are continuing to fall.
11: The price is down 34 cents with a new average of $4.24. Most of it from lower crude oil prices, but helped also by higher gasoline stocks here in the U.S.
10: The average price of gas in the South Bend area right now is $3.34 a gallon, according to Gas Buddy. It took all weekend, but Indiana Michigan Power said restoration work is finished following Thursday's storms. The utility said most of the remaining outages were in Elkhart. About 500 worked through Sunday night to get electricity back on for everyone. And the opening of the Gordie Howe Bridge between Detroit and Windsor has been delayed.
12: Before Friday's ribbon cutting, the Bridge Authority announced that the two nations have agreed to delay the opening of the bridge, taking the necessary time to resolve any outstanding issues, but not elaborating on what those issues might be. Canadian Prime Minister Mark Carney said last week there is no big drama associated with the delay. The $4.4 billion project was negotiated by former Michigan Governor Rick Snyder, and the 1.5-mile bridge was paid for by Canada to lighten congestion at the busy border. Tommy Lee, MNC News.
13: Fox News, I'm John Saucier. The United States and Iran have reached a deal to extend a ceasefire 60 days and hold more talks over several issues that are unresolved, including Iran's nuclear program. Florida Republican Representative Brian Mast tells Fox that he already believes this deal is an improvement compared to the nuclear deal reached under the Obama administration.
14: The difference between JCPOA and what's going on today is you are not going to have pallets of cash going to an Iran without any change of behavior.
13: Iranian officials claim the U.S. needs to release funds before they sign the deal. California Governor Gavin Newsom accusing the Justice Department of launching a politically motivated investigation into him and his wife.
15: One by one, anyone who has challenged Donald Trump has ended up on his hit list. And today, I proudly join that list.
13: Sources tell Fox the investigation is launched into the finances of the governor's wife in response to whistleblower complaints. 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
10: Checking traffic and weather. In South Bend, Main Street is closed between LaSalle and Colfax. Westbound traffic is diverted on West Washington Street in South Bend for storm drain work. You'll go north on College, then west on Orange to Olive Street. North Francis is closed in the 900 block. Detour with Howard, North Notre Dame, and Corby. And there are lane and shoulder closures on Cleveland Road across from Martell Electric to excavate and inspect a gas pipeline.
16: Now, from the Glass Doctor of Indiana Weather Center, here's your Storm Alert weather forecast.
17: From 21 Alive, I'm meteorologist Caleb Saylor with your forecast. We'll see the clouds clear out this evening and we'll be staying dry, but temperatures will be a bit on the chilly side by the time you wake up on Monday morning. We'll drop down into the low 50s and even the upper 40s for some locations. For your Monday afternoon, we'll see plenty of sunshine with a few clouds here or there. It'll be a dry day, cooler as well. Highs only in the low to mid 70s. I'm meteorologist Caleb Saylor on WOWA 92.3 FM, 1190 AM.
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1: Now, from the Glass Doctor of Indiana Weather Center, here's your Storm Alert weather forecast.
2: From 21 Alive, I'm meteorologist Caleb Saylor with your forecast. We'll see the clouds clear out this evening and we'll be staying dry, but temperatures will be a bit on the chilly side by the time you wake up on Monday morning. We'll have dropped down into the low 50s and even the upper 40s for some locations. For your Monday afternoon, we'll see plenty of sunshine with a few clouds here or there. It'll be a dry day, cooler as well. Highs only in the low to mid 70s. I'm meteorologist Caleb Saylor on WOWA 92.3 FM, 1190 AM.
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0: is in the hospital. Last I checked, they're not giving us a reason. So that's usually not a great sign. He's 84 years old. He's hospitalized again. People say that they're trying to get staff to give them something. They're not really given anything. So we don't really have a lot of info or a lot of data at this point in time. So that's all I got. Just letting you know. If there's an update, we will certainly update you with that. But we don't have any at this point. All right. Let's go through the Republican decision on Secretary of State stuff. I will be at the convention. I'm working to get them all on while I'm at the convention. We'll see what we can do. Primaries are weird anyway. I always caution people, like, don't go too far in a primary. And then you always get people who do. I know that this isn't a primary, but this is a delegate situation. And so you have, you know, these 1,800 delegates that are, there's supposed to be 1,800 of them there. Will there be? Probably not, but inevitably people don't show up, but I will be there. And so you got four candidates, and because people pick sides in these things, the smear machine on all of it is just kind of amusing. You know, Diego has had a lot of things said about him. They're not true. We've debunked a lot of it on the show. He's had some things happen that, let's be honest, they rubs people the wrong way. And that's in his own party. And I'm not talking about, you know, the crazy chinless wonder acolytes, you know, the Holcombites and whatnot. I'm talking about good conservative people have some questions about him. I don't know the situation with this staffer and her immigration status and all of that stuff that allegedly was used to get Max into the race. You know, Diego, I keep hitting this microphone. I've done that like 8 times the past 2 days I've been on the show. Diego has kind of rebuffed some of that stuff. I think he gives a plausible explanation. I can't tell you if it's accurate or true or not. It doesn't really matter. What does matter is you had two people running against Diego, and those two people were not seen as being good enough. That's David Shelton and Jamie Rittenour. And so next thing you know, we've got a Jim Banks staffer hopping into this thing and Max. So Max Ingling is now in the race and immediately picked up all of the endorsements. Okay. I don't know much about the guy. I don't know much about David Shelton either. But I'm watching the Diego fans do what they claim was done to Diego, which is to smear everybody. And they're doing it with unverified, unfounded, salacious stuff, trying to manipulate the delegates before the convention Friday and Saturday. So a lot of it is just not real information. It's just, frankly, it's the same type of low-rent garbage that we've had to deal with over the past couple of years and have dispelled. It's that type of stuff. Doesn't really matter. A lot of it wouldn't even apply, period. Doesn't matter. Some of it's bedroom stuff. Who cares? Okay? None of it's real, or at least proven, or any documentation been provided of it. So they're doing what they claim has been done to Diego and has been done on a couple of occasions, and they're doing that now to everybody else. And it is politics is just one of those things where I know it keeps coming up. It's like somebody, I think, teasingly asked if I'd run for mayor of Fort Wayne, which I can't, not qualified for. But it does come up for me to run elsewhere periodically. The answer is no. At one point in time, it would have been yes. It's not anymore. I'm not interested because of this stuff. I'm not. And if I can get all four of them down, I've offered Diego a spot. He hasn't taken it up, which is weird because I used to have him on all the time. Diego has not come on. Now, Diego has some friendships with some people that don't like me anymore. Maybe that's a factor. I don't know. Maybe he knows that I'm a straight shooter and I'm not gonna let him lie to everybody. I don't know. I would like for all four to come on Friday. That would be great, because I think that you should hear about it, because ultimately there's going to be a decision that you have to make. Whichever of these four wins are going to have to go against Bai, and you're going to have to make that decision. I think Diego's done some really good things as Secretary of State. I think he's done some things that have gotten him in trouble. I can't tell you if any of the other three would be better. I'm not psychic. No, you have to make a decision. As we pointed out, and some people sent us a text message, you know, on some of the voter registration stuff that has been fixed in Indiana. Somebody like, that was Diego. You're right. In part, it was Diego. He deserves credit for that. He doesn't get any, but he should get it. That's in large part him. It's the attorney general, too, and working together to get that done. And I can't, that cannot be underestimated. Like, it can't. Like, hundreds of people that should not, well, I mean, at this point, it'd probably be over 1,000 at this point now, and it's still working on it, that should not be registered in the state of Indiana are no longer registered in the state of Indiana because Diego found them. And that is worthy. That doesn't mean that any of the other three wouldn't have done the same thing. Doesn't mean that any of the other three wouldn't be great. We don't know. So if we get them on, that would be awesome. I'm going to do my best. And I have already told my team, get every one of them you can. If we get them all, that'd be great. I've asked them to get Daniel Elliott, the treasurer, too, because Daniel Elliott was specifically called out by Diego as being the source for all of this. I'd like to have him on. Daniel and I get along great. Had a great interview with him not that long ago. We'd like to get his response and his reaction to all of this, too. If we get it, I mean, I think it's going to be a very entertaining show. There's several storylines that are taking place that have nothing to do with the Secretary of State race at the convention, too. So hopefully we'll be able to catch most of that in the Friday coverage while I'm there. And again, I will be broadcasting there. So feel free to stop by and say hello while we're there. But, you're going to have an interesting fight on your hands, because Diego is not bowing out. They asked him to, and he said no. He's fighting for his spot, which is absolutely his right to do. And he'll either win it or he won't. It's up to the delegates. So we will see. But it's going to be a very eventful convention, I think. Got more coming up. You're tuned in to The Burning Truth.
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0: Now, here's a good headline for you. The left's alternative to Trump's UFC event made it a total mystery why young men fled the Democratic Party. Yeah, no kidding. The best thing that they had was Julia Roberts, and that's not great. So it tells you everything you really need to know. It was bad. It was awful. We talked about it a little bit earlier, but it wasn't worth making a whole lot of attention to. I do want to bring this up, though. Did you see that the woke left in the United States, they're really, really upset with an Australian World Cup referee. His name is Sean Evans. Because Sean Evans had the audacity to make the OK symbol. He's playing the circle game. I did see that somewhere somebody was like, oh, he could have been scratching his thumb. He wasn't. He knew what he was doing. He was doing the circle game. But it's a circle game. So we have, was it a player? I think it was a player that was prevented from entering Canada. Did you see that story, Victor? Where's the news coverage on that? Black player was not allowed to go into Canada. Hold on a second. Remember we had that referee from Somalia who has ties to Al-Shabaab? It was an 11-hour interview. Turns out he couldn't account for a bunch of stuff. And they said, no. Now, if there are travel restrictions from Somalia, and there were, but they were going to let him in anyway, but they questioned him because he's apparently got some ties to Al-Shabaab, he didn't answer them the right way. So they turned him around. Isn't that the job of FIFA to make sure that that's all squared away before they fly the dude all the way across the world? Well, they didn't. And so the left in the U.S. were like, oh, it's so racist. Why? Because one Somali referee couldn't get in. A lot of other African referees, players, Middle Eastern, Asian, they all got in. No problem. This one guy didn't. And Canada, you remember? Like two cities in Canada said, you can come here and ref. And then we found out over the weekend that Canada prevented, I think it was a player, from coming to Canada to play because they're apparently accused of some crimes. Where's the news coverage, guys? Come on. So anyway, this Australian referee, he used the white power sign. No, he didn't, you idiot. It's a circle game. Al Jazeera via the Associated Press. When the official broadcast of Germany's opening game against Curaçao on Sunday cut pre-game. Is that the coach that got fired, Curaçao? Is that the coach?
12: If it was against Germany, then yeah.
0: Yeah. cut pre-game to show the team. Video review analyst Sean Evans from Australia made an OK symbol with his right hand in front of his right leg. Though the game was played in Houston, video officials work in Dallas at the World Cup Broadcast Center. Who cares about that? Whatever. And like I said, he wasn't scratching his thumb. It wasn't one of those things where you just got a still frame. Like he was definitely doing the major look. So they're trying to get this guy fired. Oh, so you got to take out a white ref now. Is that it? They wouldn't let a Somali with supposed terrorist ties, or at least questionable enough to not let to do it in. They didn't let him in, so now you've got to, what, take out a white ref over some trumped-up charges over the circle game? Is that really what we're going to do? Yeah, apparently. Because that's who the left is now. Like, no joy at all. None. Zero. Zilch. That reminds me of yet another poll. So we have another poll out there that shows Democrats don't like the country. We went over one last week. We do. It seems like we do it every couple of weeks. Like, it's just one of those things that continuously happens. Democrats hate America. Democrats don't want to be here. Democrats want to leave. Okay. Well, this latest poll. Sorry, I'm trying to pull it up here. Latest poll. NBC News. How proud are you to be an American? Overall, extremely or very, 56%. That's a travesty. By age, 65 and over, 75%. 18 to 34, only 36%. By party, GOP, 90%. Should be 100. Democrats, only 29% are proud to be American. Poll after poll after poll. Consistently. Democrats don't want to live here. Democrats don't like being here. Democrats don't like what the country stands for. Democrats don't like this country. Robert De Niro, the human filth of an actor, was kind of asked about this, and he said, well, loving America is kind of like loving an abusive husband. So even Robert De Niro is not proud. And like I said, even when Obama was president, still proud. They just hate this country. That's why they want to destroy it. And for you Democrats out there who don't, like, these are your people. They're not mine. They're your people. They're the ones that you choose to align with. They're the ones that you choose to support, that you choose to run with. You don't like it? You got to fix it. You're not going to fix it with people have Nazi tattoos. and we now know is cheating on his fiance before he cheated on her within the first year after he was married to her. You know, is that the end all be all? No, but the Nazi tattoo thing kind of is. Weird stealing plates from her, I guess. Very strange. They don't like this country at all. Which is why they were so upset with the UFC celebration. And it was a celebration because it was a celebration of America. They hated it. Hated every single aspect of it. They are going to be tormented on the 4th of July. The idea that we get to celebrate 250 years, they're going to hate every single minute of it. That's the tragedy here. Got more coming up. You're tuned in to The Burning Truth.
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15: In the MNC News Center, I'm Victor Garcia. Among our top local stories, a new United Way study suggests nearly 29,000 working households in Southwest Michigan can't afford the basics.
16: The new data suggests the nearly 29,000 households in Berrien, Cass, and Van Buren counties were above the federal poverty level in 2024, but couldn't cover the basics. The United Way told WSJM that their data released last week is part of the annual ALICE report, or Asset Limited Income Constrained Employed class. When ALICE households are combined with those living under the poverty line, the number climbs to nearly 45,000 households, roughly 38% of the region. You can learn more at unitedforalice.org. Tommy Lee, MNC News.
15: From Michiana's election headquarters, Indiana Republicans are preparing for a contested Secretary of State convention vote later this week.
17: Delegates have a long history of defying party leaders, and that independent streak could play a role again. Incumbent Tiago Morales faces a challenge from Max Engling, who has the backing of U.S. Senator Jim Banks. Political observers say the outcome could take multiple ballots after a decisive primary season.
15: That's Joe Ullery reporting.
18: Fox News, I'm Tom Graham. Oil prices dropping after President Trump announced a deal to end the conflict with Iran and the expected reopening of the Strait of Hormuz.
19: I think a lot of great things are going to happen in the Middle East right now. And very importantly, the oil is plummeting down and the stock market is shooting up like a rocket.
18: The president speaking in France during a gathering of world leaders for the G7 summit. California's governor claims the Trump administration is investigating him and his family.
20: In a video on X, California Governor Gavin Newsom reveals the DOJ is looking into him and his wife, not because they found a crime, but because the Democrat alleges he's being targeted by President Trump for calling out his lies and as Newsom considers his own run for president.
21: He's turned the levers of government into his own personal power ministries.
20: Newsom vowing to fight what he calls the lawlessness.
18: Fox's Kristen Goodwin. 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
1: Checking traffic and weather. In South Bend, Main Street is closed between LaSalle and Colfax. Westbound traffic is diverted on West Washington Street in South Bend for storm drain work. You'll go north on College, then west on Orange to Olive Street. North Francis is closed in the 900 block. Detour with Howard, North Notre Dame, and Corby. And there are lane and shoulder closures on Cleveland Road across from Martell Electric to excavate and inspect a gas pipeline.
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3: From 21 Alive, I'm meteorologist Caleb Saylor with your forecast. We'll see the clouds clear out this evening and we'll be staying dry, but temperatures will be a bit on the chilly side by the time you wake up on Monday morning. We'll have dropped down into the low 50s and even the upper 40s for some locations. For your Monday afternoon, we'll see plenty of sunshine with a few clouds here or there. It'll be a dry day, cooler as well. Highs only in the low to mid-70s. I'm meteorologist Caleb Saylor on WOWA 92.3 FM, 1190 AM.
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0: out this evening and we'll be staying dry, but temperatures will be a bit on the chilly side by the time you wake up on Monday morning. We'll have dropped down into the low 50s and even the upper 40s for some locations. For your Monday afternoon, we'll see plenty of sunshine with a few clouds here or there. It'll be a dry day, cooler as well, highs only in the low to mid 70s. I'm meteorologist Caleb Saylor on WOWA 92.3 FM, 1190 AM.
1: Right now it's 74 degrees.
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0: Boogaloo.
1: I mean, this is the most heartwarming thing to me, and maybe to some of you, you're saying this is Looney Tunes. It is Looney Tunes, but this is my biggest argument that I'm making is that, and we'll get to the Iran deal. I know a lot of you want my thoughts on this, but I am telling you, there's never been a midterm election this important in our lifetime, and I don't think there's one that I can think of in history where one party has gone so far off the rails and so radicalized that I think historical trends may not be as impactful. Because if you look at historical trends, the party in power will usually lose seats in the House and Senate. It's only not happened twice or three times or four times, whatever it is. So that would be a normal way. But this party is so radicalized. The party of Graham Platner, Mr. Nazi tattoo. You know, who said the most incendiary things. It's insane. Six gender Tallarico and God is non-binary and the right of men to play women's sports. And I'm running a vegan campaign in Texas and I don't believe in oil drilling. And this guy El Sayed in Michigan, you know, campaigning with Hassan Piker, who blamed America for what happened on 9/11, which is inexplicable in every way, shape, manner, and form. These are the candidates that are winning for them.

0: and getting the Democratic primary nomination. Now, is there going to be any crossover appeal? I don't think so. Then you look at the rest of the party. Who are the leaders? Bernie Sanders is running a near perfect record in terms of endorsing communists, radicals, hardcore left wingers. Pocahontas is right there with him. It's now the party of Mamdani. Mamdani did such a good job, you know, with the Knicks game, by the way. Congratulations to the Knicks after, what, 53 years. I guess the curse is broken, Stephen A. If they lost, he was going to blame Donald Trump, which cracked me up. I didn't know he was that superstitious, but I'm happy for him, and I'm happy for New York Knicks fans. But why is it if the Knicks win, people go crazy and riot and get violent, and if they lose, they go crazy, get violent, and riot? I just don't, makes no sense to me. But in a city where the mayor even said, we continue to be proud of being a sanctuary city and defund, dismantle, no bail, and reimagine the police. And meanwhile, they're burning cop cars and buses and, you know, basically half the city to the ground over the weekend, just going crazy. But we're in a different time. Hakeem Jeffries said something very interesting, and I've been pointing this out, because normally there would be more mainstream Democrats. Normally, they would reject the squad, Mamdani, all those names I mentioned, and they would at least try to forge a more moderate path forward to appeal to middle-of-the-road voters, independents. They're not doing that. And the people that are in power in name only, and that's Hakeem Jeffries, that's people like Chuck Schumer, they don't dare stand up to this radical base because they know that they will lose their grip on power in 5 seconds flat. That is a big problem for them. Hakeem Jeffries, over the weekend, Meet the Press does not rule out impeachment against Donald Trump if they take over the House. Hunter Biden is now all over the airwaves defending Graham Plattner. I've not heard anything in any way that would say to me he's an abusive, misogynistic, anti-Semitic person. I'm like, listen to him. I mean, I'm not going to go over chapter and verse every single day on this program. It is mind-numbing to me. And then to listen, Bill Maher even saying, I'll support Graham Plattner. Okay, go right ahead. Robert De Niro, I can't love a country that's led by Donald Trump. There's no moderation. There's no common sense anymore. And it is now, it's an environment, a midterm election environment that anybody that is telling you this day that they can tell you what's going to happen in November, they're just flat out lying and guessing. They don't know. However, I don't see any good coming out of being that crazy and that radical. I just don't. By the way, good news on oil prices before we get to the actual specifics, what we know about this deal. We'll know a lot more tonight. The vice president, J.D. Vance, has agreed to sit down with me and go over this Iranian deal in detail. I have been assured multiple times before coming on the air again today, like I did on Friday, like I've had many conversations over the weekend, that what the Iranians have put out, and they do this every single time, is not in any way indicative of what this deal actually is. Does that mean that this deal is the end of everything? Of course not. I mean, you're dealing with a death cult, you're dealing with radical mullahs, but you're also dealing with a country that got pounded twice last week because they shot at Americans, they broke the ceasefire, and then President Trump announced he was going to take out or take over Karg Island. And my sources told me that that was the impetus. The Iranians, through intermediaries and directly, went to President Trump and said, we will sign it, we'll even put initials on it today. That's maybe the untold story. We'll find out. Anyway, oil prices now, they've been hovering around $80 a gallon, a barrel. They had gone as high as $126 a barrel since this conflict started. That's as high as it got. Others were predicting much higher. Has it been impactful for consumers? Yes. Was that the one thing President Trump was talking about when he said the biggest cause of inflation, the slight uptick? Now, Joe Biden at this point in his presidency had 9% inflation rate. There's plenty of runway, meaning time, between now and November with all of the other economic growth, which we've gone into great specificity and detail on, for the economy to recover. And that means economic growth with, you know, energy dominance, the largest tax cuts in history, and trillions of dollars in committed investments in manufacturing jobs that people like Obama said were long gone. And that means we're now going to build semiconductor chips. We're going to build automobile factories. We're building out rare earth minerals. We're building, but we're becoming dominant again. Those jobs, they ain't never coming. No, they're back. Now, consumer sentiment rose in early June as lower gas prices now, they've been slowly coming down. University of Michigan, their June index of consumer sentiment rose a better than expected 9.2%. The first improvement in 4 months. I think people have seen this is now on the horizon. You see gas prices now dropping well below $4 a gallon. And I think you're going to see gas prices get back to normal. Now, here we are. It's June, July, August, September, October, and then we're in the election month. That's plenty of time for gas prices to get back to normal. Now, as it relates to the president, what a great event yesterday. We'll talk to Jim Gray about this later. I thought that event at the White House yesterday, I had a chance to go. I just had too much work to do. Honestly, I couldn't pull it off. We've got a lot going on. I have Vice President Pence today, and so I've got a lot of work to do. But here's where we are. Let me just get to the nuts and bolts of this. The Iranian parliament speaker has officially signed the U.S. deal to end this conflict. J.D. Vance has been all over the airwaves, and in spite of what the legacy media mob and other people have been saying, he said in no uncertain terms that there are no funds that will be released to Iran in exchange for signing an agreement in this particular case. He said it to George Stephanopoulos. There's been no money released, and that is not going to change. That is an important point. And the vice president then went on from there. Now, if we see Iranians making, for example, taking action to eliminate their stockpile of enriched uranium, which this deal will call for, then yes, sanctions relief will follow. So the way I've had it explained to me is like this, and I'll explain it the same way to you. If you hire a contractor to build a house for you, you usually maybe put down a down payment. That's not happening in this case. There's no down payment. The only monies that the Iranians, I have been assured, will ever get is their money, not one American penny, not one red cent, not one taxpayer dollar. I've been told this, reassured this over and over again. And we have money that we have sanctioned that, again, based on their actions and based on a lot of other things that are in this deal, they'll have an opportunity to actually get their country back again. And some people say, well, you know, we should have had regime change. Well, when did the president ever call for regime change? Because I don't recall that. I remember the president, his number one message is they can never be a nuclear power. Just can't. So the messaging is the exact opposite of what the JCPOA was, $1.7 trillion in cash and other currency at the top of the deal, and a window out where they can build nuclear weapons down the line. That's not part of this deal either. But anyway, the short-term concessions are by Iran in exchange for permanent sanctions relief by the U.S. Now, if they fulfill their promise, they will then be able to sell oil. If they fulfill their promise, as they each task they conclude, they will then get a certain degree of their money back or the ability to make money for their country. It also includes U.S. inspectors. If you go to JCPOA, we're not allowed to participate in the inspections. That is the exact opposite here. American inspectors will be a part of it. Remember, the Obama administration refused to provide the entire agreement to Congress. The verification regime was buried in secret site agreements that Congress, the American public, never saw. Well, verification was next to impossible. It was never signed by Iran, that deal, and most people don't even know that. As a side note, so the vice president's been emphasizing, and again, we'll let him say it in his own words tonight on TV, but a lot of what you're reading and hearing, I don't think is accurate and has been accurate and was not explained that way to me. Now, there is one big overall overarching question, and that is, can you trust the Iranians? The answer to that question is no. You can't trust the Iranians. I don't think anybody trusts the Iranians. However, they get nothing unless they fulfill their promises, which I think is a best case scenario. Not sure, but it gives us the best shot in the end. And what was the president's goal? The president is making it that they agreed that they will never have a nuclear weapon or enrichment. We'll have Americans looking and keeping eyes on it and have eyes on the ground as part of the deal, assuming the deal gets completed. Now, let's assume for a moment that they break this deal. What does that mean? Well, I think then the president will go back to where he was last week. And that is, he bombed the living hell out of them after they hit that Apache helicopter and went after ships in the Strait of Hormuz. I think that is a strong possibility because I don't trust the Iranians and I don't think anybody should trust them. But that's what makes this a little bit different. And I'm just like, it doesn't matter whether they ultimately do it or not, because the president's options remain wide open from now until any day he wants it. So anyway, they've digitally signed off. The administration, you know, their key objectives, they are very confident in saying that they get nothing from us, only their ability to make money or get some of their frozen money back, and the Strait of Hormuz will be open. Now, why would we not try it? What's the downs? We can go back to bombing in 10 seconds. It's not that complicated. It's really not that hard if you want to. I know some people will have a hard time with it, but remember what the Trump doctrine is, no forever war. What was the president's consistent message? They can't have nukes. Okay, now as part of this deal, we're told that they can't have the nuclear dust. They've got to turn it over, and if they don't turn it over, then basically the deal's been violated, and then it'll be the next phase of whatever the conflict emerges into. That's how I see it. All right, listen, we're all into health, wellness, fitness, nutrition, longevity, etc. Look, but for most of us, if we're really honest, we're guessing our way through health. 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
0: All right, so much going on. 800-941-SEAN, if you want to be a part of the program. So we're watching all of this. You know, the administration said the memorandum of understanding will be released this week. I think we'll know a lot, because I felt like the interviews that people have given have not been effective in as much as the media just wants to play gotcha. I mean, George Stephanopoulos does not care, and Obama's out there. There's no way they're going to do as good a deal as I did. I'm like, what, $1.7 trillion in cash and other currency, and pretty please don't make a bomb. And, oh, by the way, it sunsets in 10 years, and you get to build a bomb anyway. That's not what this deal is. I can guarantee you that part, but we'll have all those details tonight. Quick break, right back, 800-941-SEAN.
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2: Fox News, I'm John Saucier. President Trump announcing this weekend that the United States and Iran have reached a deal towards ending the war. The White House has yet to release text of that deal. Senate Minority Leader Chuck Schumer says while the war is over, the American people are left with a new set of problems.
14: Iran has more control over the Strait of Hormuz today than before the war began. Gasoline prices are still dramatically higher than before the war and will remain so for a long time.
2: Officials are looking into what caused a skydiving plane to crash in Missouri on Sunday, killing 12 people on board. The NTSB Vice Chairman Michael Graham says investigators are looking to interview witnesses and gather all the information they can about this crash.
15: We can't speculate on what happened at this point, but we are accumulating information and we will try to verify that as soon as possible.
2: They are on scene investigating. Again, 12 dead in this plane crash. 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
17: Now, from the Glass Doctor of Indiana Weather Center, here's your Storm Alert weather forecast.
18: From 21 Alive, I'm meteorologist Caleb Saylor with your forecast. We'll see the clouds clear out this evening and we'll be staying dry, but temperatures will be a bit on the chilly side by the time you wake up on Monday morning. We'll have dropped down into the low 50s and even the upper 40s for some locations. For your Monday afternoon, we'll see plenty of sunshine with a few clouds here or there. It'll be a dry day, cooler as well. Highs only in the low to mid 70s. I'm meteorologist Caleb Saylor on WOWA 92.3 FM, 1190 AM.
19: Right now it's 75 degrees.
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7: All right, we have a lot of ground to cover. 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
12: This is a Fox News alert. All crew members believed to be lost. I'm Lisa LaSera. The Air Force says 8 service members are believed to be dead after a B-52 bomber crashed at Edwards Air Force Base in Southern California. In a statement, the Air Force said initial indications are that the crash was not survivable. Emergency crews responded after the bomber went down about 11:20 a.m. The Boeing B-52 Stratofortress is a long-range bomber. It's been used in conflicts from Vietnam to Iran. Oil prices are falling as President Trump announces a deal to end the Iran conflict.
13: President Trump is telling shifts of the world to start their engines and let the oil flow.
14: I think a lot of great things are going to happen in the Middle East right now, and very importantly, the oil is plummeting down and the stock market is shooting up like a rocket.
13: A memorandum of understanding with Iran is intended to reopen the Strait of Hormuz and extend a ceasefire for 60 days. Text of the agreement will not be released for a few days, the president says, and Vice President J.D. Vance concedes details still need to be worked out over the destruction of Iran's enriched uranium and the timing of sanctions relief.
12: Fox's Jared Halpern in Washington. The deal's framework was signed electronically with a formal signing expected Friday in Switzerland. Senate Democratic leader Chuck Schumer says the conflict may be winding down, but the problems for the American people remain.
15: Iran has more control over the Strait of Hormuz today than before the war began. Gasoline prices are still dramatically higher than before the war and will remain so for a long time.
12: And Schumer says President Trump needs to inform Congress of the details of the agreement. California Governor Gavin Newsom says the Justice Department is investigating him and his wife. He accuses the administration of targeting him for political purposes as he considers a run for president in 2028. 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
16: 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I've been surfing here since I was a kid. Now, seeing my grandson out on the water, it means everything to me. 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
12: Extreme athlete Anthony Lewis, who performed during Madonna's 2012 Super Bowl halftime show, one of two people who died after a base jumping accident in a Utah canyon. Base jumping involves parachuting from buildings or cliffs rather than from an airplane. Current and former elected officials in Florida calling to cancel Yay concerts over his history of anti-Semitism.
18: Elected leaders joined Jewish community advocates gathered at the Florida Holocaust Museum in St. Petersburg demanding the Tampa Sports Authority cancel planned concerts by Ye, formerly known as Kanye West, scheduled for later this month at Raymond James Stadium. The performer is known for years worth of anti-Jewish diatribes and for recording a song titled Heil Hitler, U.S. Senator Rick Scott.
19: You know, there's countries all over the world that have banned him, and we're going to allow him to come to our state and our city? That's BS.
18: West did take out an ad in the Wall Street Journal to apologize and blamed mental health matters for his outbursts against Jews. In Miami, Eben Brown, Fox News.
12: Fox Corporation is buying Roku.
20: It's a deal worth around $22 billion, including debt. Fox Chief Executive Lachlan Murdoch says it will bring together the most valuable live content portfolio in video consumption with the preeminent streaming platform. More than 100 million global households stream with Roku. The deal will require approval from regulators. Fox says the acquisition will make it the third largest player in U.S. television by share of viewing, with an attractive mix of Fox's sports, news, and entertainment, along with streaming services Tubi and the Roku channel. Fox Corporation is parent company of Fox News. Ginny Cosella, Fox News.
12: At the box office this weekend, the Steven Spielberg film Disclosure Day came out on top with $44 million. The horror film Obsession and second with $19 million. I'm Lisa Lucera. This is Fox News.
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22: Now, from the Glass Doctor of Indiana Weather Center, here's your Storm Alert weather forecast.
23: For tonight, we're partly cloudy with a low of 55. Partly cloudy with a 50% chance of showers and storms on Tuesday.

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3: This is a Fox News alert. I'm Tom Bergotti. The Air Force says 8 people aboard a B-52 bomber that crashed at Edwards Air Force Base in California this morning are believed to be dead. The White House has not yet released details of its agreement to end the war with Iran. Fox's Peter Ducey is following the president at the G7 summit in Geneva, Switzerland.
4: President Trump says this deal is better than the last one.
5: The Barack Hussein Obama deal. And when I terminated that, it was very important because it was a road to a nuclear weapon.
4: Officials say the U.S. has not unfrozen any Iranian money, but Iran could soon see sanctions lifted.
3: A deal could be signed Friday. Senate Democrats have introduced the Make More in America Act. Minority Leader Chuck Schumer says the goal is to compete with China.
6: Invest in American manufacturing to create jobs, lower costs, strengthen our national security, and build a more resilient economy.
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2: Now, from the Glass Doctor of Indiana Weather Center, here's your Storm Alert weather forecast.
8: For tonight, we're partly cloudy with a low of 55. Partly cloudy with a 50% chance of showers and storms on Tuesday. A few could become strong with highs in the middle 70s. And for Wednesday, we're partly to mostly cloudy with scattered showers and storms. We could see multiple storms be strong to severe, so that's the day to stay weather aware as highs make it to 74. I'm WSBT 22 meteorologist Abby Wepler.
9: Right now, it's 73 degrees.
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6: A military jet crashes in California. I'm Lisa Lacera, Fox News. 8 crew members believed to be dead after a B-52 bomber crashed at Edwards Air Force Base in Southern California.
7: Revealing initial indications are that the crash was not survivable. Videos circulating online show a black plume of smoke near the airfield. The base goes on to say the incident is under investigation and emergency response teams are on site working to account for all personnel. Adding, our thoughts and prayers are with the families and unit members at this time.
6: Fox's Kristen Goodwin. The U.S. and Iran have signed off on an initial agreement that would end the conflict. President Trump with the announcement at the G7 summit in France.
8: We got along very well with Iran. It's a different set of leaders. As you know, the first set is gone. The second.